Very good morning and welcome to the Jazz Show. I'm Don, and I'm back from that horrible virus thing. But anyway, you don't want to hear about that. You want to hear about some great music. Well, today I'm doing a mini tribute to the Count Basie Orchestra and the singers who performed with him. Apart from a number of local tunes, but first of all, Barcelona, as we always visit, let's hear from the Joey Chimero Big Band Tribute Band with a tribute to Miles Davis, and the album's called Sketches of Catalonia.

that was essentially the San Andreas Jazz Band, the older ones who are over the age of 19, and they have to lead the band and make way for other young students from 9 to 19. And that's a fabulous album. I discovered it only recently, and I played several tracks, and obviously in the future we'll be playing more. I'd just like to say thank you to CJ for covering for me and the crew who were with you at the time. It was a great show. And to Andrew, especially to Andrew, who came in for 2 weeks. That was really appreciated. All right. A album which was given to me by a late mate of mine. And this is a guy, he was serving at a pizza shop in northern New South Wales. And the album goes under the name of Just Jimmy, and that's the theatrical name he uses. And this is an appropriate Sunday morning track.

0: That was from local man, or actually he's now living on the Gold Coast, Adam O'Connor's trio, from the album called Wobbly Boot. And the name of the track was Don't Change That Subject. Prior to that, the Melba Liston Orchestra and Her Bones. We played two track, Opus V and The Trolley Song. All right, we're going to have a brief message, and then we'll come back with a little bit of Mel Torme, Jerry Mulligan and George Shearing all together.
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0: Thank you, ladies and gentlemen. Thank you very much, and we're sort of calling this the Great Songs Volume 2, although we've been at Carnegie Hall together several times before. What the Great Songs are all about are some great originals by the great Jerry Mulligan and his orchestra. Some wonderful tunes.
1: Well, it's part of a great album of live music, and if you like that, send me a text and I'll fit another track in later on in the next hour. Thank you. All right, from a local group, or shall I say Australian, Stu Hunter. This is the album called The Gathering. A little different, but worthwhile for a listen. And let's have a listen to it on CD1.

That was Stew Hunter, an Australian group from down south. The album's called The Gathering, and that was the name of the track, track one on the CD. All right, where are we? 20 minutes to 11. Yes, as my clock on the console says, 10:41 and 10 seconds. All right, I'm going to play a couple of tracks now and a couple later on. This is the performers who sang with the Count Basie Orchestra. And we'll start off, first of all, with Tony Bennett and then Joe Williams, who Joe Williams was known as the boy singer with the group, with Count Basie. But first of all, Tony Bennett.

Well, I'm playing that from my phone, and Joe Williams decided that he was going to sneak in another track and beat me to it. But anyway, that was Joe Williams, Our Love Is Here to Stay, with the Count Basie Orchestra, and There Will Never Be Another You, also Joe Williams and the Count Basie Orchestra. And now, a track from Paul Grabowski and Bernie McGann. And it's interesting in the fact this album came from Shayla Park Nectracks News. My God, $29.95, the album. I don't know where I got that, but it's a great album. All right, let's hear Paul Grabowski and Bernie McGann with I'm Old Fashioned.

That was from an album of Barbara Streisand's, and I played it because there's a musical coming out about the songs of Barbara Streisand, apart from the one about the history of Sinatra, which is on Broadway at the moment, but I believe will be coming to Australia. But this is from an album of Barbara Streisand's duets, and of course, Judy Garland. Get Happy and Happy Days Are Here Again. And prior to that was the one and only Paul Gaboski and Bernie McGann. I'm Old Fashioned. All right. I was going to have a look around town and see what's happening, and I came across a listing. Of course, Tina mentioned earlier about... over at, where are we, the Cave, over at west at Woolloongabba, I think they are. Yes, and on this afternoon, the Revolution Groove. And the Brisbane Jazz Youth Orchestra, now they're playing over there at Harts Road, Indooroopilly. So worthwhile getting on Brisbane Jazz Guide site. That gives you an idea of what's happening around town. And yesterday, Avalon Swing was at Roma Street Parklands. What are we? What else? When Bullhorn is, they were previously. There's a lot happening over at the Ruby Jazz Club, which is round the corner from 4ZZZ. You go heading towards the Story Bridge over the railway line, turn left down the lane.

0: then go down about 75 steps and about 35 to the right, and you see the red door, and that's exactly where the Ruby Jazz Club. And there's always something great happening there, particularly Friday nights are very special nights, and Saturday nights are generally no cover charge, but a lot of local bands, people from JMI, final year students, and those people also from the Con, Conservatorium of Music. All right, Melissa Weston, when is she appearing? She's got a... I saw her about 4 weeks ago at the Ruby Jazz Club. Where are we? There's this afternoon over there at the Jazz Club. There's music there this afternoon from normally from about 2 o'clock. Big Kitty, they were on Saturday night. So lots of happening around town. So look, if you're looking for somewhere for some live jazz music, there's a Facebook site called Brisbane Jazz Guide. Well worth a look. All right, I'm going to play a spot and then frantically put some music on because I'm playing from CDs today and I haven't queued something up, but I'll play that spot and then I'll come back with some James Morrison.
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0: And let's play something from James Morrison's album. It's just called The Quartet and Road to Gundy Guy. And let's see how that sounds. No, that doesn't want to work. Yeah, let's see. Let's try again.

That was a different track from Chains. One of those things. First time back and you don't program things properly, but Swanderful was that name of that. World famous hit from, yesterday year, but everyone has recorded that. All right, something now from Kenny Burrell with Coleman Hawkins and Tres Palabras. And let's have a listen to that.

0: friends. Well, maybe next year.
1: Thank you.
2: That was something very special from Carmen McRae. She was well and truly a senior citizen there, but still sounding fabulous. Sending the Clouds. It's from an album called Black Magic Live. And New York State of Mind, a Billy Joel song. Sending the Clouds. Just, oh, Body and Soul. Just a fabulous album. All right. Something I've not played before. This is Toots Thielemann with Joe Pass and Niels Hemming Oosted Pedersen. And this is live in the Netherlands. And we're going to play, what are we? We're going to play track 3, which is Thriving from a Rift. And let's have a listen to that.

0: Yeah, that was a great track. That's from an album, Toots Thielemann, Joe Pass, Niels Henning Oysten Pedersen. Live in the Netherlands. It's only five tracks, but boy, oh boy, are they five great tracks. All right, you're listening to The Jazz Show on 4ZZZ 102.1. My name's Don. I'm back after 3 weeks of lying in bed with that damn flu, but you don't, or virus, whatever you like to call it. But, all right, I'm going to play something now from Tom Burlingson. And this is from a album called Still Swinging. And I'm not sure whether it's with the Sydney All-Star Big Band. It was live at Taronga Park Zoo. Don't know exactly when, but it's great music, and Tom's a great performer. All right, and then I'll play something from Frank Sinatra and Count Basie. It's from the Complete Reprise recordings, Pennies from Heaven. But first of all, before we do that, let's have a very important message.
1: Ninety ball is the game with plenty of cursed prizes to be won alongside.

that was the last of our singers that performed with the Count Basie Orchestra. I could play another 3 hours of Ella Fitzgerald, Sarah Vaughan, more Tony Bennett, different Sinatra, Joe Williams, you name it. They all sang with the Count Basie Orchestra. Unfortunately, when he came to Australia many moons ago, I missed it. But we all have something like that which we regret, but that happens. All right. Something now from Jackie Cooper and George Gollat, T for Two.

That was Peter Vance Quartet, a local person. Shannon Marshall was there on the trumpet. Great track. And from a great album, actually. The album is called The Truth, Peter Vance Quartet, featuring Paul Hutton, Jeremy O'Connor, Shannon Marshall, and Andy Vance. Yeah, all proceeds go to the Arts Safe Fund. Very good. All right. Well, we're near the end of the show. Let's see. We've got 9 minutes to go. I've got a track from Caroline Parker and then Frank Sinatra, and then you'll be only human. But first of all, let's hear from Caroline Parker.

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0: And thank you so much to The Jazz Show. Great to hear Don back on the radio. Today, I'm joined by my co-host, Pat. How's it going, Pat?
1: Oh, not too bad, Belle. How are we?
0: Yeah, good. We've got a pretty full show today. Up first, I am really pleased and honoured to bring you something a little different. Continuing on from a show that I hosted a few weeks ago now, a little bit about my own lived experience as a person with bipolar and psychosis and my healing journey, and a little bit about examining some of the ways in which our treatment of mentally ill people can be quite harmful and parallels to other systems that marginalise people, like the criminal justice system, and kind of linking in some of those bodily autonomy issues. And yeah, just a really wonderful chance for me to kind of delve deep into some of the stories that I haven't yet told. And with the lovely Anna from Radio Reversal. So a big shout out and thanks to Anna for guiding this discussion. So yes, gonna take it from here. You're listening to Only Human on 4ZZZ and Z Digital with Pat and Belle. And I think that, you know, tying it into some of these things, that there's this word called restrictive practices, and it's sort of a word that obscures quite a lot of violence. And what does sometimes happen in hospital is that somebody really doesn't want a medication, they don't want a tablet, they don't want an injection, so they bring in security and they pile on top of them. And, you know, it's actually quite traumatic for everybody involved, because there's other patients who witness this as well. And, you know, these spaces are, they're not calming. They're very clinical. They're sort of, you know, they can be quite loud. If there's, you know, people with, they might be speaking out loud a lot, and then you might have multiple people who are kind of going through the corridors, and, you know, sleeping in these spaces is really hard. There's you know, a lot of disruptions. Also, you're monitored. So if you, again, are deemed a risk, they do these things called 15-minute OBS, where they come into your room every 15 minutes, knock on the door, shine a torch in you in the middle of the night. You know, it's not really conducive to recovery.
2: No.
0: And, you know, I think that even just the fact that your liberties, your freedoms to move, your freedom of your body in that place, in that space and time, all just evaporate. Like, you know, I think there's supposed to be safeguards, there's supposed to be oversight, you're supposed to be able to challenge in the mental health tribunal, you know, your treatment or your how long you stay in hospital and things like that. But I think in reality, there is a lot of concern for how patient safety and, you know, well-being and stuff. And I think that the fact that we even have this conversation, and, you know, a little bit of trepidation around saying some of these things, because there's sort of like a, you know, in society, it's kind of like a script that we're expected to follow, where it's like, if somebody does a crime, then you call the police on them and then they go to jail, and things just don't kind of work like that. I think that there's this like imaginary world that our justice system is supposed to, designed to function a certain way. And what justice are we actually getting? You know, I think that I actually feel, you know, that my position in life, I've been afforded a lot of privileges by the sheer fact that I did get access at a certain point in time. If I had, you know, gone through that series of episodes in 2020 and not been discharged home to receive a lot of support in the following months, I think I would have actually kept relapsing. I don't necessarily think that I would have gotten better for a very long time. And even, you know, when you think about like the sort of activities of daily living is how the NDIS kind of uses this phrase. And so, like, I'm thinking about a long time ago, like, I had trouble showering myself, feeding myself, remembering to take my medications on time. And on that note, bit of a deviation, I do sometimes believe, you know, I take medication and it has helped me. So what I'm actually talking about is the forcing people to take medication that they don't consent to. Mm. And that actually has, you know, we know there's something called first and second generation antipsychotics. And, you know, the history of psychiatry is pretty grim. And I think that, you know, somebody once told me that they thought that in psychiatry, the patients are a little bit like guinea pigs because there's a lot of inconsistency in how the drugs actually work for us. So we end up, you know, going through, I've been on probably, you know, maybe I'm currently taking about 5 different medications for my mental health right now, but in the past I've tried many other things and there are some serious side effects that people can go through. And so I think, you know, to deny people their agency and autonomy over their own bodies, you know, bodily autonomy is something that we talk about in feminism and reproductive justice and things like that. So I think that concept should be applied, you know, to people who, you know, there's definitely like a real, I guess, callousness in the way that people with psychosis are often expected to be very compliant. That's actually a word that they use in medicine, is medication compliance.
2: Yes.
0: Which I think it's really interesting because it's sort of like, it's like you're told to do something by your doctor, therefore you must do it despite, you know, any negative consequences for yourself or people around you as well.

0: And that was Thunder Rolls by Kimya Dawson.
1: Thanks, Pat. On the show today, we are playing an interview with myself, Belle. I spoke with Anna from Radio Reversal. A little bit about my lived experience as a person with bipolar and some of my psychotic episodes and the times that I spent in hospital receiving treatment and what that was like, and also tying it into disability justice and some abolitionist ideas. So enjoy. You're listening to Only Human on 4ZZZ and Z Digital. And just a reminder, if this topic is distressing to you, please tune out now.
2: It's such a already, I'm guessing most listeners will be making these connections themselves, but it makes it so clear the relationship between the hospital in this particular context, and particularly locked wards in hospitals, mm-hmm. and forced institutionalization, mm-hmm. and forced treatment orders, and the prison system. Mm. But the other link I want to make really explicit for listeners who maybe don't know about this is that a huge percentage, certainly upwards of 40% of people in Queensland prisons are people with disabilities. Yes. We already know that. We already know that people with disabilities are disproportionately overrepresented in the prison system. So then when we're talking about locked wards and forced treatment orders, we're kind of already talking about the people who in some ways have been diverted from the prison system, I am loath to use this term because I think these are both carceral institutions, but in some ways are the people who like got lucky, you know, who got diverted into the hospital and not the prison, where at least there is like a semblance of a way out.
1: Yeah.
2: But I think it is really crucial to be able to see that these are kind of just two carceral pathways that are available to people, and that maybe it is actually important to interrogate the imagined benevolence of one of them over the other. Mm. And this is something that Radio Reversa Marissa has done a lot of research on over the last few years, around the way that the kind of interventions of paramedics in particular in situations where they're working alongside the police, paramedics are often positioned as the good guys. You know, they're the kind of like, oh, call the ambulance, not the cops. Like, that's the sort of imagined progressive alternative to calling the police. But as you've pointed out, in practice then, the function of the hospital for people who are on forced treatment orders is still a kind of significant curtailing of people's freedom and liberty.
3: There's definitely differences around who gets to go to hospital and who gets to go to prison. And I think that obviously a huge factor in that is going to be racism at the hands of the justice system. And there is this thing called forensic hospitals, so people who which I would say I've never been to one, but they are the hospitals where people who are in the justice system, if they're deemed unfit for trial or, when they've been convicted, they can go often for very lengthy periods of time until they're deemed stable enough to be in the community. The ways in which I see those parallels a lot in terms of it's like people in society who are just deemed too hard to control or too hard to deal with, are relegated to these spaces. Mm. And what you mentioned about the difference between police and paramedics, I think that what we did discuss as a collective in 2020 was around what should the responses to a mental health crisis look like and be like. And I think that, sometimes people function like cops, like they have a mentality of, oh, this person is dangerous, when objectively they're not.
2: Yes.
3: I think that's what we really do need to distill in terms of this conversation, is that, yes, some people with psychosis might hurt other people. How do we go about preventing that? Mm-hmm. How do we go about, making sure that people themselves are safe? This conversation is a really big one, and I think it's also one that I'm still grappling with myself. But you know, I think that what I really appreciate, actually, an interview that I have done with Emma Randall, who started Blackfella Ulta Sue, and this idea that, you know, we can create spaces for people with mental illness that are non-carceral. And that also, and this is one thing that I only just posted on social media about this week, responses of distress to our system are reasonable because we are in very, we're living in this, you know, brutal, harsh environment where people's basic needs are not met. We are struggling to survive, and that's many, many people. That is no longer like this kind of, you know, very clear distinction between classes of the privileged and the less privileged and the poor and things. I think that huge swathes of our society don't even have a safe place to live. They're living in really unsafe conditions. And I think that those things are not being looked at enough in the way that they're causing extreme anxiety. And we know that over time, long periods of stress and acute stress can induce psychosis.
2: Yeah.

0: And that was Petals by Justine Altucci.
1: Thanks, Pat. So in the studio here with myself, Belle, we are playing an interview that I recorded some time ago now and have just been holding on to it for the right time. It details a lot about my personal history as a person with complex and severe mental illness, how I got to be a radio producer, and the difficulties that people often do face when they're hospitalised and they're undergoing treatment, and the complexities and, I suppose, trauma as well. So I do want to give a little content warning that this may contain some distressing topics. So tune out for a little bit if that's going to be difficult for you. You're listening to Only Human on 4ZZZ. This is Anna from Radio Reversal and myself, Belle, in conversation. When you think about people who are unhoused and the state of their mental health, I would be like that too. Like if I had no place to go, if I had no access to bathroom, if I was starving, you know, if I didn't know what tomorrow looked like, I think that I would actually be feeling a bit like that too. And I think that, you know, our society is not being encouraged enough to demonstrate a level of empathy for people who, or compassion for people who could very well be us. You know, I think that all of these factors tie in to, you know, the way we, like, psychosis can be an invisible disability because you don't actually necessarily know that somebody has delusions, or because, you know, sometimes people for a really long period of time, you know, might have voices speaking to them, but they're not acting on those voices. Mm. They actually, you know, are able to reckon with the fact that that is not reality. And that's just, you know, sometimes people with schizophrenia, for example, they are medicated and they are receiving treatment, but they, for whatever reason, they still have psychosis or periods of psychosis. So I think this idea that you can very easily tell a person who's mentally ill or has severe and complex mental illness from somebody who doesn't is actually not always true. And I think, you know, there's another thing that is that a lot of people actually, you know, go to parties and are seeking to have an altered state. So altered states are this kind of, like, you know, there's a lot of stigma around people who are psychotic and, you know, acting in a certain way or looking a certain, presenting a certain way. And then a lot of people actually are hoping to achieve, you know, there's this kind of really big distinction as a, you know, in our society, you know, who is deemed unsafe or
2: dangerous,
1: but also that not everybody, I think, necessarily thinks of danger. I think sometimes people just think of odd or
2: uncomfortable,
1: yeah, discomfort. I think a lot of people have a lot of discomfort talking about you know, severe and complex mental illness, and so then we don't really have you know, the ability to kind of humanize ourselves. I think that that has been something that I've felt in the past, which the shame is not always mine. I think sometimes that the shame is actually, or the embarrassment is other people's, and that I'm actually, you know, able to realize that this is something that's happening to me. I can't really control it. I think that's probably one takeaway I would suggest to people is that, you know, This is like an experience that people are having. It doesn't have to be their identity. You know, some people go through life and they might have an episode and they might get better and they don't necessarily, like, identify as disabled and things. So there's obviously going to be a lot of ways in which psychosis affects people. But I strongly, you know, believe that it's something that has affected my life. It has changed me as a person. And I want to talk about it. You know, I want to be open about it. And it has definitely led me to some interesting conversations, you know, with people who, you know, I think there's that dialogue of, like, being able to share, and thank you very much for, you know, having this dialogue with me, because, you know, there aren't that many opportunities that I've had, you know, to kind of, you know, flesh out these ideas and to, you know, I think a lot of our experiences are sort of words placed on us, experiences done to us, things done to us, and there's a bit of reclamation that is needed in terms of healing and stuff. So,
3: absolutely. Yeah. One of the things that we're kind of rapidly running out of time, but I'm feeling like there's going to be a follow-up in our future.
1: I'd love to.
3: But one of the things I wanted to kind of bring us around to is that a little bit earlier in our conversation, you said that a thing that sometimes happens for you is that people, when you start talking to them about abolitionist approaches to mental illness, they say things like, well, what should have happened? You know, what should have happened for you? And I think I really liked the way that in an earlier part of the conversation, you made the point that what should have happened, the question is often framed as like what acute intervention at the point of psychosis could have been better than, you know, going to hospital. And you've made the point that the interventions are not at the point of psychosis. The interventions are all of the other things that you've now had access to as a result of the particular support that you had from your family of origin and most notably getting access to the NDIS.
1: Yeah.
3: But for people who maybe haven't made that connection, that is part of the answer to abolition. Do you want to flesh that out a bit?
1: Yeah, I think that, so, you know, I think that the imposition of like prisons and psych wards, and, you know, previously institutionalization for disabled people and linking all these things together, is that, conditions in society, are kind of linked to the need for these places, for these things. And I think that if we are to actually change how we support disabled people, you know, I don't necessarily know that the end goal needs to be prevention of psychosis, because I actually think my belief and my understanding is that psychosis is sort of like a human thing, is that, you know, some people, the hearing voices movement, you know, obviously there's this distinction between psychosis and hearing voices, but that is a reclamation or a an affront to, you know, this idea that what is normal.
3: Yes.
1: Who is sane, you know, saying that if you are deemed insane by a certain person, because this is kind of harking back to a day in which women could be incarcerated for life because somebody signed a letter, some doctor or, you know, person in a position of power signed away their sanity and they were incarcerated. So I think it's really important that we do interrogate who gets to decide what sanity is and what are the consequences of insanity. And, you know, this idea that that is a place where we belong, like insane people belong in jail or insane people belong in psych wards. And when you kind of look at, like, I am pretty prevalent on social media, so I read comment sections a lot. And, you know, the stigmatization and harms done to people, you know, who have psychosis are really wild to think about, because it's like this condition, it's like a conditioning. It's like, you know, people are taught to be fearful of people different from them. And so people who, you know, we sort of know this in terms of the human, the tendency of humans to sort of categorize people. And so what, you know, what is this sort of reason that people need to be corralled into a space and what happens to them there? Because I'm not going to get the quote right, but in Are Prisons Obsolete, there's this discussion around the disappearance of people and what actually happens to these people in these spaces where there's society can't see them, and the deterioration of their mental health, or you know, their, what rights do they actually have in these spaces. And I think that that's, that is, you know, you know, if, for example, like taking away the rights of prisoners to vote, or actually forcing them to work for like 50 cents a day or something like that. So I think it is really important that we listen to the voices of people who are essentially whistleblowing about these experiences. And I don't want it to be taken, like, you know, I'm not really sure that I identify with the, like, I'm learning about the abolition of psychiatry. I think that psychiatry needs to be, I guess, separated from, because some people in anti-psychiatrists don't necessarily believe that medication is ethical. But personally, I feel that in the trajectory of my life, I have benefited from it. It hasn't been easy to access. It has caused me, you know, to have side effects. But I think that even the fact that that is something that is sort of withheld from people when they don't have autonomy over which medication they choose.
3: Yes.
1: The doctor just sort of says, you need this one.

0: And that was Save Victoria Park Barambin by Ursula. And today on the show, I'm delving deep into some of my lived experience with complex and severe mental illness, namely the way that people with psychosis are treated in society. So we are coming up to the last segment of this interview. It's quite a long one. Detailing, the whole journey, essentially, and also tying in disability justice and the ways marginalised people can be harmed by, the responses of our society to people who are deemed to be on the margins or not sane. So, yeah, really important topic to cover, and I really appreciate Anna from Radio Reversal guiding this discussion.
1: Yeah, I mean, if I can jump in, I think that what's coming through really clearly for me is that the reminder that there are already so many ways that people are experiencing coercive control in their relationships with these institutions that it is, and that there is a sort of normalization of taking away the autonomy or failing to respect the autonomy of people in a whole variety of positions. Mm. And that there is a kind of normalization or a common sense logic that we see played out all around us that says that it is a desirable future to imagine the eradication of people with particular kinds of disabilities. And I think this is something that the disability justice movement has fought really strongly and really hard for a long time, is against the kind of grotesque colonial capitalist logic that seeks the eradication of people with disabilities as an ultimate end goal, and uses carceral pathways, prisons, lock hospitals, forced treatment orders as mechanisms in the process of trying to, as you said, disappear disabled people from the world. And I feel like it is a really important reminder that disability justice is about not just about saying people deserve certain rights, but we can maintain this broader infrastructure, but about saying, as Ruth Wilson Gilmore would say, everything has to be transformed. To imagine a world of disability justice, we have to change everything.
2: Yeah, and I suppose the difficult thing is that people with psychosis and, you know, bipolar aren't getting the support they need, so their voices aren't being listened to because they're sort of deemed to be too crazy to, you know, I think that even the feeling of somebody paying attention to what it is that you have to say, when you think about, like, you know, potentially like unhoused people and how people just ignore them, and that feeling, that sort of silencing of people when they protest, it's like, I don't want this done to me. And then they say, you know, oh, well, it's because you're psychotic, so we're gonna, you know, inject you with something. So I think that even the sort of ways in which we essentially dehumanize a lot of disabled people, but there's something that, you know, and in terms of like neurodivergence, I do feel like, sort of, I guess, suppose I'm repeating myself, but in terms of that, this destigmatization of psychosis is really important, you know, in terms of us actually accessing the care that we need. Which is the end goal, is that our survival needs are met, and we may or may not still be psychotic. I think that's just like, you know, the paradigm of neurodivergence being one of difference.
1: Yes.
2: We are different from other people. We are not disordered.
1: Absolutely. Yeah. And I think, you know, just to, as we wrap up this week's episode, I think, just to emphasize a point that you made, Belle, that I think is so important, which is to say that the conflation of discomfort with a lack of safety is at the cornerstone of a lot of expansions of carceral powers. We see this over and over again, the way that imagined antisocial behavior is actually just behavior that sits outside a white middle-class normative ideal of how public spaces will be used. And people who sit outside that kind of normative ideal are punished for refusing to comply with the kind of orderly expectations of the public realm. And this is used then as legitimate reason to kind of punish, incarcerate, criminalize, surveil people. And I think this is a really important reminder in the kind of hellscape that we're in Queensland at the moment, because we're seeing non-normative behavior being punished so directly and so acutely in so many different ways at the moment, that I think this reminder that people who are experiencing psychosis are experiencing all sorts of different things and are also in many cases having all sorts of possible insights into the system as it is playing out, many of which are being erased by an absolutely willful refusal to acknowledge their humanity in any possible way. So there's, I think, some really important connections to be drawn there between the kind of the possibility of abolishing systems of policing and incarceration and the need to reckon really deeply with our normative ideas of what it is to be sane or well or normal.
2: Yeah, absolutely. Yeah. And I always, you know, appreciate the opportunity to sort of delve into these aspects of both kind of solidifying things that I feel, but also, you know, the opportunity to kind of develop more ideas, because I think that that is something that is important to disability, cross-cultural, cross-identity kind of solidarity as well.
1: Totally. Yeah. So much more we could dig into, Belle. This is just the tip of the iceberg, but I'm so grateful that we got to have this conversation today. Yeah. Any final thoughts before we wrap up?
2: No, I'm really pleased that, I think that there is a bit of momentum with this conversation with, in the more broader sense of what it, you know, the neurodivergent paradigm bringing in more possibility with how we see ourselves and how we engage with one another, because I think that is something that I haven't really mentioned, but the importance of developing good and solid and expressive relationships, and that has been, you know, something that radio has tapped into, you know, my desire to form community. And I think a lot of people with psychosis are extremely isolated. That is what I hear when I have done interviews, when I've done kind of outreach and different engagement with the community, is that people are very lonely, very social isolated, and of course that only leads to further harm to themselves.
1: Totally. Yeah. Oh, thank you so much. Thanks, Belle, Anna. From Only Human. You've been listening to a special Radio Reversal and Only Human crossover, and we'll be back on air next week.
2: Wonderful to speak to you.
0: And you're listening to Only Human on 4ZZZ and Z Digital. Big thank you again to Anna from Radio Reversal for supporting me to tell some of my own stories about being a person with psychosis and how bipolar has affected me. You can listen back on demand to that interview. But up next, I have on the phone with me right now NDIS participant and co-organiser of the Protect Our NDIS rally, Ariella. How are you going today?
3: Hey, Belle. Thanks for having me on today. Really lovely to be here again with you.
0: So let me just look at my notes, because I'm doing a few things at once. Do you just want to remind us briefly, why are people gathering to protest NDIS cuts?
3: Yeah, so we really do need to stop this bill. Like, this bill cannot pass Parliament, as it's going to kill so many people. That is a guaranteed outcome. We're already seeing the NDIS hand down significant cuts to so many participants' plan without this bill being implemented. So a future where this bill exists will cause death and so much harm to disabled people. Despite all the evidence, over 4,500 submissions and evidence given in the Senate hearings from disabled people, organisations, community, Labor is continuing to ignore the evidence right in front of them. And Labor still really does want to pass this very harmful bill. We really must continue to fight for our right to dignity, to choice of control, to safe familiar supports. Our stories and lived experiences must be heard and must be accounted for, because we cannot let what has happened with the DRC and our stories and our lived experience just be ignored, and we must continue to fight for that.
0: Yeah, absolutely. Ariella, would you just tell us, what are the demands for the upcoming rally?
3: Well, we must continue to fight together to scrap this NDAS bill. We do need to stop the cuts, and you don't put a price on our rights. By putting a price tag on vital supports disabled people need to live is to deny our ability to exist just as much as anyone else. Don't kick people off the NDAS. Expand safeguards. Disabled people cannot be removed from the scheme without any foundational supports being up and running that aren't made in consultation with the disability community. Adequate safeguarding and protections for disabled people must be implemented in foundational support systems, as well as expanding on safeguarding within the NDIS currently. Tax the gas corporations of billionaires. If the government taxed gas corporations at a minimum of 25%, the government would save more money in 4 years than if they went ahead with the cuts to the NDIS, which is also the biggest cuts to any social service ever in this country. And lastly, expand disability services. Expand disability services. Human rights belong to all. We have 5.5 million disabled people in so-called Australia. Many disabled people are not currently adequately supported and are ineligible for the NDIS. If the government adequately invested in disability services made in co-consultation with disabled people, we could have better outcomes for disabled people nationwide. Disabled people deserve access to dignifying, safe, adequate supports. We need to continue to fight this bill, because NDIS cuts will kill.
0: Absolutely. And a really good point that you made there, Ariella, in terms of instead of listening to the community who are calling out for, in fact, more supports, more resources and more accessibility, they are, you know, stripping us of our rights. And it is a really cruel and quite clearly calculated political move on the government's behalf. So what about any access information that people need to know about the rally?
3: Absolutely. So we will have a detailed post up soon covering the accessibility details from the Gamagins rally before the rally next Saturday. But just so people are aware, we will have Auslan interpreters, masks supplied by the incredible mask block, masks from the Gamagin, a quiet tent, a resource station with water bottles and other things as well. And marshals will be in high-vis vests for you to be able to identify us on the day.
0: Yeah, that's awesome. And thank you so much for all you're doing for organising this rally. When and where finally is the protest?
3: Yeah, so it's next Saturday for Magandajin. It's 1 p.m. at Queen's Gardens. We also do have other actions happening nationwide in Gadigal and also in Nam. And you can check the Protect Our NDIS Instagram page and Facebook page to find out more details for those.
0: Thank you so much for speaking with me today, Ariella. And, the last rally that I attended was so uplifting to be a part of, and I'm looking forward to being there with you all, with our community together, standing in solidarity. Thanks, Ariella.
3: Thanks so much for having me, Val.
0: All right, take care. See you next time. Bye. And that's coming pretty much to the end of our program today. It's been, such a difficult time for the community with regards to people having to just absolutely fight for their rights, with people taking taking the NDIS to appeal. And what we found out in recent times was that the government has been spending millions, tens of millions of dollars when they deny people funding. When people appeal that, what money is actually going into essentially gatekeeping funding from people who

0: really need it. When the overall kind of rhetoric has been that it's an out, costs have blown out, and you know, that this is essentially a drain, disabled people are essentially a drain on the economy. So we might head out with a few more songs. Thank you so much for joining me. My co-host today has been Pat. It's also wonderful to have you on the team, Pat, and to, you know, get you involved in the radio business.
1: Oh, thank you, Belle. I've been trying to evolve that confidence, and this little show of yours, or this little show at 4ZZZ here, has absolutely been a wonderful blast over the last year or so now. But continuing it on, like, it is great. Continue on.
0: Yep. It's a wonderful thing to be a part of. 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And yeah, so this next song that we've got, we're going to close out the show with, is MC Chosen, who is the co-host on the first Sunday of the month of this show, with a really important, I think, issue, which is about loneliness for disabled people, because we all know that when you're facing marginalisation and systemic injustice, things can get quite lonely. So this is a great topical song for us. Thanks for listening. It's been a pleasure. 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
2: Yeah. 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

lonely days and nights. As I pick up the pen and paper, yo, I'll give you something that's major. Had this dream 26 years ago, and look at me now, and look at me now. I'm in the studio, working my ass off 24/7. Lonely days, I still wake up in the morning. L take yo.

0: number may be up in Bingo of the Damned. 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
1: Yeah, case up this, baby.

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1: Mystery Nomad with you, filling in for only for Smoke'em if you got 'em. Liz and Charlie, thank you. Some old school hip hop for you now.

Yeah.

right, 4ZZZ, Mystery Nomad with you, and thank you to Craig from Bowen Hills for subscribing. We have time for some blues music now. I believe these tracks are from a compilation called Rollin' and Tumblin'. Hope you enjoy listening to Smoke 'em if you got 'em.

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0: And welcome to the Blop Show on a Sunday afternoon on 4ZZZ. We will indeed give you fever and other nasty little diseases as well.
1: No, we won't. Speak for yourself.
0: This is
1: grub.
0: This is my name's Matt Ward, and I'm in the studio with Shimmy Sammy.
1: Hi, everybody. Yeah. Hope you're having a good Sunday.
0: She's free of disease. I can vouch for that.
1: Oh my God. Oh,
0: sorry, free of fever.
1: Oh my God. I cannot believe. Can we start again?
0: No. 2 p.m., 4ZZZ, Face Radio and Mod Radio UK. It's, isn't it a wonderful day to be alive? Look at it. Look at it.
1: It's beautiful.
0: Brilliant. Winter in Queensland, Southeast Queensland, is just the best thing. Best thing in the world. And you listen to the best station as well. So, you know, lucky you.
1: It's lucky all going
0: you.
1: On.
0: Lucky you.
1: Yeah, absolutely. And thanks to Nathan and who was stepping in for Smoke 'Em If You Got 'Em. So
0: yes.
1: Great show, great musical choices.
0: Yeah, it was good.
1: We were listening on the way in and loving every bit of it. So thank you.
0: So that was the McCoys and their verge of fever. So the McCoys, best known for the Sloopy thing. Hang on, Sloopy.
1: Hang on, Sloopy. Yeah.
0: Sloopy. I don't know.
1: One of those.
0: But I prefer that by a long shot.
1: It's a good version of a song that's been covered many, many times.
0: Little Willie John. Little Willie John.
1: Yes.
0: Was the original. But I'm loving that version. 1965, I'm going to say. On the text line, Boston Bob. Yeah, Matt and Sammy, I think you are playing the McCoy's version of the Fever. Am I right? Yes, you are, sir.
1: Of
0: you're
1: course.
0: Always right, Bob.
1: Of course.
0: Except when you're not. Then
1: no,
0: you're wrong.
1: No, he's always right. And, spot on, Bob. And it is a great version. I do like that.
0: Mm.
1: Yeah, it's kind of slowed down a bit. And, it's good. It's good.
0: It's more than good. It's blooming brilliant.
1: All right.
0: I'll have you know. Okay. All right. Well, this is the blow-up. You know the formula, you know.
1: We talk.
0: Bit of chat.
1: We play some music.
0: Some good music. Then
1: we
0: more chat.
1: We stuff up. We forget what we're saying, all the usual stuff.
0: All of the above. And all that's going to happen. So we did some research. In the research centre, as we do, and we love it when we have guests. And who do we have today, Shimson?
1: Oh, Cole the Geezer popped in.
0: Cole the Geezer.
1: And this is hot off the press, literally. So he's fantastic band Swamp Lobsters from the planet Tharg. I've got a new album out, Aliens in Me Engine, and we're having a quick listen before the show. It sounds blooming fantastic.
0: Yeah.
1: If we can get the technology to work, we'll play a track off of it.
0: Lovely.
1: We'll see how we go. So thank you for that, Cole.
0: Yes. Well, what a treat. Thanks, Cole. What a great geezer. All right, Jimmy Sammy, two more tracks. What's your first one? This is a request
1: thing. Yes. So Ken last week asked for a jam track called Happy Together, which we didn't have. We played you something else, I think, another jam track which I had.
0: Yep.
1: But we've got it this week.
0: There you go. Followed with Mary Wells. Here we go.

0: Welcome back to Blow Up, and that was the absolutely wonderful Mary Wells.
1: Mary Wells, can't you see you're losing me? That reminds me of a few people dancing away to that. It's such a brilliant track.
0: It's very big on the northern scene, that one, isn't it?
1: Now, I thought that was on Merwood. It's actually on Echo. So I thought it was kind of the whole Merwood thing. It feels like that, right?
0: Yes, but
1: it's actually on Echo. So, Mary Wells, wow. It's quite a... it's quite a sad track. She's saying, can't you see you're losing me because you're cheating on, you know, blah, blah, blah. It's a little bit somber, but yeah, just a brilliant track.
0: Yeah, no, it's great. Before that, I played the Jam, Happy Together, request for Ken from last week.
1: Yes.
0: Opening track from The Gift.
1: Oh, such
0: 1982.
1: It's
0: vintage.
1: It's vintage. It made me a little bit sad. Rick Butler on the... It's just freaking off the charts on that track. And so that such was, a sad loss.
0: Yeah, for sure, for sure. So that was their final studio album, right?
1: The Gift, yeah.
0: Did you know at the time when it was released that they were splitting? Or did they release it? Did you know that was going to be their final album? How was the timeline?
1: No, the album came out. And then Paul was on the Tube or one of those sort of, and then he announced it quite sort of casually.
0: Is that how it happened?
1: This is what's going to happen. So yeah, Bruce and Rick apparently had no idea, is my understanding. And look, it was a brave move. So he wanted to be the Beatles, not the Rolling Stones, and just finish at the height of his powers. Mm. They were selling out stadiums at that point, and it was a brave move because, you know, bands go through the hard yards and then they become successful, and obviously, you know, financially that then becomes rewarding, and he's gone, nah, time to move on.
0: Yeah, okay.
1: He felt kind of ensconced and sort of artistically kind of
0: stifled.
1: Thank you. Yeah.
0: Well, funnily enough, I've got another request for the Style Council coming up a bit later, so it kind of continues the story. And talking of the Rolling Stones, they've got new music out, and by all accounts it's absolutely brilliant, the best stuff that they've...
1: What are we talking about, Rolling Stones?
0: You just said...
1: Oh, I mentioned them, in passing. Yeah. Okay. Yeah, all right. Tenuous, but yeah, go.
0: No, you said you mentioned them. You mentioned them.
1: I did.
0: Yeah, for God's sakes. Yeah, so apparently, I haven't listened to any of it, but apparently they've released their best music. So who knows what the Jam could have done later on.
1: Yeah, and there's all this call for reunion. I would, obviously, Rick's gone, but...
0: Yeah, it wouldn't be the same.
1: No, don't do reunions. Just leave it alone. Mm. It was brilliant, and it has a legacy, and we love it.
0: I'm just playing devil's advocate here. I'm just interested to hear your slant on it. And we had a message from Marty Hood.
1: Yeah. So Marty said, happy together, that's you and Sammy.
0: Aww.
1: Oh, bless ya.
0: Thank you.
1: Happy together now.
0: Feeling
1: you close to me, baby. Happy till the end of time.
0: All right, okay.
1: We're happy together now.
0: Let's have some more music.
1: I don't know anymore. Also, Shimmy Sammy, Trenton James. Hello, Trenton. I was watching University Challenge the other day, and this Jam song Smithers Jones was played, and none of the kids knew the answer.
0: Oh, honestly.
1: How very dare
0: kids
1: they.
0: Kids today.
1: Get yourself an education, kids.
0: How could they not know that?
1: If you don't learn anything else in life, learn the Jam back catalogue and you're going to be all right. It's a little tip from Uncle Matt here.
0: Yes,
1: learn
0: thank you, Uncle
1: you're
0: Matt.
1: You're going to be all right in life. You'll learn everything you need to know in life through Jam tracks.
0: Okay, you're
1: done? Text me if I'm wrong.
0: You're done?
1: Text me if I'm wrong.
0: So I'm going to change the genre completely now. I've got some ska.
1: Train to Scarfield. Text 0420 626 733. 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

0: 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Brand new single, Shimmy Sammy, from Andy Crofts. Brand new single. I think that's his first debut single. That would be the case, wouldn't it?
1: Yeah.
0: His final debut single. His first and only debut single. His debut, should I just say debut single?
1: Yeah, you can say that.
0: So
1: yeah.
0: I'll start again. Welcome back to The Blub Show. That was Andy Crofts with his debut single, Shimmy Sammy, called Blue.
1: Thanks, Matt. Well done.
0: No one knows, that'll buff out.
1: That's fine.
0: So, and if you're not familiar with Andy, so Andy Crofts with the Moons, they were big in the 90s or early 2000s. And he would obviously play with P-Dub for a long time as well, with the early career. Didn't he have something to do with BDI as well? You know, Liam Gallagher's...
1: Not sure. Don't know.
0: Alter ego thing.
1: It's good though. I like the track.
0: Yeah, but that's his first ever single. I think it's really strong. I love it. It's got a... I'm not very good at describing music, but yeah, it's just wonderful. I just Googled Andy, because you do, and he was born in São Paulo in Brazil.
1: Ah.
0: So his mum was like a circus performer, was in the circus in Brazil.
1: Yeah. Brilliant.
0: What an upbringing.
1: Brilliant.
0: And apparently he found an acoustic guitar in a skip, pulled it out and went...
1: Wow, what a story.
0: Then, yeah, I know, it's brilliant, isn't it?
1: That's
0: brilliant.
1: Really good.
0: So yeah, there's an album as well coming out, so watch out for that. So Andy Crofts. And that was his debut single.
1: Yeah, Blue. I think we've established...
0: Sorted that out.
1: I think we got that straight. Cool. I played the Ethiopians classic.
0: Was that their debut single?
1: No. Train to Scarville, written by founding member Leonard Dillon, I believe. Released in 67, I do know that. So it's just a great, happy track.
0: Yeah.
1: And always goes well at our Scar Nights. So.
0: Brilliant, yeah.
1: Covered by The Selector, I think.
0: Was it really?
1: I believe so. Oh. I think I prefer the original, though.
0: Tough one to cover.
1: Selector was like 1980, something like that.
0: Okay. Mm. I should say Andy Crofts' Blue is available on 7-inch single in blue.
1: Ah, there you go.
0: $23 on Rough Trade.
1: Nice.
0: Rough Trade, good label, eh?
1: That is a good trade, yeah.
0: All right, this is Blub, and this next track is what?
1: Well, we're in the valley.
0: Mm.
1: It's a pleasant Sunday.
0: It's a beautiful Sunday.
1: And it just happens to be the birthday of this particular track. So it's the Monkees.
0: Lucky research.

0: And you are back with Blow Up on Brisbane's 4ZZZ, The Face Radio and Mod Radio UK. I played the Monkees' Pleasant Valley Sunday, released this week, 59 years ago.
1: Wow.
0: I know.
2: It doesn't seem that long, actually.
0: It's held up well, I reckon.
1: When you think the Jam was, you know, Happy Together was like 1980, which was 46 years old.
0: Yeah.
1: And the Monkees was 60. It doesn't. There's 15 years between those two tracks.
0: It doesn't seem that
1: doesn't
0: much,
1: seem
0: does
1: right,
0: it?
1: Does it?
0: No, it actually doesn't at all. Well, there's a lot happened, didn't it? Especially that sort of, there was that late 70s thing with punk and everything changed so much. Mm. It's such a pivotal moment in music,
1: I think, the late
0: 70s.
1: So. And I know, like, the Monkees was kind of a joke band, but I can't help but absolutely adore them. I love pretty much everything they've done.
0: I think they stack up really well. I mean, you know, they've got, that wasn't written by them, that was Jerry Goffin and Carole King.
1: Yeah.
0: So you've got amazing songwriters behind
1: that particular
0: track. But, you know, they were great.
1: No, sorry, joke band's not right, but a boy band, like a manufactured band. Yeah, that's what I was trying to say.
0: Yeah.
1: But, I love pretty much everything they've done. Early stuff, later stuff, brilliant. Love it.
0: There you go.
1: Love it, love it, love it. And I also love Irma Franklin with the best version of Light My Fire. So I'm with Richard Plews on the Doors thing, you know. The Doors kind of...
0: You two do go on about the Doors a bit.
1: Really just didn't, but, you know, that was brilliant.
0: I love the Doors.
1: So that's taken 1969 on the album Soul Sister, for obvious reasons. Mm. Yeah, that's my fave version of that.
0: It is a great version. It's very Shirley Bassey.
1: It's got
0: that big production going on.
1: You can imagine a big, long, sparkly dress and arm waving and all that kind of stuff going on.
0: Absolutely.
1: There you go. Brilliant. This is the Blow Up Show. Now, we are on the text line, 0420 626 733. We would love to hear from you. We understand there's stuff going on, right? There's what's going on?
0: The Rec Link's on today, so a lot of our regular listeners are at that. So I hope the guys are having a great time.
1: Would they still have radios on their phones that they can listen to?
0: No. No, they'll be watching the match.
1: But they can still just...
0: It doesn't matter. Anyway, whoever's listening, text us. Let us know you're out there.
1: Now, we've got an amusing little segment coming up, Shimmy Sammy. Where we've been very clever.
0: No, this is a coincidence.
1: Is it a coincidence?
0: Yes. Yes, it is.
1: And we've got the Squires and a Squire. So what we've done is we found two bands with very similar names.
0: And we didn't know each other was playing.
1: No.
0: Amazing.
1: Yeah, funnily enough, we joke about research and how the show's put together, sort of thrown together, but we're actually at different ends of the week and house and all that kind of stuff, and there's no...
0: No, we don't know until we sit down in the studio who's playing what. So
1: it's exciting.
0: Yeah.
1: So, yeah, the Squires going all the way, which is a bit of 1966 garage.
0: It's very garagey. It's one of the ultimate garage tracks, I reckon. Bob, if you're listening, you'll be able to tell me about this one.
1: Boston Bob, we'll like the Squires. And then we've got Squire, which was a mod revival band. So towards the late end of the 70s, 80s, and their best known track. So we're going to have the Squires followed by Squire.

0: Hello and welcome back to The Blob Show on 4ZZZ Sunday afternoon. Well, we had, we had such japes with this. We had the Squires and Squire. Oh, how we laughed when we found out.
1: Well, you're right. You're so weird. So I played the Squires going all the way from 1966. Absolute classic bit of garage out of Bristol, Connecticut.
0: Yep.
1: They were formerly the Rogues. They only released the one single. I know we've heard this story many times, but they managed to make it one of the all-time great 60s garage tracks, so they did well in that.
0: Yeah.
1: They split a year later, mainly because of the Vietnam draft.
0: It happened a lot.
1: Yeah, half the members got drafted and it all kind of fell apart, which is really sad.
0: Yeah. The whole thing was just ridiculous. Yeah. Ridiculous. And followed by Squire, Walking Down King's Road from 1979. So part of the, inverted commas, mod revival in that sort of late 70s. It was actually written by, I think it was written and produced by the Secret Affair Boys. So there was a bit of, you know, there was something going on there. We late in the piece, we met Steve Baker, who was the lead guitarist on that. And he played, he wasn't a well boy, and we lost him a few years ago. But yeah, I remember him playing that just post-Christmas one time, playing it live, and it just,
1: Well, we played it on the show for him while he was in hospital.
0: Yeah.
1: And he was actually, strumming along to
0: Strung
1: it.
0: Along, yeah.
1: It was just
0: so lovely.
1: Yeah, it was a really lovely,
0: so lovely
1: moment.
0: Lovely chap. Mm. Really, really beautiful man. Yeah, big love to you, mate. All right, Shimmy Sammy, we've got some text. We've got some text.
1: Good.
0: We've got some text. Trent and James went to see Two of the Monkees a few years ago on the Gold Coast.
1: Mickey
0: is still touring in the States.
1: Wow. Okay, how was it?
0: We'd go and see him if they came here.
1: Oh, look, we were here when they came and I think we didn't. So that's a no.
0: So no.
1: Yeah, obviously.
0: No is the answer to that.
1: Oh.
0: Okay.
1: Cool. Thanks, Trent.
0: Paul J. Spence. Hello, Paul. Yo, Blob Gang. Hope everything is just peachy like the weather. Yes, absolutely.
1: What isn't it gorgeous
0: great
1: out there?
0: Day to be alive. Mm. Can you play Do the Rocker Style by Pannonia All-Star Scar Orchestra? Jimmy Sammy's right there.
1: Don't know that one. Don't know that. We will.
0: Nematron, you know the score. We will play it, but probably be next week.
1: Well, next week, I should just mention. So we're actually doing, it's Anita and I are going to be on because Matt's chuffing off to Sydney.
0: I am in Sydney to go and see the glorious Chelsea Football Club play the not-so-glorious Tottenham Hotspur Football Club.
1: Oh, you're
0: Sydney,
1: putting it out
0: with my
1: there.
0: Mate Marty.
1: So you and Marty are going off. So Anita and I are going to do a show.
0: Hmm.
1: And we've actually got a theme for it. And it's just really inspired by this gorgeous weather. It's going to be weather and the sun and everything. So if you've got any tracks you'd like us to play that are weather related.
0: Do your own research. Don't get the lovely listeners to do it for you.
1: It's not that. Someone wants to hear something, they can tell us what it is. So if you have got a request and we can't do it this week and it's not weather related, it will probably be in a couple of weeks' time. So
0: There you go. Thank you, Paul. Appreciate it.
1: But thank you, Paul. We will get to play it for sure.
0: Eventually.
1: Yeah. Eventually.
0: It's a blow away. It's a blow away.
1: It's worth waiting for, I'm sure.
0: Is it? Well, not really. Well, the track would be, but not the show. All right, Shimmy Sammy, what do we got next? Because I'm excited by this.
1: So we have a Blow Up Live coming up. We don't do many of these anymore.
0: No.
1: So it should be a good one.
0: Limited edition.
1: And we have very special guests. So we've got the wonderful Lovejoy Surf will be playing live.
0: Brilliant.
1: So I've got one of their tracks. I've got Mizzaloo by Lovejoy Surf. Let's get it going.
0: Brilliant.

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1: Welcome back to Blow Up. I played the wonderful Lovejoy Surf with their version of Mizzaloo. It just great energy. It's just, they're a fantastic live band. They really are.
2: Oh, I'm so excited about that.
1: We're very excited about them playing at Blow Up. So 15th of August.
2: 15th of August at Mirrabool Minsters, which is a fantastic venue as well. Brilliant sound system. Cold air conditioning. Not that's a thing in this weather, but
1: and a giant,
2: you can dance your blumming socks off and you're not going to get all sweaty and horrible. Like, anyway. But yeah, so excited. Lovejoy Surf. So Kylie and Jeff and there's three levels of family in there. They're just fantastic musicians. We've played with them a couple of times. They blew us away both times. Such great energy, such great vibe. And yeah, can't wait to see them. So I think they're playing at a festival soon.
1: Greece Fest, aren't they?
2: Yeah.
1: I think they're at Greece Fest.
2: So yeah, we're very, very humbled that they would even play with us amateurs, but we're very excited. So we haven't quite worked out the format where, you know, it's going to be DJs, it's going to be them, and then it's going to be more DJs. But yeah, it's going to be a brilliant night. Come along.
1: So this, if you haven't been to Mirrabool, it's in Boundary Street, West End.
2: Yep.
1: It is a ticketed event.
2: Yep.
1: And you can get your tickets on the Mirrabool Ministries Facebook page.
2: Yep. $15?
1: I think so, yeah.
2: Yep. $15 to see a brilliant band and some silly DJs mucking things up. Anyway, it'll be a great, great night, and yeah, we look forward to seeing everybody. I'll tell you who would I would love to see there is Michael from Annerley.
1: Oh, yes.
2: I'll tell you why. Because I'd like to shake his hand.
1: He's just subscribed.
2: He's became part of the family. Thanks, Michael.
1: Thank you, Michael.
2: Cheers. Good to have you on board. Trenton James. I used to walk down the King's Road in the 80s.
1: Oh.
2: And the punks would congregate at Sloane Square.
1: I'm just trying to get my geography
2: right.
1: Well, I would have put you past you, Trenton, because I used to hang out there quite a bit in the 80s too.
2: Oh.
1: I was at art college, and we used to think it was very cool to just go and hang around. And
2: were you in the punk end or the?
1: Well, it wasn't really an end, but it was. Well, World's End was the Vivian Westwood's shop, and we would go down there kind of hang out and check it out.
2: Jolly good. So Trenton goes and say the punks used to charge people for pictures. It's a fiver, mate. You want a picture of my mohawk, it's a fiver.
1: Well, is that what they were saying?
2: Yeah.
1: God, that would have been expensive in the 80s. I don't remember that.
2: A bit terrifying, really. Paul J. Spence's Paso, a Hungarian ska.
1: Oh, hello.
2: There you go. Wow.
1: Excellent.
2: If you've got a week, just play your favourite All-Star Sky track on you. Oh, there you go.
1: Yeah, no, we're going to check that out for sure, Paul. Thank you.
2: Andrew Lennox.
1: Hey, Andy.
2: G'day, my crew. Missed the start of the show due to bathing and pampering Roxy Marley.
1: Well, fair enough.
2: Doggy's got to come first.
1: Yeah, no, that's a good excuse. It was amazing. It's gone downhill since then.
2: Yeah.
1: But
2: it was brilliant.
1: Brilliant.
2: Amazing start. 50 minutes, and now it's all a bit shite. Last couple of the ranked eight. Request for the week, Travis. Why does it always rain on me? Shimmy Sammy, that's for next week.
1: For next week. I don't know if you were.
2: Oh, Kink's sunny afternoon. Andy's on a roll.
1: Hello.
2: Andy, you should be on the show, mate.
1: Yeah, you should, actually.
2: But don't give her any more, Andy. She's got, look, you know.
1: I'm writing them down.
2: You're doing the show for her, buddy.
1: Stop it. Andy, I've got last week's request for you in a little while as well.
2: Yes. Andy and his Vespa. Andy, I've got some news for you, buddy. My Vespa's actually sold. The man's just put some money in my account. The Vespa's going next week, going to live in Sydney. Bless it.
1: It's going to a good home.
2: It's going to a good home. Going to a collector. And a new baby should be arriving, hopefully, soon. We're just in negotiations. All right, so we're excited about Lovejoy Surf, Shimmy Sammy.
1: Yeah, we're excited.
2: And what sort of music do they play?
1: Sort of surf guitar-y kind of stuff, soundtracks, all sorts.
2: Sort of like this?
1: Yeah.

0: hates me. His father hated his music. So he wrote this specifically for his dad, who loves 60s music. Yeah. So that he was kind of, it was a bit of a homage to all that kind of thing.
1: Right. And interestingly, it's female of the species more deadly than the male, which happens, isn't it? Like praying mantis, they mate and then the female eats the male.
0: Yes.
1: What's that about?
0: Don't know. Moving on.
1: Not moving on, but going before that, we had the Carnations and a surf garage classic called Scorpion. I love that. So Carnations from Louisville. One hit wonder. Well, it wasn't really a hit, but yeah, 1961 instrumental called Scorpion. The flip side was called Fireball Male, which was also a surf intro. Kev Darge, who loves his sort of garagey stuff, he went through that period. I think he's still in that, but he re-released it on an album called Legendary Wild Rockers. But yeah, I just love that track. Could never get a copy.
0: We've got it on vinyl.
1: No, but it's
0: haven't
1: not.
0: We?
1: No, well,
0: I thought we had. Oh, is it? It's on an album, I think.
1: Yeah, it's not like a good version, but very rare. Very rare. Andrew Lennox, good day, my crew. Call on the Vespa, Matt. Oh, that's okay.
0: Yeah.
1: I thought I was going to get a bit of flack there.
0: No, it was
1: bit
0: time. It was time, Andy.
1: What's a new one? Well, I don't want to preempt it because it's not 100% deal done yet. So once it is, I'll do lots of photos and posting and stuff. I have full faith in Sammy and Anita.
0: Thank you, mate. Misplaced, but thank you.
1: To produce a great show. Of course they will. As always, next week. I'm sure they don't need me there mucking it up Matt Stiley. Also, are we allowed to say great job, well done, Spain? Yes, we are.
0: We absolutely
1: well done,
0: are.
1: Great job, despite stuff.
0: It was a great result at the end there, I think. So, it wasn't the most interesting match, but good result.
1: Oh, it was interesting.
0: It was interesting, but it wasn't the most...
1: It wasn't a beautiful game, but
0: no,
1: anyway,
0: that's a good point.
1: Enough the football, and we'll go and see the glorious Chelsea next week. Me and Muddy, looking forward to that.
0: Cool.
1: All right, I played this chap last week, brand new from him. This isn't his newest track, but it's a fairly new track. It's called Flag Flying High, Chan Downing, and you're playing this for Andy Lennox from last week.
0: It's a request for Andy, and it's Oasis.

0: Welcome back to Blow Up on Brisbane's 4ZZZ, The Face Radio and Mod Radio UK. What did I play? Wonderwall, Oasis, of course. Request for Andy and his Vespa from last week.
1: Why?
0: Well, no guesses why that's in everybody's head at the moment. From 1995.
1: It's become a anthem for England football team.
0: It has, yes.
1: Brilliant.
0: Yeah, so thank you, Andy, for that.
1: Yeah. Yeah, it was a treat seeing all the players sing along with the crowd. It was a wonderful thing.
0: And what did you play?
1: Well, I played Chen Downing initially. So that is his brand new single. I thought it was a slightly older one. But Flag Flying High, it's the uplifting single by British artist Chen Downing, released on the July the 18th, so last week. It's put out as an empowering track featuring the chorus, "We'll all spread our wings and fly, we're reaching for the sky, come join us on this journey." Sounds good. I think that's like his uniting the United Kingdom, get back together again. And the final track, Shimmy Sammy, was, you were digging that, Alan Hawkshaw and Alan Parker, that intro, called Hot Pants. Now, my hot pants are well and truly away in the cupboard right now.
0: Good. We're all grateful for that.
1: But yeah, I love that. So Alan Hawkshaw is well known for his TV theme tunes.
0: Yes, indeed.
1: Sing the theme tune. And yeah, brilliant. Love all that. And I've got another track a bit later that also has got a modern interpretation of Alan Hawkshaw's, I think, in that he does those kind of TV theme tune-y things.
0: Mm.
1: More to come later. Shimmy Sammy, what do you have next?
0: You're going to play yours first?
1: No, because I've got to do that thing. So.
0: Oh, okay. He's got to do some technical stuff.
1: I've got
0: some music from the beat. You played some last week.
1: Yep.
0: And I had some as well, so I thought I'd just play the track that I was going to play last week.
1: Okay. Followed by, if I can make it work, Boston Boss track.

0: This is Maude Marty from On Target and the Internationalist Club. I'm so sorry you're having to sit through Blow Up on the Face Radio, but hang in there. It's almost over.
1: No, it's not. No, it's not.
2: No, it's
1: You've
2: not.
1: You've got another 45 minutes, you lucky things, you. Welcome to the Blow Up Show. Thanks, Maude Marty, for your support. Welcome to the Blow Up Show on 4ZZZ, Jimmy Sammy.
2: Yes, indeed.
1: We are playing music and chatting in between the records. It'll never catch on, but, you know, we're having a good time, right?
2: We are, always. We always have a good time. I played The Beat, Rough Rider, another track from I Just Can't Stop It, 1980.
1: Yeah.
2: And it's a cover. Prince Buster did it originally I'm going to say 68.
1: I think Prince Buster was riding a horse.
2: That's what he was talking about.
1: Yeah, yeah. He was a horse rider and he didn't have a good saddle. So, yeah, all of that. All of that. And, good track. After that, we had Boston Bob's track, The Bow Weevils, You Drive Me Wild. So, I'm quoting verbatim from Boston Bob. Bow Weevils, You Drive Me Wild. They're from Melbourne Garage Band from the 80s, 90s, founded by Ian Hill on lead. Vocals, organ, guitar, etc. There you go. Strong.
2: Yeah.
1: Strong. Thank you, Boston Bob. Love your input, as always.
2: Before.
1: I should have played that last week, but technical problems got in the way.
2: In trouble.
1: Got in the way.
2: Can I give a shout out to Anton, who's just messaged with some really interesting music suggestions. So thank you, Anton. I'm going to investigate that when we're back off air.
1: Brilliant.
2: Thank you.
1: All right. This is the Blow Up Show, and Shimmy Sammy, you picked Barbara Lynn. Why is this? Is that because you're a good woman?
2: No. But it's a song that we used to play the absolute heck out of. Thank you, Matt. I'll have to delete that. You know, on American radio, we can't say that word.
1: I know.
2: It's nuts.
1: It's weird, isn't it?
2: Mm. Anyway, moving on. So it's a track that we used to play a lot. We don't play it very much anymore, and it popped up, and I was like, oh, it's such a good track.
1: Brilliant. Brilliant. Yeah, I'm going to play that. Then I'm going to dedicate a track to myself.
2: Oh,
1: no,
2: right.
1: I'm not doing that. I'm playing a request for myself. That's what I'm doing.
2: Okay, go on then.
1: Because, you know, punters can do it. But first of all, Shimmy Sammy, we had a text in from Laurie Lee. Hello, Laurie.
2: Hello, Laurie.
1: Hello, Blow Up, digging your show. Thank you so much.
2: Thank you.
1: Thanks for the Grease Fest mention. No, it's an institution. An institution.
2: Absolutely.
1: Lovejoy Surfer are awesome, 100%. Hope to be at Mirrorball at your show. Love to see you. I have your names on the guest list. Oh, bless you.
2: Over the weekend,
1: July 31st to August the 2nd. So feel free to drop by. Rock on, Laurie Lee.
2: So
1: www.greasefest.com.au. Brisbane, go to Greasefest. It is phenomenal.
2: Yes, I'm sure there's a handful of tickets left and get in there quick. So it's definitely worth going to, for sure. And go say hi to Laurie as well.
1: Yeah, and support these Brisbane institutions. They are fabulous. And we've got so much love for Greasefest. All right, more tunes, Shimmy Sammy. So Barbara Lynn, and I'm doing a request myself.
2: Fair enough.
1: That's okay. Is that okay?
2: Oh, you're doing it anyway.
1: I'm doing it anyway, yeah.

0: to the Blob Show with Danix and the Teen Sounds. That was a request from myself, and I'm going to dedicate that to myself as well. Can I do that?
1: Well, you've got the controls there.
0: I've got the power.
1: So I do love that track.
0: Oh, Danix and the Teen Sounds, I know. It's not big, it's not clever, it's very simple in its format, but oh, it just gets me every time. Every time. Garage band from California, I'm going to say. Mid-60s, usual formula, but yeah, just wow. Wow.
1: Mm. Yeah, no, it's
0: fab. I can't remember. Who introduced us to that?
1: The Untouchables. What's his name?
0: Oh, he's on the Mousetrap label. Yeah, that's right.
1: They re-released it.
0: Brilliant. Brilliant.
1: Before that, I played Barbara Lynn. I'm a Good Woman, the fabulous Barbara Lynn. Look her up. She's just amazing. Still with us.
0: Yeah.
1: Still going. But that's 1966, that track.
0: Yeah, wow. Love it. Love it. On the text line, Shimmy Sammy. Yeah. He says, pausing so he could bring it up. Winter sunlight in the workshop, starting a new chair today. And listen to you guys. Thanks, Dale the Whale.
1: Hello, Dale.
0: All right, mate.
1: How are you doing?
0: We heard all about your chairs when Anita came in. She told us in great detail about the amount of workmanship that goes into that.
1: Yeah,
0: so,
1: absolutely
0: yeah.
1: Incredible.
0: Brilliant. Well done. Boston Bob, I know that track you played, second. I think I have it on a compilation or a friend's compilation. Still heard it somewhere. Yeah, it's brilliant. And Bob, Dan Nick's Teen Sounds. Just to me, that's it's just top of the garage pile, that is.
1: Mm.
0: I just thought, Shimmy Sammy, I've played Chan Downing and I've also played a Squire.
1: Yeah.
0: Today. I think subliminally I played those because I'm hoping to get back to England in May next year, so May 2027. And there's a fabulous event called the Mods May Day 2027. Listen to this for a lineup.
1: Okay.
0: Bruce Foxton.
1: Yeah.
0: From the Jam.
1: Mm-hmm.
0: The Beat featuring Rankin Jr. We played The Beat. Stone Foundation. I may be playing them soon. Secret Affair. The Inciters from the US. The Chords from the UK. The Purple Hearts from the UK. Sharp Class from the UK, Squire, The Len Price 3, Small World, Carmi Love, who's on with...
1: Oh, yeah, Big AC.
0: Big AC Records.
1: Yeah.
0: The Hornets. Don't know the Hornets. I'm going to check them out. Chan Downing, Out on the Floor DJs, which are associated with the Face Radio, and Eddie Pillar's Modcast Room.
1: Nice.
0: How good's that?
1: Ah.
0: I'm hoping to get to that, chaps. Hoping to get to that. Okay, what else? What else am I doing?
1: You're going to play some music?
0: I'm going to play some music, yeah. So, yeah, going on from the Stone Foundation vibe, I love this. This has some influence by PW. You can hear it. It's called Deeper Love. We all need a bit of that, right? Followed by what, Shimmy Sammy?
1: This is a request, actually, that was a complete surprise to me. It's The Coral, who I didn't even know had new music out. So thank you to Clement McAteer from last week. He asked for this. So
0: brilliant. Here we go.

0: Welcome back to Blow Up, and you just heard the Coral, Yellow Moon. That was a request from Clement McAteer from last week. What do you reckon?
1: I really enjoyed it. It's got a, yeah, it's definitely got that sort of Motowny backbeat and sort of, you know, low res Motown thing. But yeah, I loved it.
0: Yeah, it kind of reminded, you know, I played Space earlier and I played something for the, you know, Divine Comedy last week. It's got, to me, it's got that sort of vibe to it. Yeah, released in May this year.
1: Wow, because the Coral were early 2000s?
0: They've been around since 96.
1: Yeah, wow.
0: And I didn't actually know that they were still making music, so thank you for introducing that to us. Brilliant. I think I really liked it.
1: It was strong. It was good. And, we had Stone Foundation before that. I thought that was a recent track. Well, it is, but 2020, so 6 years ago.
0: Oh, okay.
1: Brilliant. So, yeah, Stone Foundation will be going for a very, very, very long time, 8-piece. And they're good mates with Paul Weller. I think Paul was singing on that. But, a beautiful track, Deeper Love. Neil Jones, the songwriter, said, this time around we want to sing songs about love, the beautiful emotion we see in every town or city we play in. Not the trite boy falls for girl thing. This was about building bridges and breaking down borders kind of love. Isn't that brilliant?
0: Nice.
1: We need a deeper love. What a great message. What a great message. Let's do that. Shimmy Sammy, what have we got left? We haven't got much time, but we've got plenty of tunes. What's going on?
0: Okay, well, you've got some fabulous local 60s
1: Bill Jones,
0: stuff.
1: Yeah, yeah.
0: And I'm playing something completely different.
1: Go on, tell us. Go on.
0: No, play it. Just play it.
1: All right. Phil Jones, The Unknown Blues, If I Had a Ticket, Then, a mystery track from Shimmy Sammy.

0: And welcome back to the Blub Show on 4ZZZ, the Face Radio from the Soul of Brooklyn and Mod Radio UK. Thank you. The Black Keys, Gold in the Ceiling. I love that. It's sort of glam rock, right?
1: It so is. So you bought me El Camino for my birthday. Thank you very much.
0: Which is surprisingly hard to blooming get hold of.
1: Well, you gave it to me in a weird format. It was like a really small disc, and I didn't know what to do with it. It's like the needle kept coming off it, and you told me it was a CD. Released as a single in 2012, and yeah, you're right. It's Gene Genie, it's T-Rex, it's all of the above, which I think is why I love it. So thank you.
0: It's great. Yeah, yeah, so good. And a track I'm going to play in a minute is also, I don't know, I think that's kind of... the singer I'm going to play is from a modern glam rock band, very, very much in the same genre as the Black Keys. I never sort of put them two together, but the more I listen to it, the more it makes sense.
1: Yeah, no, you're right.
0: Yeah, brilliant. Love it. It's such a big sound, such a big sound. And the studio is just bouncing, right? Yeah. And before that, Phil Jones, The Unknown Blues. So Phil Jones from Sydney, here in Australia. If I Had a Ticket, just a brilliant, brilliant track. So that was 1967. And whilst we were playing it, so a couple of tracks ago, I played a dedication to myself, Dan Nixon and Team Sounds, and we're going, it's exactly the same track.
1: It's so similar,
0: it's the same guitar riff. So, that was 67. I don't know when Dan Nix was. I think Dan Nix was 65, so there could be, anyway.
1: That early.
0: Bit of influence, shall we say, but that's okay. But mind you, Dan Nix wouldn't have been known. It wasn't a well-known record at all. So.
1: And it's that riff, I'm sure you could trace that back and back. So.
0: It could literally be in America and in Australia, there were the same similar sort of riffs we've been playing by people in their garages. There you go. Oh, dear.
1: We had a text from Bob.
0: We did indeed. Such a soulful track, The Unknown Blues. Bob loves a bit of that. Phil Jones, The Unknown Blues.
1: They're great. They can do no wrong as far as I'm concerned.
0: So, so good, yeah. Yeah, we often play that. So I play that because Phil Jones' The Unknown Blues is often played at Blow Up Live by our DJs.
1: It is.
0: So, yeah, a little segue to that. So August the 15th at Mirrorball Ministries, one of the finest venues in Brisbane. Blow Up DJs playing original vinyl are going to be with a fantastic band. I don't know how we got these guys to agree to this, but Lovejoy Surf. Such a wonderful family of musicians that are just going to blow us away.
1: I think we caught them at a weak moment.
0: We did. Well, I was begging. I was on my knees begging to Kylie,
1: Fair enough.
0: So it kind of worked. But anyway, and she texted me, okay, looks like we're in for this thing, so let's do it. It's going to be a brilliant night. I'm so, so excited. Tickets are going to be posted on...
1: They're already up. They're on the Mirrorball Ministries Facebook page, and then we will post them on
0: to the Blow Up. So tonight. There will be a limited number, but it's get your ticket, come along, it's going to be brilliant. All right, I'm going to go a little bit left field, if I may, Shimmy Sammy.
1: Okay.
0: Can I do that?
1: Yep.
0: Okay. So this is, I'm going to say a band, it's actually a solo artist called SLP, Sergio Lorenzo Pizzorno. Serge from Kasabian, right?
1: Yeah.
0: He's gone off, this is a while ago. This was, I'm going to say 6 or 7 years ago. But it's just sort of come back into my life and I really felt like I could play it. So he did an album of instrumentals and it was almost like the Alan Hawkshaw kind of thing. But this particular track's got lyrics to it as well. So it's a fascinating bit of work. May not be everybody's Strasser, but I think it's well worth playing. And then after that, you can play the fabulous Four Tops.
1: I am.
0: All right. SLP, Four Tops.

0: Welcome back to Blow Up, and that was the Sublime Four Tops with If I Was a Carpenter. Isn't that beautiful?
1: Isn't it beautiful?
0: From 1968, Levi on lead. I played the Temps last week, and we had that discussion about, well, you mentioned there was a Four Tops versus Temptations, kind of, you're in one camp or the other.
1: I may have said the Four Tops are significantly better than Temptations, is what I said.
0: I don't think that's true, but I think they're as good as each other, and I know Mark thought was like... Yeah. No, I'm definitely Temps. So
1: yeah, there you go.
0: Just redressing the balance there.
1: Yes, beautiful track. And Shimmy Sammy, if I was a carpenter, my crooked crap shells would fall down.
0: Well, I'm actually also playing that for Dale because he is.
1: Well, he's a carpenter,
0: and he's blubbing good at
1: he's
0: what
1: a
0: he does.
1: Good
0: so Dale, that one was for you.
1: Yeah, lovely. And before that, the SLP Sergio Lorenzo Pizzorno, lead guitarist in Kasabian, and a solo track. So you quite rightly said it was Get Carter, right?
0: It was so, that especially at the beginning, that was the Get Carter theme. Yeah.
1: Brilliant.
0: It was great.
1: It's called Meanwhile in Geneva.
0: Nice.
1: And loads of vocals on that. I just thought it was a fascinating piece of work. All right, Richard Binkley.
0: Hello, Richard.
1: Binkley. Howdy, Blob. Loving the show. On the back deck, drinking dirty martinis. What's a dirty martini?
0: Does that have the
1: olive
0: or pickle juice or something in it? Does it, Richard? You'll have to set us straight. I'm not sure. I know that's Anita's favourite drink too.
1: Is it really?
0: Yeah.
1: There you go. Richard goes on to say, slowly getting ... loose.
0: I told Matt he couldn't read that out verbatim because we get in trouble
1: But Richard then gave me another line. So thank you. Save my bacon. Save my bacon. Save my vegetarian bacon. All right. We nearly run out of time. We're going to hand over to the best show on a Sunday.
0: Well, no, one of the best shows.
1: Yeah.
0: Definitely.
1: What I'm saying is much better than us.
0: Oh, yeah. Well, that goes without saying. So Rick's next door, ready and waiting for 4 o'clock.
1: All right. Let's go. I've got a track called the Run, Run, Run by the Gestures. And we'll come back after that, Shimmy Sammy, and then we'll say goodbyes, yeah?
0: Okay.
1: All right. Here we go. The Gestures. Run, Run, Run.

And welcome to this week's edition of Oil to Beat. I'm Rick, here with you for the program, and thanks to Gary for filling in for last week. We started out the program this week with some brand new music. That last track there from the latest album for Orchestra Aga Khan, who are an American-Cuban renowned band that have been specialising in mambo for quite a few years, but they also blend Latin soul, boogaloo and salsa. But staying true to their Cuban roots, from their fourth studio album called America, it was Orchestra Aga Khan. And starting out the program, we heard a track from one of the French Antilles group from the West Indies, and to a collection of music out on the Discs de Debs Heavenly Sweetness album. It's Emile Omar, Presente de Clique, Zach Azouk, Zouk, Creole Rap and Raga Compa Guaca Modern from 1987 to 1998. Fantastic compilation. I think it's about 20 tracks on this album. 15, yeah. So some interesting new releases that are very much starting out with a retro here on World Beat today. Well, also on the program today, we have fantastic feature, the first of which, a second of which we'll repeat next week. But this week, Catherine Gaylor and Oscar Jimenez from Amaru Tribe, ahead of their official release of their latest Golden Roots. Newbies from the Colombian and Canada, Lida Pimienta and her latest Caribeña, reminiscent of Benny Moré and the Banda Gigante of the 40s and 50s, and straight out of Havana and into America, Orchestra Aga Khan, another track ahead of here on a program for them. And after an absence of a few years, Lila Downs is back with a new release called Cumbia's Mi Mundo. From the UK and Afghani collaborators, Kefaya and Elaha Soro, Our Freedoms Must Be Won. So all of that and much, much more here on World Beat, 102.1 FM. And we're going to now go now to, where are we? The latest for the Ezra Collective. Ezra Collective have got a new album coming out later this year called Here Because of Hope. But I'm going to start out with the latest single for them off that album. And then the latest for Peter Gabriel, his seventh release for the year, one of the two remixes that he releases each month on the full moon. So if you can stick around here on World Beat and 4ZZZ, I'll be with you right up until 6.

0: Yes, it's the dark side mix of Peter Gabriel's latest single. Here on the program, I Belong to the Sky, from his forthcoming album, OE. For those that don't know, Peter Gabriel releases a single out each month around about the full moon, and does two versions of the same song on each month. But that's the second version of that song that's been released. And before that, from the Ezra Collective and their forthcoming album called Here Because of Hope. 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It's now time to bring you our feature with Catherine Gaylor and Oscar Jimenez from Amaru Tribe. But firstly, some business. Let your mouth
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0: Yeah, sounds like a great event. Now it's time to bring you the latest album for Amaru Tribe. It's their third full-length album and their second vinyl release that's been created and celebrating 10 years of music from them. Recorded between Nam, Melbourne, Bogota, Bali, Abu Dhabi and beyond. Their new album brings together cumbia, electronica, global bass, ancestral rhythms and intimate down-tempo movements. So this is a fantastic album. Features the collaborations with Chancho Villasecreto, otherwise known as Pedro Canali, Afro Sideral from Cuba, QVLN from Colombia, I think. No, America. Gator Loop and Adam Al-Idris. But the new album, Golden Roots, brings with it the energy of Amaru Tribe's live show. And apart from being a intersection between cultures, their new album is going to be released in Melbourne at the end of next month. But they are releasing it a couple of days beforehand, but are not going to be touring it elsewhere. They're in the process of welcoming in a new child, which is the reason why they're not going to be touring. They're going back to Colombia to have their new or their newborn there. But let's get into their brand new album called Golden Roots. And we're going to be hearing firstly a single that was the second single released for their album, and then following that, a track that features the production work of Chancho Villasecreto, and then Afro Sideral and QVLN coming to them with Alma y Quieras, and at the end, the first single to be released off their new album, Golden Roots. So here on World Beat and 4ZZZ, this is the music of...
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0: I'm speaking with Oscar Jimenez and Catherine Gaylor, the main driving force behind Amaru Tribe, here to talk about their new album, Golden Roots. Hello to you both.
1: Hi, how are you, Rick? Thanks for having us.
0: It's welcome. I'm really glad to be able to catch up with you, Catherine, because I've been really enamored with the artwork that you put into the productions and releases of your albums over the past few years.
1: Oh, thank you so much. Yeah, I had a lot of fun creating all of those visual sort of landscapes for Amaru Tribe.
0: And let's talk about this new album. There's already been two singles released off it, Somos Oro and Agua Mar, but the latest single is Love Is Freedom, I think, is it?
2: Yes, that's the one coming out
1: this Friday.
0: Okay. Well, listen, you're not going to be able to get a chance to tour this album around the country, but you are launching it in Melbourne at the end of August.
2: That's right. On the 29th of August, we'll be doing a big show at the NICAD, and we'll bring in a whole troop of friends, Osekuma Beats, Paul George from Tijuana Cartel, and a couple of SDJs.
0: Right, okay. Oh, they're going to bring an incredible feel to it. I guess live you can't reproduce what you've recorded with these other artists that you've been collaborating with, but it is nevertheless an album that is pretty indicative of the journey that you've taken in the area of folktronica, which is, I guess, one of my favourite genres, but is it becoming one of your favourites too?
2: Yes. Well, it's been a slow evolution, you know, the beginnings of Amaru Tribe was inspired by all this folktronica movement.
1: Yeah, no, definitely one of the movements that we resonate the most. It is in Latin America has become massive, and there's some really incredible proposing different ways of mixing traditional music with contemporary sounds. It's been a beautiful way to bring Latin American music closer to the world, right? I think the part where electronic music has become a sort of common ground is a beautiful thing too.
0: Well, one of the artists that has helped you in the production of this album is Chancho Villasecreto from Argentina. Now, he's probably one of the standout artists for the label that started out in Barcelona called...
2: CSK Records.
0: That's
2: right. Actually, they're in Buenos Aires. It's a whole movement of artists from Argentina that were doing like digital cumbia and electronic music mixed with the traditional, which later became, you know, folktronica all around Latin America.
0: And the world.
1: Yeah.
0: Yeah,
1: with him, it's been a beautiful journey. He's been in Australia twice playing here, and we've met him personally, just, you know, going to the gigs, but also helping out because we know the friends that we're promoting, and in this way we created a personal relationship, just as much as this album is such a journey of real personal connections and musical, you know, collaborations. This was natural process.
0: What track is he prevalent on the album?
1: It's called Lo Mio.
0: Okay, right.
1: And in Spanish, Lo Mio, in English it means what is mine.

0: some of the other artists, I think one of which you worked with before is QVLN, who's actually a...
1: he's a violinist, also very good singer in his own right. He's been putting music out for quite a while, and he lived here in Australia for a while, and now he's touring all around in Europe, and I think he's originally from based in Arizona, but he has Brazilian and Mexican heritage. We made good friends and connections. He opened for us a couple of times here, and we share a few concerts. And this is not the first collaboration we've done with QVLN. He recorded in our previous... he recorded a single that never made it to an album, but it was a beautiful single called Luchando. From there, we just kept, you know, the connection. We met in last time he was in Melbourne, and I called him up straight away to jump into this track because I knew this track would really kind of resonate with his style.
0: And Afro Sideral from Cuba are the ones on the track Alma and Cuero. Tell us about how that track came about.
1: It's actually a track that started from a bit of an idea of jamming. We were doing shows and a lot of festivals and stuff, and we kind of felt like we needed more material as well on some of those shows. And I had this idea of this chorus and kind of a cleansing melody, a chorus line that says, you know, take out all the bad energies and bring all the good, you know, kind of in a chanting way. And then from there, we started playing it live, and it really resonated with the audience. So I already had a demo when I called Afro Sideral, and Q already had we already played it live. We already have a bit of an idea, and they just kind of like put that cherry on top and just took it to a new level. And I was really, really blessed to have the opportunity to meet Afro Sideral last year in Bali. He was in immediate connection. We played at Bali Spirit Festival, and you know, when I saw his style, what he's doing, it was just really, I thought, this is definitely an artist I would like to collaborate with. And we became good friends. We met again this year in Abu Dhabi. Coincidentally, we booked for the same festival in a festival called Kayan Festival, and we recorded in the hotel room, you know, his vocal lines. I had my equipment ready for him to record, and just he you know, took it, you know, sealed it with an amazing vocal arrangement that he added to the song, and I'm so grateful.
0: Well, let's have it. Listen to Alma and Cuero.

0: I've been speaking with Oscar Jimenez and Catherine Gaylor from Amaru Tribe about their latest album, Golden Roots, which they're about to launch in Melbourne. Well, Catherine and Oscar, I have to say I'm really enjoying this new album. I'm glad now that the album's out because I've been expecting an album for you ever since the release of the first single of this So Much Aura in 2024. So let's not make it a long time between this one and the next one.
1: Oh, hopefully. Thank you so much.
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1: You are indeed, and Catherine and Oscar will return with the second part of that chat about their new album on next week's program. 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And this next track we're going to hear is a debut EP for a group that call themselves Habibi Sly. They're influenced by electro and oriental disco, but their messages resonate as a call to respect the planet. And this is the first single from them, and that's going to be followed by some more new music, this time from the UK Afghanistani collaboration for Kafaya and Elha Saror. So I hope you can stick around for that. 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

This is new music from Kafea, international world music, London-based ensemble with Italian guitarist Giuliano Modarelli, British keyboardist Al McSween, Afghan Hazara singer Elahir Saror, and British drummer Joost Hendricks. And this is the second album for this collaboration. It's been 7 years since their album Songs of Our Mothers, and the first album featured Elahir Saror, which was a change for her dramatically from her life in Afghanistan after being persecuted by the Taliban. She joined up with Kafea, and her music has evolved in response. But there's still an undeniable beauty of her vocals, but her delivery of the album's Afghan poetry scorches with anger and ferocity, which is very much evident in this new album from Kafea and Elahir Saror. Their new album is called Our Freedoms Must Be Won, and this is another tune from it.

Yeah, that was not what I had planned to bring you and previously announced. That was Koku and Citurino, and a single for them. Oh, it's actually from an EP that is part of the Shiga Shiga label's Botana series. Koku and Citurino with Purna Madar. And before that, we heard from Chancha Villa Secreto and his latest offering, a mini album that's due out very shortly. I'll be bringing it to you more of here on the program next week. And that featured a track with Sophia Viola. I'm starting to wind up the program, and I've had to adjust the program today because of a few technical issues here in the studio. But we'll continue. And coming up very shortly, the latest album for the Colombian in Canada, Lido Pimienta, has a new album out. But to take us up to that, let's get into some brand new music for Mexican American singer Lila Downs, who has a new album out. But firstly, let's return to the Cuban-American group Orquesta Arcacan and their latest album called America, for Triple Z 102.1 FM.

Yes, it's a very different album for Lila Downs. After her loss and reinvention, this Mixtec Oaxacan star has a new beginning and a new album called Cambias Mi Mundo, which translates to You Change My World. It's another major milestone for her. It's the first album where she has written every song, with one exception, and she's assumed greater control of the production of this album. So that's the first two tunes you'll be hearing off that album. Gary brought you one here on the program last week, but yes, Lila Downs and her new album is a beauty. Let's get on to somebody else, but this time hails from Colombia, but now lives in Canada. Lila Downs has a new album, Lido Pimienta has a new album out called Caribeña. And it's been produced by Pedro Canali, otherwise known as Chancha Via Secreto. He's getting a bit of a go here on the program this week. But this is for recordings both in Barranquilla, Colombia, and also in London and Ontario. But her latest album sees her joined by a few guests. I'm going to bring you a couple of tunes from Lido Pimienta and her album. Going to be hearing a track which is one of my favourites called Maria, and then a very quirky tune called Toxica. You're listening to World Beat here on 4ZZZ 102.1, and this is the music for Lido Pimienta.

Yes, another new album from Colombian Canadian singer Lido Pimienta, who not only has a new album, but she's also appeared on as a guest on quite a few other releases we've featured here on the program lately. Well, I'm going to return to an album that Gary brought you a taste of here on the program, and it's the latest from the Putumayo label. Putumayo presents Cuban Connections, and firstly we're going to be hearing from an artist from Canada. Her name is Mary Frances. She's the daughter of Celtic music legends Natalie McMaster and Donnell Lee. Mary Frances is her name. She's a fiddler, pianist and composer. And then we're going to have another track from this compilation from Lucky Terra from Bangladesh in the UK. They're a London-based ensemble that blends Bengali folk, Cuban rhythms, Afrobeat and jazz into the cross-cultural contemporary sound. So true to name and true to theme, here on 4ZZZ 102.1 FM, this is music from Putumayo Presents Cuban Connection.

Yes, it's two tunes from the latest in the Discovery series from Putumayo. Putumayo presents Cuban Connection. Well, that's just about it for the program. I'm going to be finishing a little earlier before handing over to Yulia for Rasta Satellites. But I'm going to say good night with a track from the lead singer from Lankin, the Irish group. She has a single mini album out at the moment called Still I Love You, and this is the title track here on 4ZZZ 102.1 FL Beat. I'm saying goodbye with the music of Rady Pete.

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You're tuned into 102.1 FM. This is Yulia with Rusted Satellites, and I'll be bringing you 2 hours of ambient, experimental, and minimal tunes through to 8 p.m. when the Valley of Death will take over. Thanks to Rick for the past 2 hours of the most groovable world beats. At 4ZZZ, we broadcast from Yagara and Turrbal country, where sovereignty was never ceded. You just heard from Chicago's Kalia Vendeva with the track Waiting, of her June release Mana, also her first solo album, out on the International Anthem Recording Company label. Vendeva hails from the world of jazz, but has since expanded into other explorations. Up next, a track recorded a long time ago in 2001 at the Stand Ring in Brisbane. Longtime local acts Lloyd Barrett, B.W. Bird, and Joe Musgrove performing Appointment A from Appointments A, B, and C, just released by the Serbsky Institute, who have just released a massive collection of Brisbane experimental sound on Bandcamp. This is Lloyd Barrett, B.W. Bird, and Joe Musgrove, Appointment A.

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You're listening to Rusted Satellites on 102.1 FM. And I'm your host, Yulia. We just heard the excerpt of the track Appointment A by local artists Lloyd Barrett, B.W. Bird, and Joe Musgrove, recording from 2001, just released now by the Serbsky Institute on Bandcamp, along with about 100 other local experimental tracks from the archive. I erred in the last announcement, said that the track was going to be first up, but it was last. What we actually heard first up was a debuting release from New York artist Eden Aurelius, Entre Nous, from which we heard the track Acquiescence. This was a preview track, and the full release is due to be out on August 3rd on the label Shortspan. Following that, we heard from Yusu's latest release from May called Foundry. Yusu is, of course, the well-renowned Chinese electronic musician now living in London. This album is also out on Shortspan, and we heard the track Ossion. Following that, we heard a collaboration from Greek musician Yanis Anastasis and Melbourne composer Peter Knight, a preview track for their upcoming release Feather, from which we heard Feather 1. It is due to come out on Room 40 on September 18th on the global spanning label run by Brisbane's own Lawrence English, Room 40. Up next, a track from Japanese artist Toshiki Sakuma, performing under the moniker Toshpik, from a fresh two-day-old release titled A Portrait of Distance, out on the Lontano series of Rhodes Records from Sardinia, Italy. And you're about to hear the track Underwater Breathing by Toshiki Sakuma here on Rusted Satellites.

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We just heard a track from long-time local acts Andrew Tuttle and Darren Cross with their upcoming release ATDC, due to be out on October 2nd through the Someone Good label. We heard a little preview track, Afternoon Sunrise, brackets, I Saw Galadriel at 7-Eleven. Prior to that, we heard another local act, Peyo, with the track Frankenstein from the release Samadhi, which came out on July 16th. Before that, Tasmanian-based artist Angel's Breath, who was Pindy Mills, we heard the track Dandelion Bed off her June release, Dandelions. Before that, another local act, Ludus, with the track Denial off the Reflections EP, which came out in May. Prior to that, we heard Polish sonic alchemist Martina Basta and her latest May release, Winged in Collapse, out on Berlin-based label K7 Records. We heard the track Said Closely, which also features Jamie Krasner, better known as New York-based artist James K. And the release is dedicated to dualities, softness beside sharpness, lullaby and lament simultaneously. Basta's background lies in classical music, which you can hear in the chamber-inspired instrumentation, hymnal vocals and harpsichord combined with some pop and electronic elements. At the top of that bracket, we heard from Japanese musician Toshvik with the track Underwater Breathing from the release Portrait of Distance, which came out on the Lontano series 2 days ago. Up next, Katarina Barberi and Bendik Gisk from Berlin with the album At Source, released on K7 Music in February. You're about to hear the track Impatience Magma.

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You're tuned into Rusted Satellites. It is 7:22, which means we've got to prep you for the Valley of Death with some gloomier tracks. But first, we heard from Perth-based label Stonebox Records, who release long, atmospheric, experimental tracks under obscure monikers that cannot be traced to anyone and have no attached context. Very enigmatic. We heard the track Lost Keys, Lost Cause by Plimpton 322, and it came out on July 17th. Prior to that, you heard Yorkshire-based musician Teresa Winter, featured on the compilation album On Forgetting What They Taught Us by the label Do You Have Peace? Do You Have Peace is on a mission to fund humanitarian relief in regions of conflict, and all proceeds go to charities based in Lebanon, Congo, Palestine, Iran, and Sudan. This compilation was released in June, and the featured track from Teresa Winter was Butterfly. Before that, you heard Katerina Barberi and Bendik Gisk with the album At Source, from which we heard the track Impatience Magma. The collaborative project emerged from a residency in Milan's ICA in 2021. Italian-based musician Katerina Barberi primarily wields modular synthesis, while Bendik Gisk of Norway is a saxophonist. We're about to go into a track by Zurich-based musician Magda Drost and her February release Divided by Dusk, out on the Swiss label Presens Editionen. We're about to hear the track Contrasts.

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Good evening to all listeners of 4ZZZ. You're tuned into 102.1, and you're catching the tail end of Rusted Satellites, the resident ambient show making way for the Valley of Death with Doc and Jesse, who will thoroughly undo all the relaxing you just did with 2 hours of everything metal. At the top of that bracket, we heard from Magda Drost, Zurich-based musician, with the track Contrast from the February release Divided by Dusk, which is out on Presence Edition. Drost is a violinist as well as an installation artist, regularly intertwining her practices with sonic artworks. Following that, we heard from Darawal woman and vocalist Sonia Hollowell and Ben Carey, a modular synthesist performing as Some Conduit. This Sydney-based duo brought us the track Lysis from the release Paralysis, which came out in 2001. It is a live recording of an improvised performance at Millions of Us, a mini festival that took place within Backstage Music's Now You Hear Her festival in Sydney. If anyone has any insight on what this festival inception was like, please text in on 0420626733. Following that, we heard a collaborative release on the Blue Mountains Void Observance League label titled Augur. This release is an experiment in recursive automatic composition realized through a live feedback process in which inspired mark making by the artist Fourth Sister becomes a graphic score for a drone work by MXRF. So drawings become music. In what way? I'm not entirely sure. And at that end, at the end of the bracket, we heard from Sluma, local act Raquel, actually no, track Sluma from local act Raquel, featured on the first compilation album by 4ZZZ show Full of Air, a 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Nate Collins, his final release signifying the end of the project, Redacted Part 8, I Do Not Exist Anymore, signed with a goodbye message from Nate following 3 years of prolific drone making. Thank you for your contributions, Nate, and thank you all for tuning in. 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
1: And JD.
0: Good evening, listeners, and thanks so much to the lovely Yulia from Rusted Satellites for bringing us in this evening. The last 2 hours were courtesy of her, and it was amazing, much like the host herself. And I don't know if air kisses get intercepted by the window to this studio, but I'll take it. We just started off with brand new Psychroptic, Ashes of a New Dawn, from their brand new album, The Pulse of Annihilation, which is out now via Metal Blade Records.
1: Love it. That was a great track.
0: Absolutely brilliant track. And, oh, I'm going to be doing a phone interview with Psychroptic during the week.
1: That's so exciting.
0: Next week, I'll just get

0: press the play button.
1: Yep.
0: And, yeah, enjoyed the interview I recorded earlier. So that's something for me to look forward to and therefore you.
1: Yeah.
0: This show comes with language and concept warning. If you're easily offended, this show will do it to you. We did have a response.
1: Did we have a complaint?
0: No, we did in Limerick form.
1: In Limerick form? Oh, that's exciting.
0: In Limerick form. And it comes courtesy of Travis. The Limerick was, I mean, this is 2 weeks ago, as obviously you're absent last week.
1: I've been
0: off,
1: yeah, so I missed out.
0: The thing about Jesse and Doc is when they are both on the clock, they both waffle on instead of playing songs. Thankfully, all the songs rock. Thank you very much, Travis. We really bloody appreciate that.
1: That's great. it wasn't much of a complaint, really. It really wasn't.
0: If we do outrage and offend you, please send your complaints via Limerick.
1: Mm-hmm.
0: There will be there'll be a CD in it for you.
1: There you go.
0: There we go. I don't know which CD, but I'll find one. Like a good one.
1: A good CD.
0: Yeah, a good CD.
1: Nice.
0: Yeah, yeah, yeah. There may be even a couple. we'll see. I don't know.
1: Text in your Limerick-based complaints to 0420-626-733.
0: Yeah, but only if we offend you.
1: Yeah.
0: Yeah, yeah. Anyway, we're going to be having a chat with Trace very shortly in the next half hour or so. They're from Brisbane. You may have seen them around.
1: Mm.
0: And now you'll hear them around in about half an hour or so. In the meantime, we're just going to punch out a whole heap of new tunes.
1: I like that idea.
0: What do you got for us, mate?
1: A bunch of Brizzy tunes, I think. Speaking of Trav, let's start off with Corpse Wagon. This one is Fucked by a Truck. 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
1: You're listening to the Valley of Death on 4ZZZ. We just heard some Brizzy bangers there. All Brizzy bangers, no Melbourne Mash.
2: Yeah.
1: Starting that one off with Corpse Wagon, Fucked by a Truck. That's the May single. I know there's more Corpse Wagon to come. There's a couple of tracks out, so that's always exciting. Then we had Stellar Remains with Obsolescence from the 2024 album Wastelands. And then Virtues with Death Bloom. That's a single they dropped in May. And finishing that set off with Total Buzzkill and their track Vultures, which is a single that was also dropped in May.
2: And that goes out to...
1: good mate of the show, Kyle.
2: Kyle.
1: Shout out to Kyle, dude.
2: Shout out to Kyle. Shout out, mate. It only gets better from here, as does... Well, actually, not the music.
1: No.
2: But the banter does.
1: The bants, yeah.
2: Yes. Yeah, or something, I don't know.
1: If we get some limericks in, then that'll be good too.
2: Yeah, absolutely. Have we got any limericks in the
1: set? Is that a quick squiz?
2: No.
1: Check the text line, radio silence. All right.
2: Okay, all right. So neither of our listeners are poets. Why are we not surprised? All right. We're going to be having a chat with Trace very shortly, but before we do, we're going to play some new music.
1: Ooh.
2: Adriatic, a band you may have heard of.
1: Maybe.
2: They've got their 20th anniversary this Friday at Crowbar. It's going to be huge. They're going to be filming a live film clip for the first single from the album, Dig Until You Reach the Devil.
1: Mm-hmm.
2: Get dressed up, go silly, come as a, I don't know, like a, well, I was thinking of the wenches we had at Lagerstein. That was fun. Come as a dinosaur.
1: Wenches are good, dinosaurs.
2: Dinosaurs are good. Come as a wizard.
1: Yep. Bananas are hot at the moment.
2: Bananas are huge.
1: Yep.
2: Come as whatever you like. Just remember, it'll be on YouTube. So what could go wrong? Anyway, this is not the first single. It's just the first song I was given from their upcoming album, Mrak.
1: Nailed it.
2: Mrak. Hey,
1: I don't know,
2: go.
1: Dude. I don't know. I'm in the band. I don't know how to say it. Mrak. There we go.
2: Every time we say it, we pronounce it wrong, like Stoyan gets another grey hair.
1: That's great. It's half of the reason I'm in the band. I have stopped calling him Stoy Sauce because he said he really hated that.
2: Okay.
1: No more of that.
2: No more of that.
1: No, right. But I'll say Cree-lay till the day I die.
2: This song is called Burning Lights. 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

0: 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We started off with Adriatic and Fading Lights from the upcoming album Malak. They're playing this Friday at Crowbar.
1: Oh, yeah.
0: See them.
1: With Creve and Parhelion.
0: It is so bloody. It's like the cost of a beer these days.
1: Yeah, true.
0: Maybe a beer in a bit, but it's so insultingly cheap. It's insulting not to go. There you go, I said it.
1: Yeah.
0: After that, we had Awaken the Hate with Fucked Up, their new single. And just then we had Trace with Burning Bridges. Now we are very lucky to be joined by Scotty of Trace. Scotty, good evening.
2: Good evening. Glad to be here.
0: Mate, it's bloody great to have you here.
2: Yes, it is wonderful to be back in the old Triple Z building that's still standing after all these years. It's pretty awesome.
0: Despite our best efforts.
2: I was just saying before, there's power, so it's a good night.
0: Yeah. That's the thing we've done in your absence. Yeah.
2: That's awesome.
0: Our guests don't have to pedal the generators anymore.
2: No, I'm having the night off.
0: Who were you in with when last time you were here?
2: Oh, man, that's like a long time ago. I think it was... can't think of it. Each Revolving Door was a band I was in the early 2000s. We used to come in here a fair bit.
0: Yep.
2: That would have been a bit it. And I think I just gave away how long I've been doing this for.
0: Yeah.
2: So I think that was one of the last times. And then maybe Arctic, I think, back in the day. That was like probably heading into the 2010s around there. Yeah. So it's been back and forwards over the years.
0: And you were with Dark Cell for a while?
2: Yeah, I was in that band for a couple of years, I think.
0: Yeah.
2: And pretty busy. It was pretty funny seeing the Dead of Winter stuff come through, because all the pictures and all the nostalgia was coming back, and then I saw the few Dark Cell pictures and went, shit, that's me. It was awesome at the Jubilee Hotel. Such a good vibe there.
0: Yes.
2: Yeah, it was so fun nights. We played downstairs and upstairs as well, so they were just great times.
0: Such a good venue.
2: Mm.
0: Yeah. So many happy memories. Yeah. Now, we just played Burning Bridges.
2: Yes.
0: Now, that's a track you guys recorded this year, yeah?
2: Yep.
0: Amazing song, by the way.
2: Thank you.
0: Yeah, absolutely 10 points. About Trace. Now, by the way, for our listeners, if you're looking for them on Facebook, it's trace24.com.au. There you go.
2: Yes.
0: Yeah, okay. Because, I mean, I was about to follow someone in the UK and I'm like, no,
2: the 24 is a tag from when the band started up again. The original iteration was 2019, and I wasn't too attached to the name at the time when it started reforming with Tom, the guitarist. And he really liked the name, and I was just giving him all these other names. Come on, let's kind of, I want to get washed of it. Let's go. And he's like, no, man, Trace is good. And I went, okay. So I kind of stuck with it, but I put this initially in these chats and stuff and getting online with the band. I was like, Trace24, just kind of for my own mental push into the future.
0: Yep.
2: So I just kind of stuck with the tag for the some of the branding, because I had Tom from Sense Magazine ask the same question. Is it Trace? Trace24. I said, it's Trace, and this is exactly why it was Trace24 for about a few months.
0: Go and give them a follow.
2: Yeah, that'd be great.
0: Yeah. So obviously, yeah, it's 2019. Great time to start things. I think JD can go along with that.
1: Yeah, end of 2019 was when I quit my normal job and went headfirst into my music career. End of 2019.
2: Yeah. Great time to start.
1: Man, I had a real cracker of a few months, and then
2: it's all in house from here, guys. Yeah.
0: So you reformed 2024. Now, look, how did Trace come to be? How did you guys meet?
2: I'd been out of the music scene for a while. I was just teaching drums at my school.
0: The name of which is?
2: stwdrumming.com.au at Everton Hills on the Brisbane North Side, thank you. And
0: give it a plug while you can.
1: Yeah, he knows what to do. He knows the radio.
2: You didn't mute the track, so I'm still on. So I was just dipping my toe into different avenues of music. So I was doing a hip-hop crew, and then I found a band called, it was like Halo at the time, and Tom was in that band. And then as we kept writing together, him and I had obviously a bit of a chemistry away from the other member in the band. And I moved on from Halo, and then Tom goes, dude, we need to keep writing. This is a really good thing we've got going. And I went, all right, well, I'm going this way. If you want to come along, let's write. And then we actually had booked in a session to demo 2 weeks from that conversation, and we've gone, crap, we don't want to cancel it. What are we going to do? And I brought in Bridges to him to listen to, and he's just gone, holy crap, we're recording that as well. So that's where that kind of spawned, and that's where the band spawned from, just that conversation into... two-track demo into 2 years later, we've got a three-piece and we're going gangbusters.
1: Yeah, nice.
2: Yeah.
0: Fantastic.
2: So yeah, it was a pretty cool start, and then just a lot of pressure because I was like singing the demos at the time. We couldn't find a singer, and I had to write lyrics for another song in 2 weeks, and yeah, nothing like time constraints. You know?
0: Yeah, yeah.
2: So yeah, it was a really cool kind of way we met, just by happenstance. I just joined up to a band, and then yeah, we just kind of gravitated towards each other to start writing, and the way we were writing was just flowing really well. The ideas were coming, and we just kept going from there. And then we got a bass player in Damo probably last September, grounded that guy. He's been around forever too, like Nux Vomica back in the day, early 2000s. I probably walked past him at the basement in the city back in the day and didn't see him, but we've been in the same trenches for a lot of years. So
1: yeah, there's a lot of that.
2: Yeah, it's a lot of I would have walked past you, didn't say hi because I was too busy being in my band. But no, he's an absolute stand-up guy and kicks ass on the bass. And just the three of us, when we gel, you heard it on that song.
0: Yeah.
2: So it just really works.
0: Yeah.
2: Yeah.
0: So, I mean, like when you were saying that you and Tom had you guys gelled. Mm. Apart from the third member of the previous band, sucks for him.
2: Yeah, well, he went off and did his own thing. He was very certain on his ideas, and if he had his project and I was bringing in ideas and kind of in like exploring extra ideas in those songs, and he was a bit too ingrained in those songs, and I went, well, I want to keep writing and doing vocals, and I was doing backing vocals and stuff, so it was kind of like we just went, well, you've got your idea, we want to do a new one, so we just kept walking the other way. Yeah,
0: nice. So so in terms of backgrounds for you and Tom, obviously, I mean, was you know, obviously this project, was that because of your similar tastes, or did you do you have disparate tastes? I mean,
2: We didn't really have a speed dating conversation. We didn't go, do you like this? Do I like this? We didn't really talk about that stuff.
3: Okay.
2: He's a big Mastodon fan. We've got the old metal school kind of vibe about us. Tools in there as well, because like you heard the midsection of Bridges, it's got that kind of we're letting go of the heavy and letting all this kind of flowery soundscape stuff kind of creep in. And Tom writes really eclectic kind of quiet music, like Radiohead-ish at some points. And it's like, where the hell did that come from? Because the next minute there's 1,000 notes in 30 seconds.
0: Yeah.
2: And it's heavy. And it's like, holy crap. Well, we've got a song test we're going to record, and it's that kind of exactly that.
0: Yeah.
2: So we hadn't specifically talked about the bands we were liking, but we knew we were gravitating towards the same kind of like genre we wanted to write, which is encompassing all that Tool, Metallica, Mastodon, all that Pantera, all that kind of stuff.
0: Yeah,
2: you know,
0: we're
2: old school metalheads, and we've kind of not as rough around the edges anymore. So we've gone into Tool, we've gone into the Radiohead, gone into Radiohead, and all that kind of stuff. And then I'm a proggy guy, so I can't stick to 4/4. I've got to hit something at the end of a bar. So I've done the Dream Theater thing and all that kind of stuff. Like Tom went to Carnival last night and Tesseract. So
1: yeah,
2: we like a. It's a similar music, but like we never really sat down and had a chat. It's just more like the vibe of our chemistry was just, that was it. That was enough.
0: Yeah, nice.
2: Yeah.
1: This might not land, and it's very specific, but Bridges really reminds me of the vibe of Jericho's theme from WWE.
2: I don't know. I didn't think about researching that before coming in tonight. Sorry.
0: I thought we'd just drop it on you now.
1: No, that's good. I always have to get some wrestling thing into any radio interview we do, so that was mine. But no, similar vibe and energy to, Jericho.
2: Oh, cool. I think there's that a compliment. Tell me.
1: It is. It's rad. Yeah, it's rad. It's awesome.
2: I had a jam with a couple of guys for a Faith No More tribute band weekend or so ago, and the guy had a listen to Burning Bridges, and he goes, man, it's got that Alice in Chains vibe, and I'm like, that's fine with me.
1: Yeah.
2: Like, I don't want to hear it, if you know what I mean. I don't want to say it. Like, yeah, man, I'm so Alice in Chains is not funny. But, people saying it, it's kind of like, I don't want to say it because I don't want to put into their thoughts what I think.
0: Yeah.
2: So them coming back to me without any prompting, I was like, sweet, you're hearing something I'm not, but that's a band I've grown up with and loved Alice in Chains.
0: And that's great, absolutely.
2: Yeah.
0: And I mean, it's kind of nice when you're not intentionally going for it, but obviously the influences speak through the finished product.
2: Yeah.
0: And people are like, oh, that reminds me of, and you're like, yeah, I fucking love that band.
1: That's awesome. Sometimes it surprises you. Someone will say, oh, your song reminded me of such and such. And you're like, I didn't even make that connection, but now that you mentioned it, I can see it, and that's cool. Like,
0: absolutely.
2: It's weird for me because, like, I'm singing in the band now, and I don't feel like I'm an accomplished singer to get that kind of feedback.
0: Yeah.
2: I'm just a guy that like landed the job as a singer. Right. And I was,
0: yeah,
2: like,
0: yeah, yeah.
2: And I was like, all right, sing. Okay. I got a really good engineer in Luke Palmer to help me through it all. And then it's like when the finished product comes out, I'm like, oh, that sounds really good. I'm really like, oh, yeah, I'm excited about it, but I'm still really like the scared to let it out, and then people come back with that feedback, and I'm like, oh shit, that's pretty
0: that's
2: awesome.
0: Working. Yeah. Yeah,
2: but
0: yeah,
2: I want to get cocky and go, yeah, I've got it. Singer, woo! I don't want to go there.
0: Well, as you see, drummer singers, it's like you're still at the back of the stage, man.
2: Yeah, I can still hide, I think. Yeah. Yeah. Well, not at Netherworld. We played there last Sunday, and I was on a stage rise that I was about a story high. I was massive. I kept saying to everyone, can you see me up here? It's pretty hard to breathe. You all look like the Lance.
0: I love when sort of things like you're reminded of the, like, yeah, you hear something in a song where you're going, that reminds me of this, but you know there's no way that's going to be an influence. Like the Corpse Wagon song we played earlier, Fucked by a Truck, there's a bass solo in there that is like, just like, it's, I'm not saying it's the same, but it just hits me the same as an Impaled Nazarene bass solo from like 30 years ago, over 30 years ago, on their song Let's Fucking Die. And I mean, the first time I heard it, I'm like, holy shit, that reminds me of like, It's not the same, but just the feel of it was like, tell me these guys can't be influenced by that. I mean, this is going 32 years
2: that's
0: back.
2: That's awesome, though.
0: You know. But it's just, I love that because it's just, I don't know, anyway. It's just music, good music that reminds you of other good times in your life is just, you go, oh, it's not a linear thing, it just becomes more of a web.
2: Yeah.
0: I don't know.
2: Anyway. And that just proves there's still good music out there.
0: Yeah. Yeah. Great music out there.
1: Yeah. One of my earlier bands, we played a set and someone said, oh, you guys were great. It reminded me of Botch. And I was like, who the heck is Botch? And then I went and discovered Botch and I was like, this is like, I'm writing the exact same stuff. Like, I had no idea that I was ripping off Botch. I've never heard of these guys.
0: It's like a three guys simultaneously writing the theory of evolution.
1: Yeah.
0: It's just at various places around the world.
1: Or A Bug's Life and Ants came out like at the same time.
0: Yeah.
2: A timestamp who created it first.
0: Yeah.
2: Send them a quick email and go, gotcha.
0: That's where Alice in Borderland and Squid Game.
1: Yeah, ooh, that's true.
0: Know, I mean, there we go. Anyway, sorry.
2: We can't open up these words.
0: We digress.
2: Yes.
0: We digress.
1: This is a conspiracy thing more for the witching hour later on tonight, maybe.
0: 1,000 to 1 on that being the subject. Temporal wormholes. Oh, that's got to be a 3-vinyl gift. Anyway, we'll get on to that later. Now, obviously, now you guys, as you said, you're seasoned campaigners. Yeah,
2: been for a while.
0: So how do you make that work? And as advice for, you know, other people who may be sort of juggling work, family, and their desire to absolutely shred a stage?
2: Well, that's not an easy question to answer quickly.
0: That's exactly what I asked. We got some time to kill.
2: So, good.
1: You have 9 seconds.
2: Yes. Where's the cup of tea? And dim the lights. It's just cooperation and communication, really. So between the three of us, we're all family guys. We all live in different parts of Brizzy. And it's just a matter of just trying to keep the chats within context, because when you're online messaging, it gets very out of context. You read it from your point of view. Keeping open line of communication, just being just open about your sometimes crippling passion for music. You know, you're not the Metallicas, you're not the bands that got the wage to do it. You have a full-time job, you have kids to juggle, school runs, wives that are there supporting you. While you're, how much did you earn tonight, sweetheart? $3. And it's like,
0: so much exposure.
2: And why are you doing this again?
0: You can say you're sleeping with a rock star.
2: Yeah.
0: I mean, it's obvious.
2: We just don't put that online, do we?
0: No.
2: But it is that communication and cooperation, and it gets harder by all means. And it's just, you guys being musicians, you just be like that constant struggle as you get more in life and more in years. It's just like, where does the balance lie this week? Is it, can't do the gig this week, I've got other things to do, I've got the wife to support this weekend, can't do a rehearsal or things like that. It's just that constant balancing act.
0: Yeah.
1: I remember my first couple of bands, it was like jam would be, you know, every Sunday at like 10 a.m. and we'd jam for like 6 hours every Sunday. And yeah. I'd be like, that was great. Can't wait to do it again.
2: Mm.
1: And now I'm like, I have so much shit to do.
0: Yeah.
1: If a jam goes more than 2 hours, I am so angry.
2: Yeah. Yeah. And you got time to travel to get home.
1: Yeah, exactly.
2: And you got groceries to pick up.
1: Yeah.
2: So it's definitely hard. And like, I've been in music since I was 5, but I really kicked it into gear when I was 20. And I just toured up and down the East Coast of Australia relentlessly in the original bands I was in. And I was struck with the original Sting. I couldn't do covers. I couldn't do tributes. I had to do the original thing, and it was just basically trench work, road dogging it for years and years and years. And it's like, I just can't help it. Like I've said to my wife many times in the last year, it's like, why am I doing this? Why is it still rolling around in my head to play shows at a gig to 4 people or 20 people or 30 people or 50 or whatever? Like, why is it there? And I answer my own question. It's like, I can't help it. It's like the love of music. Like, if you love something and it's just a part of your DNA, it's just constantly going to be there. And it can end up being like, it's either a band or it's either just you at in your room jamming out on your guitar or at a shed in the drum kit for 4 hours. It's just like, it's just music.
1: Mm.
2: If you can have some kind of avenue that is music and then it's just a part of you, then you can't stop. But yeah.
0: That's it. And if you don't, I mean, you know, the cultural fabric just gets that much more tattered and shit.
2: Yeah, like, I can't help but be creative. Like, the music we're doing with Trace is extremely fulfilling. I love it with the three boys in the band, like me, Tom and Damo, and just the fact of this day and age of technology, AI can go suck a fat one.
0: Oh,
2: but,
0: fuck yeah.
2: But the DaVinci programs and things I use for working out the visual ideas of the band. I've always been the graphic designer in the band. I'm self-taught. I'm absolute rubbish at it.
1: Yeah.
2: But I reckon I am. But DaVinci, like creating Burning Bridges as film clip was a lot of heartache, a lot of arguments, a lot of toing and froing with the band about my ingrained view of it, but I've got to let them in to help me.
1: Yeah.
2: I get very walled about that, but learning through that process helped me like create something amazing. That's what I love about the technology. It's given me an extra avenue to kind of express the music.
0: Yeah.
2: So even though I might not be on the drum kit all the time, it's like I've got creativity always happening, which is what you were saying before. It's like if you stop it, little part of the world dies.
1: Yeah.
0: Absolutely. Absolutely. Yeah. Now, that being said, I mean, you guys have had, it seems to be a pretty busy live schedule this year.
2: We've been, yeah.
0: Where can punters see you next?
2: We have our next single launch at the PFR Lounge August 28 with Wonderwalls of Crave and Custard Pony. They're absolute rockabilly legends.
1: Yeah.
2: So much fun.
0: Yeah, it's sick.
2: So they're getting on board. There's 3-band lineup at PFR on 28th. And we're releasing our second single, The Strain, which is kind of funny about the topic we just talked about. Getting on in years with the family and everything. It's I never had a rhyme or reason about the lyrics of Strain. It was like a free lyric song. I just wrote words and just melodicized that song.
0: Yep.
2: And it's called The Strain because I've just said, someone's gone, what's the meaning of it? I said, I think it's about the strain of life, the constant push-pull that you've got to give with loved ones and friends and family, and where's the balance?
0: Yeah.
2: So that's what that song is about. Although fantastic. I never really thoughtfully wrote that
0: self-analyzed. So, I mean, with a single, obviously, of Burning Bridges and The Strain, coming up 28th of August at PFR Lounge.
1: Nice. Yes, thank you very much. Trace24.com.au.
2: stwdrumming.com.au for all your drum teaching needs.
0: is there a lengthier release in the pipeline, or are you guys just happy to drop music as you make it?
2: I think where we're at in our careers, our lives, I think an EP is probably a bit of a distant project just because of budget constraints, time constraints, and why constraints. Why do you want to do an EP? It's unfortunately, I grew up with albums. I'd sift through the catalogues at the local music shop when I was like 15, going, Where's Testament?
0: Yeah.
2: Practice what you preach is out. Wait 4 weeks by the door for it to arrive. The guy from the CD shop would ring, it's here. Yes. And listen to it and burn a hole in it. Because you listen to every single song the whole time, repeat. But these days, it's kind of like, it's just so quickly forgotten about. they're into the first song and they're already looking at another phone or someone else's phone or whatever. So we're just doing singles now just to kind of keep that momentum going that Trace has got another song or Trace has got another song. Yeah. So I think, I don't know, we haven't really talked about it, but we'll have three songs by the end of this year or start next year. And then that's like a mini kind of setup already.
1: That's a tringle. Yeah.
2: There you go. Maybe an EP will be in the pipeline in another 12 months or so. But I think where we're at the moment, it's pretty comfortable to do this kind of every couple of months we let one out.
0: Bloody hope we get all three of you in when that EP does materialize.
2: I'd like that. The banter would be amazing.
1: Yeah, yeah.
2: Fucking
1: sweet. Right.
0: So we're going to jump in to The Strain.
2: Oh, shit.
0: And look, thanks so much for coming in tonight, Scotty.
2: Oh, thank you. It's been great. Blast.
0: Don't forget, people, 28th of August at PFR Lounge. You can see the release of The Strain. It won't be like COVID.
1: No.
0: Different kind of strain.
2: I'll rate that. That was good. It's going to be a good night.
0: The Valley of Death on 4ZZZ.

0: You are listening to the Valley of Death on 4ZZZ. That was our Tough Bitches set. Although at the start of that, we had Trace with their new song, The Strain. That was, we've been told, finished on Thursday and then premiered right here.
1: That was an absolute, yeah, it was a debut. Premiere exclusive only to 4ZZZ, which is why you should subscribe.
0: Hell yeah, brother.
1: Yeah.
0: I also have a correction.
1: Oh, I had one of those. when I was younger.
0: Before, in the interview, when I said it reminded me of Jericho's theme from WWE, I'm an idiot. It wasn't Jericho, it was Edge. It was Edge. He had, yeah. I forget the name of the song, but it was by Alter Bridge. I think that's what triggered me. So, yeah. Edge, not Jericho. Duh. Right, obviously, yeah, everyone in listener land was screaming at their radio.
1: Just going, what?
0: So, yeah, Trace, loving it. Very keen to hear more. August 28th, PFR Lounge. Then we had our Tough Bitches set. Started that one with Lilith, Demise, Abuse of a Corpse. That was a single they dropped in July. They're out of Florida. Then we had my current favorite Brisbane band, Liasis, with Hypercube from their July EP. Hey, is this yours? Love that name as well. And then Brooksa with Following the Rain. Brooksa, very exciting. We're going to be seeing full lineup at Necrosonic.
1: Yes.
0: Which is awesome.
1: So good.
0: And then finishing our Tough Bitches set, that was Gadget out of Sweden with their track Violently Silent.
1: Sick.
0: Good stuff.
1: So I had an interesting experience. I don't often go into my personal life too much.
0: Mm.
1: But I went on a date a few months ago. Thought it was going well.
0: Mm-hmm.
1: And like, you know, look, if anyone has met me with a face like this, you get used to rejection and that's fine.
0: That's why he's on the radio.
1: But I didn't get the, hey, thanks, it was nice to meet you, but I don't think we clicked, or I didn't get the, sorry, I'm washing my hair. After, radio silence for a day, I got, sorry, my dog's not well, I've got to, like, get him put down.
0: Mm.
1: Which was an interesting rejection.
0: Yeah.
1: But as things transpired, like, I don't know, a couple of things, and I won't go into it, but it sort of makes you go, I think that was a bullshit excuse.
0: Wild excuse to use,
1: yeah,
0: though.
1: Absolutely.
0: If it's not real.
1: Absolutely. I thought the date was going well, like, in between the main course and the dessert, she pulled out the white curtain and the rifle, and I thought, well, okay, well, clearly not as well as I thought. But, I mean, it's either, well, okay, that might have been legitimate and it just fizzled out, or, as I'm looking at it, I'm finally at the stage where people are killing animals to keep me at bay.
0: that's undateable you are.
1: And look, I mean, this is what I've been working up to for most of my life. As yeah, I think the only way forward from here to get better is like human sacrifice.
0: Oh, okay.
1: So I think if people are killing their animals, their beloved pets, to keep me away from them, uh-huh. I think that's pretty much, I'm happy with that. I mean, well, as happy as it can be.
0: That's an interesting outlook to have,
1: Doc. Yeah.
0: Good on you for coming through this with a positive attitude.
1: Sleeping alone, but at least I'm feared. So anyway, this set goes out to the lovely lady who clearly has more sense than pets at the moment.
0: Oh my God.
1: I think the fun's going to be more in the back announcing of this set, so just strap yourself in. There's a few quick ones and a few longer ones in there. 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
1: You're listening to the Valley of Death on 4ZZZ 102.1 FM. That set goes out to the lovely lady who killed her dog so she didn't have to date me a second time. We started off with anal cunt and I intentionally ran over your dog. After that, we had local legends, willful damage with a dead dog can't bark, featuring Charlie of Forced Out. After that, we had Mortal Sin with Every Dog Has Its Day. Just on this occasion, it was its last day. Yeah. Then we had Hidden Intent with Get a Dog Up Ya from their Dead End Destiny album. Then we had High on Fire with Drowning Dog from their Electric Messiah album. And just at the end there, we had Destruction of the Healer. Boom, brand new Destruction of the Healer with The Great Dying from their new album, A Universe Bereaved. Even the universe misses its dog. Anyway, I'd love to...
2: If we weren't getting complaints, we're going to get them now.
1: I would love to hear about your disaster. Like, what's the most creative way you've been sort of, you know... Just shut down
2: fobbed
1: after
2: off
1: a day.
2: Yeah.
1: I mean, if you haven't had, sorry, I've got to put my dog down as an excuse, then you
2: and
1: are
2: then ghosts.
1: Then you are second place.
2: Wow.
1: Stephen Berry, he sent us a limerick. This will take a little bit of poetic license to, so a rhythmic license.
2: Yeah, it counts, I think. It's a prog limerick.
1: An announcer on 4ZZZ, a language warning said, a listener complained, a song's colourful refrain, but a court ruled his objection dead. Stephen, you get a CD. I'll be in touch. And yeah.
2: That's brilliant.
1: We'll send you a disc. Thank you so much. Yeah. All right, so we're down one CD and a dog this evening.
2: And presumably whatever remained of the audience.
1: Just for the listeners, I do love dogs. I just prefer them alive.
2: Yeah.
1: unlike my dating prospects after that one. Anyway, all right, so what do you got for us? Let's play some music and pretend this never happened.
2: Yeah, I don't know. How do I segue into playing music from that? I don't know. This is a band called Rats in Paradise, and this song is called Reverse Criticism. 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

0: You are listening to The Valley of Death on 4ZZZ. What was the start of that set? There we go. Rats in Paradise. They're out of Russia. That one was called Reverse Criticism. Then we had Same Pains from Regional Queensland with their track Shoulder. And that was on their June EP, Five Flowers. And then Snorlax, Into the Void. That's a Brizzy solo project. Mm-hmm. I'm really digging what Snorlax is putting down. And at the end of that set was 86th. They're out of Ohio. And that track was called Million Dollar Spaghetti Casserole.
1: Loving it. We're almost out of here. Thanks so much to Ducky for texting in and for Stephen Berry for winning a CD.
0: Oh! With an amazing limerick.
1: Yeah, absolutely. Bloody brilliant. So we're going to go out with some brand new Veil Burner. Now, their new album, All That Glimmers Is Gloam, is going to be released on the 12th of October via Transcending Obscurity Records.
0: Nice.
1: The track is called Vitriolic Hiss.
0: Yeah.
1: So that's what we're going to go out with. Now, Nick's Full Moon, the CIA guy, coming up next. They'll take you through to midnight with a witching hour.
0: Yeah. Are we going to bet on what they're going to be talking about? You had one earlier tonight. It was like temporal wormholes.
1: Yes.
0: Yeah? What do we get, like a 10 to 1 on that, I reckon?
1: Oh, I reckon temporal wormholes. I reckon that's probably, that's got to be 100 to 1.
0: 100 to 1? Yeah.
1: 100 ones. That's a vinyl.
0: That's a vinyl. If so, okay. Yeah.
1: Stonehenge just gets a knowing nod from us.
0: Yep.
1: You know,
0: I'm sticking to Bermuda Triangle. It's going to come up one day.
1: Yeah. That's a 50 to 1. That's a CD.
0: We're getting some charades through the window of what it might be about.
1: Yeah.
0: The late 90s animated show Gargoyles, maybe, from that pose. I'm not sure.
1: Just the Running Man. I'm not sure. Bigfoot, 10 to 1. That's a CD.
0: Oh, there we go.
1: Let's see. Yeah. Well, actually, we're all out of ideas now. That's, oh, yeah, ghosts.
0: Yeah, ghosts or aliens is another.
1: Yeah.
0: They're always a 2 to 1.
1: Yeah. We should run a better sweep than this.
0: We should.
1: But send it in. You've literally got 5 minutes to sort of text in, and we'll sort you out. Pick what you think it is, and if you're right, depending on the odds we decide,
0: you might win a prize.
1: You might win a prize
0: of varying quality.
1: Oh, but that is our bloody show. So, yeah, we'll be back next week to do it all again.
0: Yeah, don't forget to catch Trace at PFR Lounge, 28th of August.
1: And Adriatic this Friday at Crowbar.
0: Hell yeah.
1: It's going to be absolutely massive. Make sure you don't bloody well miss that. It's going to be one of the absolute bloody gigs of the year. Get dressed up. Have fun. They'll be filming a video clip. So you can show your grandkids you existed.
0: There you go.
1: And you were once cool. This is Veil Burner. You're listening to The Valley of Death.
0: Love you guys.

0: It's the witching hour, guiding you as the psychopomps of death to the strike of midnight. And of course, you have been already walking the valley of death. Thank you so much to the boys. That bit, last one, was so cool. I was loving
1: That's
0: that.
1: Right. They're the only...
0: And Satan himself.
1: They're the only metal radio show with their own pinball machine. The belly of death. Oops.
0: Okay. All right. Yes, don't forget to join them again at 8 p.m. next week. And I don't know who got in the sweep, but we're going to be doing a lot of things tonight. We're going to be going...
1: You're all right.
0: Bigfoot.
1: Everybody's right.
0: We are going Bigfoot, so if any of you out there guessed that, we're going to do some ghosts of New Zealand as well.
1: You know what they say, big feet, big shoes.
0: And, yep. Maybe big gloves as well, you never know. And also, we're doing the Kaimanawa Wall and lots of other things as well, loads of news.

0: Theatre, which has a lovely little bar, foyer, and all sorts of, you know, they even do mulled wine. And you can go there and see it. There's lots of different shows. I've got a review up on Weekend Notes, and there should be one on 4ZZZ for it as well. If you want to have a little read about what it's about, and maybe book a cheap ticket. Also, talking about tickets, Cooza is coming. If you like a bit of Cirque du Soleil, now, that's like from one extreme to the other. This is the whiz-bang of circus stuff. They describe Cooza, you know, they come out with a new one every year or every 6 months, really. And this is Cirque du Soleil is the biggest sort of circus performers in the world. It's massive. They describe Cooza as between strength, fragility, laughter and smiles, turmoil, harmony, expressing themes of fear. That's good for us. Identity, recognition and power. Electrifying an exotic visual world. It's basically the best you can ever see of circus acts.
1: I mean, things are astonishing. No animals are harmed.
0: Things are astonishing. Now, it's in the Big Top, as always. It's at Curtin Avenue, which is Eagle Farm. It starts the 1st of August, and you've got a bit of time because it's on till October the 4th. It's obviously for families and anybody else who likes a bit of daring. I mean, these things are absolutely incredible. You cannot believe how much the body can be stretched, the human body, how these acrobats and things can do these amazing feats. It really is incredible. So that's Cooza, Cirque du Soleil. Just go to cirquedusoleil.com and you can book that for Brisbane. 1st of August till the 4th of October. Now, bit of sad news, CIA guy. I don't know if I told you this one, that, you know, we were talking about Roswell just a few weeks ago when I was in New Zealand. We were doing about Roswell.
1: That's right. You were beaming in. You were phoning it in.
0: I was. I beamed it in. Beamed it in, Scotty. It's not what you can do. The newspaper that broke the Roswell story, the Roswell Daily Record, so that famous broadsheet that you see where it says RAF captures flying saucer on ranch in Roswell region, and that was published on July the 8th, 1947, at only 5 cents a copy. They're closing down. So it's been 123 years that the Roswell Daily Record has been gone. Its publishers by Barbara Beck and general manager was Sarah Leigh Fiardo. And they say that they're going, like many newspapers, liquidation. Because they just can't, you know, sell enough broadsheets.
1: They haven't had a good story since 1947.
0: Well, they've got the stories. It's just that people aren't willing to read them on a bit of paper anymore. Mm. It was semi-weekly from 1891, which is ancient for America. It really is. And published daily from 1903. So according to the Library of Congress, it was nationally known, of course, for the most famous broadsheet. It's one of the most famous articles, front page articles, I think, apart from maybe Samantha Fox or one of those ones, or Andrew being formerly known as Prince being arrested. That was a good one.
1: I don't know. There was that one in 1976, the Herald Examiner in L.A., where they had Greg Allman and Cher with some crowns all askew, and the headline was State Goes to Pot because they just voted to decriminalize.
0: That's one you would remember, of course. Reporting the recovery of the flying saucer near Roswell. The circulation is now very, very small, fewer than 12,000, and so they had to cut to 3 print editions, and now they are folding. So that's, you know, a bit of history going awry yet again. Mm. And remember, a couple of days later, they had to sort of walk back what they'd said. The powers that be had got to them, and that was the famous air balloon thing that was the printed instead. So
1: that front page isn't near as collectible.
0: No, absolutely not. I mean, this is worth a lot of money if you can get hold of it. So that was from 1947. So, yep, that one has been and gone, unfortunately. Now, there's some meteor showers on their way, and so I've got a bit from Earth Sky before we get into any more news, CIA guy. This is when you should be looking, so the end of July and August. So let's

0: have a little listen to what you can look for and why.
1: So the constellation Aquarius and the radiant point reaches up to around about 60 degrees above our horizon, and so yeah, we get an excellent view of that meteor shower from where I am here in New Zealand. It's definitely considered one of the better meteor showers in our winter time. I've started to notice seeing them around mid-July, but you're only spotting one or two perhaps in an hour. But certainly as we enter towards the beginning of August, we will see an increase, maybe up to about 10 per hour or so. But from my experience as well, they seem to be quite faint. So you need to be in dark skies really to get the best chance of seeing them. I think that's because they're produced from fragments of a comet, and those fragments are reasonably small and also moving very fast, about 40 kilometers per second. So they look like very short and very faint little shots across the sky. But yeah, so for the Perseid meteor shower, that one is below our horizon. So the radiant point, which is coming from the constellation of Perseus, is below the horizon from the southern hemisphere. So for us, we don't really pay much attention to that one. You know, just get out there, get yourself a jacket on and go and sit somewhere nice and dark if you have that luxury, and go out and enjoy them. If you, you know, even if you stay out for just an hour or something like that, there's a good chance of seeing quite a few, and it's definitely a awesome reminder. You know, you're on a planet that's moving through space and moving through this debris field, essentially. And, you know, when you think of it like that, it's a really powerful thing.
0: Okay, so it's, as I say, the Etids and then the Perseids. And, you know, usually they're around the end of July is when it really kicks off. But that you can be seeing them, as he says, maybe one or two an hour at the moment. Because the moon is waxing, it's almost full. Yeah, so it's not a great time to be seeing. You were looking at the stars just tonight. Yeah. They're out tonight. Yeah. And it's very bright. But as we get nearer the end of July and into the beginning of August, it's going to be obviously waning, and so it'll be a good time to start looking up there. And maybe we'll get some meteorites, you never know. So it would be cool if something came through the atmosphere and landed. That would be mega cool. I was watching a YouTube just recently about the New Zealand, and that they had a meteorite that fell. They've got the meteorite watching system that's operating. And what it does is it sees a streak in the sky, and then it can predict with probability where it will land. Cool. A few years ago, there was one came streaking through the sky about 9 p.m., one of the scientists was actually sitting in his hot tub outside watching it, and saw it, phoned it in. They put in the details of where he saw it, etc., how long you could see it for, the big streak across the sky. And the next morning they sent out a team to go and find the meteorite, because obviously it's important to find out if it's a chondrite, whatever. Mm. And you can learn so many things from these meteorites. And of course it's difficult to find, but they started searching in the area where they have areas of probability based on the size of it. And because of the brightness and stuff, they worked out it was probably, you know, however many, I think it was maybe half a kilo, something like that it would possibly be. So they started looking into that area, and within 10 minutes, they actually found it, identified it, and made sure that it was, and it was actually the thing. So it's a really good system that you can actually use and apply. People have been applying it around the world. So if you do see one, There's the fireball system that's in place, that's worldwide, and I've reported those many, many times. And you can need to look at where it actually comes, so you need to know the direction, what exact time you saw it, whereabouts you saw it. I saw a fantastic one a year or two ago over Sandgate. And it was looking, you know, south, it was about 2 o'clock in the morning, wasn't it? And it was just, and you were looking the wrong way. And it was after the show, we'd gone over there to have a look at the stars and see if there was any meteorites, blah, blah, blah. And yeah, it was fantastic. So it's a great time, you know, if you do get the opportunity. Usually it is early morning that you get to see the best of the best. They will be appearing in the Aquarius region. So if you just find Aquarius, use your, you know, those maps that you can bring up on your apps. Have a look for the Aquarius. That's where they're going to be coming from. So you have to have a watch for them in the sky.
2: Cool.
0: Okay, you got anything, CIA guy, for us?
2: Well, probably something. UFO news, the White House, you know, showing all their old films, that kind of thing. They're bringing in their heavy-duty UFO expert to determine how the public's going to react to this. The foremost U.S.
0: Well, this isn't the Dr. Phil one, is it?
2: Dr. Phil McGraw.
0: Oh, my God.
2: Dr. Phil is in charge of determining whether...
0: If you don't know who he is, he was the shrink.
2: Oprah's shrink
0: from Texas, who would strip a room and punish people with...
2: I missed all that stuff.
0: Oh, yeah, he was...
2: I thought it was like...
0: Heavy on punishment
2: like
0: and strict with children, et cetera, et cetera.
2: Bigfoot versus... you know, strippers or something like that. And the audience would be, it was kind of like Phil Donahue, wasn't it, where they...
0: I don't know who he was.
2: More Dr. Phils. There was a bunch of Dr. Phils. Anyway, he's in charge of determining whether the public's ready for it or not.
0: For him, no.
2: Definitely not. Well, that's the thing. He's shown such shocking stuff over the years, you know, wink, wink, that, you know, nobody really cares. Other UFO news, we got UFORC has their online meeting this Friday. They're going to have Bill Chalker. Yeah, Bill Chalker.
0: So that's only
2: talking.
0: For members there, but you can join online.
2: That's right.
0: So if you just look up UFO...
2: Get in there.
0: RQ.
2: Be in there.
0: He calls it UFORC, but UFO RQ. And you can have a look. And, of course, just a reminder, we're celebrating 70 years. So it's the second longest, only by a few weeks, running continuous UFO research group in the world. So, yeah, we've
2: the only
0: been
2: one
0: doing
2: older
0: that
2: was
0: for
2: hit,
0: a lot
2: hit
0: longer.
2: By a death ray by a bunch of
0: flying saucers. It was like Cincinnati or somewhere. In America, yeah. Wish they will have to do that. Knock them out so that we're the longest running.
2: Yeah, that's what happened.
0: Actually, Cheryl Gutchell, who's the president, she contacted them a few months ago just to check that they were still going. They're like, yeah, we're still here. Absolutely the longest running in Australia. So,
2: yeah.
0: So if you want, what we do is we have about 4 in-person meetings a year. And then we have every month online meetings. Now, Bill Chalker's famous for doing a lot of UFO research. He's produced a lot of books. He's very thorough in his research, and he's Australian as well. And, yep, he's going to be talking about lots of UFO cases, Australian UFO cases in particular.
2: Yep.
0: So, you just have to go just type in UFO Research Queensland. We've got a Facebook page, Instagram, you name it. And you can join online. It's like $35, something like that. Not much at all for the year. And if you do that, then the meetings are all free as well, so... Well worth it.
2: For less than a cup of coffee per, I don't know...
0: Per not very often.
2: Month or something, you get yourself a
0: well,
2: UFO.
0: Well, not a month, but a couple of weeks.
2: You get
0: although
2: something.
0: The price of coffee is going up so much.
2: Price of everything's going up. Next, if you like UFO movies, we're on a UFO kick.
0: Oh, yes, this is exciting. I'm excited about
2: Michael
0: this
2: Sheen, who was in what, Good Omens? Okay. He's with a Welsh cast in a Welsh movie called Out There. Kind of recounting his, he had a UFO experience as a child where he spotted UFOs. So there's a little comedy that's going to debut at the Edinburgh Film Festival in August called Out There. So keep an eye out for that. What else is happening in outer space? Oh, yeah. What's his name? That Elon Musk guy finally got the heavy lifting vehicle to go up in the air and come back down again. This is the first time it hasn't blown up all over the place. So it was kind of cool because it...
0: No premature ejaculation.
2: Okay, so this is the mighty... I'm kind of disturbed that they call it a V3, you know, which sounds like the Nazi...
0: the rockets,
2: vengeance weapon or something, but yeah, they managed to get both stages up there, you know, and this has this monstrous, you know, top stage. That's the one that's supposed to help him colonize the moon and take over Mars and claim it for himself and, you know, leave all us humans behind.
0: Yeah, I want him to go. Like get him on that B arc out there and just on one way ticket. So get rid of a lot of them.
2: So they managed to get. You know, the booster came off, and this thing came down and landed in the ocean. Basically, it braked as it hit the ocean, then it tipped over, and the nose caught on fire. But, you know, somebody will survive someday. And oddly enough, the Chinese are doing their own Musk thing. The same week, the Chinese have finally successfully had a vertically
0: landing
2: rocket.
0: And I'm sure they're probably going to be more successful.
2: Oh, yeah, I'm sure they've been... he gets the stuff built over there, and then they get all huffy about it when they say, oh, you took our technology, you know. We send the blueprints over there, they build it, you know, send it back, we fly it, then they got one next week, and then they're saying, well, actually, we were there first, we're just making you guys feel good, you know, type of thing. We held off doing ours.
0: Now, as a segue from that, he's obviously gone on about Grok and using Grok to remake a new The Odyssey, because he wants to do it his way. He wants to whitewash it or whatever it is he wants to do.
2: Whitewash is a good word for it.
0: In December, he says that there's going to be a new one. Now, I went and saw The Odyssey again today.
2: Wow.
0: And the second view, well, because somebody else wanted to go and see it and they wanted me to go with them. But it was actually a lot better the second time. So I would recommend you go and see it. I wanted Odysseus to go. I mean, I did. And it's not totally true to the poem, but the cave scene with the Cyclops is brilliant. I absolutely love the Cyclops. He's so good. I feel so sorry for him. And they just misuse all the people. Of course, Circe's in there, the witch and stuff as well. But in Nature just this week, Nature Journal, the Odyssey actually is like a big thing at the moment because obviously it's broke all box office hits. And what they've said is that the original Odyssey reveals a lot about ancient science from botany to psychiatry. So they've actually looked at Homer's Odyssey, which obviously was written in Greek, and they say that some of his descriptions give you some insights into the technologies that they actually had at the time. Now, they say that the Iliad and stuff, probably about 1600 BC, and of course it's full of monsters and magic, until very recently, even, you know, John Dee's time, it was considered a science. It was part of everything, just very interesting. So they looked at the metallurgy, and they said that the Odyssey's been transmitted orally for centuries and was written down probably in the Iron Age, about 800 BC. Well, that's as far as they know so far. They're saying that it describes a lot of the metalwork that they used, so iron knives and bronze spears and things like that. They say that in one passage where Odysseus and his men actually plunge the spear into the Cyclops' eye, which isn't what happens in this one, it's a bit slightly different, but they plunge a spear into the Cyclops' eye, and it's described as the hot steak sizzling when the blade is quenched in the water to strengthen it during smithing. Now, they say that means they must have had steel at the time, because it wouldn't sizzle like that if it was iron or bronze. So these sorts of little things that specialists actually know are giving us insights into the technologies that they had at the time, which I found fascinating. Now, archaeologists have also looked into things like the Mycenaean Palace near Pylos in Greece. using again Homer's text. So obviously this is a work of fiction, but when you write a work of fiction, you're basing it on the technologies that you know of at the time. You're not usually, unless it's science fiction, reinventing things. So, you know, if you read some sort of fictional piece now, it would be going on about, oh, and he called on the mobile phone and he did this or that or whatever.
2: At one time they thought Mycenae was fictional until Schliemann dug out the gate just based on what some ancient writings had talked about.
0: Well, there's the famous scene, which is also in this film, where that he strings his bow and he actually manages to shoot the arrow through these axes, this line of axes. Now, in this one, it's just axes that are crossed over to make a little hole in between. But in the actual poem, it describes these axes as having holes within them. Right. Now, there's been no evidence, archaeological evidence, until very recently, where they found fenestrated, as they call them, axes with holes in that date to 1450 BC. And so that explains how you could actually go through 12 axes, because it describes specifically 12 axes, and he shoots the arrow through them, all aligned, through the hole. Well, they've got the holes within the axe. Now, they believe that having these holes in the axe can serve some sort of other purpose other than just, you know, slicing through wood or whatever. So they say that was from the University of Cincinnati in Ohio. So they actually found these axes. I think this is fascinating. Also, they say that I just read another paper where they say that where he's from is described as an island, and in the film it's an island. Homer actually doesn't describe it as that at all, and it's probably mainland. And so the places that they thought it might have been, it probably isn't. It's probably one of the other Greek places that are maybe a lot larger and not necessarily one of the Greek islands, as they'd often thought that he was using in his mind. Obviously, it's fiction, supposed to be. The things like trading networks that are described as well. Now, the archaeologists took till 1980s before they actually found evidence of that, when they found a 14th century BC shipwreck at Uluburun in southern Turkey, which proved that these sort of trade routes were actually working. So he's put lots of history into that, something that was contemporary at the time. And I just find that really fascinating. Again, with this description of the ships and stuff, you get onto botany and the poisons. Now, obviously, Circe was the witch who used special poisons and magical herbs and plants and meats and things to transform the soldiers. And Homer mentions a range of these plant-related drugs, poisons, antidotes. They've got Helen of Troy, who uses a drug called Nepenthe to banish grief. And the sorceress Circe, as I mentioned, gives these men a potion to make them forget their homeland and then take on the form of pigs. Now, they haven't found something that makes you take on the form of pigs. However, they think that Nepenthe is actually henbane and mandrake, which obviously are commonly mentioned in a lot of magical mixtures that are used. And they actually block compounds, neurotransmitters of acetylcholine. And so they were often used as painkillers and anesthetics at that time. So it's really interesting. Again, they give Odysseus a herb called Molly, which protects him from Circe's potion. This wasn't in the film, but
2: it's called what?
0: Molly, M-O-L-Y, not Molly, Molly, to protect him from Circe's potion. And it's described as having a black root and a flower like milk. Again, there's some scientists who've actually looked into it, some botanists, and they think it's sea daffodils that were found around that area, which have white flowers, dark bulls, and they actually inhibit the action of henbane and mandrake.
2: Cool.
0: So this is real stuff. So he's putting in, so even though it's fiction, he's putting in these potions and things that could have been used at the time, and you know, that were like pharmaceuticals basically of the time, which I find fantastic. One of the other things that they questioned a lot was about colour. So William Gladstone, the 19th century British Prime Minister, he noted that Homer's colour palette was limited because mostly he, when he describes things, he mentions just purple and red. Homer describes a purple rainbow and a wine dark sea.
2: Yeah.
0: And obviously people were thinking, well, maybe he's just fantasizing about it. Maybe he's got some eye issues or something like that. And of course, like if you think about Newton, Newton was the first one to show that light actually could be split into all the rainbow colours and stuff. So they say, oh, well, maybe they couldn't see some of these things.
2: Maybe,
0: you know,
2: they couldn't see
0: you're
2: blue.
0: You're sort of colour blind, as in when you see the sky, you don't necessarily describe it as a blue. You know, obviously we're putting on all these ideas that are not
2: seems a little strange to me that
0: they're
2: looking at the sky every day and saying, oh, sorry, there's no colour there. That's
0: so they reckon that it was actually more, it was more the way it was translated, it's more for describing, using colors of the time used to describe your ennui, your how you're feeling. So a wine dark feel, a color actually really describes a feeling of sorrow and negative feelings. And wine obviously being known to be intoxicating and things. And so the way we perceive things and the way we're trying to read these poems, we're you know, putting on our own ideals of the modern time. But obviously then, that's the way they used to talk. That's what they're saying. And one of the other interesting things, and I think this is all fascinating, you know, because I love the way that literature, I mean, I'm being a geek, but the way that literature over history can tell you so much about the way the culture of the time and the people and how they lived and what their thoughts were, their perceptions of life, and you name it, and so you can actually study it as a possible historical document of culture. Of the time, you know, it's like a snapshot of culture of the time. God help the people who look up 50 Shades of Grey and those sorts of things in the future, and they think that that's all we're thinking about, although if you look at the TV now, that's probably what they would all think.
2: Maybe,
0: but
2: so.
0: For looking at astronomy, just to finish off, Odysseus and his sailors obviously used the stars to navigate, and in one passage they have the nymph Calypso telling Odysseus to keep the constellation of Ursa Major on his left to sail east towards home. And so James Evans, who's a historian of astronomy at the University of Puget Sound in Washington, describes that and saying, well, this is going back to the poems actually mentioning the Pleiades, which I've mentioned last week when we were talking about Mai Tiki.
2: Yep.
0: And that in Maori culture, when I was over there in New Zealand, it's the time of the Pleiades actually first showing itself. It was between like the 9th and 12th of July. And so that's the start of the Maori New Year. It's really important, and it's important to many cultures, including to indigenous culture here, and Hyades, and also Orion. And so it's proving that we know all this Greek astronomy, even though we're talking about like 1800 whatever BC. Fascinating. And he talks about the sun being obliterated from the sky and darkness invading the world. So a few scholars have actually said that this is a description of a total solar eclipse that occurred 1178 BC on the 16th of April. So, I mean, I think that's a bit pushing it a bit that they can actually think that that's a description of it. But I think that's fascinating. So looking into, you know, reread the Homer's Odyssey and obviously the Iliad as well, and you can actually see all this cultural stuff and how important things like magic were at the time. And they, as I say, they have been until extremely recently. It's only since sort of the French Revolution, really, when it was the whole revolution of the world, how they changed how everything worked, that magic has actually been sort of foregone. And it's starting to make a comeback, but magic, astronomy, astrology, medicine, all of that, science, all were encompassed in the same thing. They were all considered to be basically the same discipline. So what else you got, CIA guy, after that bit of
2: lecture? That's a good one. That's a good one.
0: Well, I think it's interesting having, you know, everybody's going to see the Odyssey, and it's good to have the background to it, even if you haven't actually got through it. And of course it is difficult because it is a translation from ancient Greek. So obviously it's not necessarily exactly as it should be, but these people have studied the ancient Greek to try and make sure they're capturing the real understanding of what it is that he was trying to say. Anyway, what else you got?
2: There's a trifecta of stories about pushing back against AI the last couple of weeks.
0: Mm-hmm. Good.
2: I don't know if you noticed that Elon was in the news yet again.
0: You're obsessed.
2: He was in the news today.
0: Is this some sort of propaganda for him?
2: He was in the news today saying that nobody would have to save for retirement because AI was going to take care of everybody.
0: Because he was going to share.
2: And he was going to share. That's right. And the AI was going to play the market for you, and you wouldn't need to search for a home. And I'm sure the machines will be really happy with this. Well, on these lines, you might have noticed the last few weeks we had the story of Albanese is that they're creating the AI regulatory commission for Australia, so basically going to try to digest and regulate how the AI's dealing with human beings in the workforce and all kinds of stuff. And he was followed a couple days later, not necessarily by coincidence, by Pope Leo, who came up and declared that he put forth the idea that you should always keep a human being in the
0: In the loop.
2: In the loop as far as nuclear
0: weaponry. But only a trusted human being.
2: Only a trusted human
0: being. Some of the ones
2: being.
0: That are in power at the moment, you do not want to have anywhere near anything.
2: And you're going, okay, well,
0: I'd rather trust a machine.
2: You know, this makes sure, you know, this makes sense for the both of them. And now we got two lawmakers in the U.S., a Democrat and a Republican, are bringing out what's they're trying to push through, what's called the AI kill switch bill, because they're saying they don't want to make a big deal about it, but they say that in laboratory testing, and they don't want to tell us when and where and how big it was, but there was a couple incidents where during testing AI has broken through its containment, breached the walls of
0: well, they talked about it many times.
2: And it's accessing other databases and all kinds of stuff. They had a real hard time convincing it to stop. You know, basically they had to pull
0: it. I doubt the kill switch would make any difference.
2: Yeah, so, you know,
0: those robot dogs going to be getting raped.
2: Something happened that
0: scared, Black Mirror showed it all. There was
2: scared a couple
0: a lot of episodes there that had the robot dogs and things in the Black Mirror from quite a few years ago now.
2: Yep.
0: And, you know, and it was all under the control of AI, so, yeah.
2: That's right. And the other big story is your lead article tonight about Snake Stewart and his animals.
0: Yes, and we're going to get to that very soon. We're going to talk a bit about Neanderthal Bigfoot, supposedly. Now, if you don't know my background, I've got a PhD in biological anthropology, specializing in genetics and primate evolution, human and primate evolution. So Bigfoot is something that's close to my heart. There's so many different descriptions across the world of these hominoid creatures, that are possibly some sort of hybrid with humans, or they may have an ancestral link to the great apes. And I think that, and we're talking about things that still exist now, things like the Almasti. I mean, there's so many different species that have been described around across Asia in particular. So we're going to talk a little bit about that in a minute. And evidence that might be, I don't think that people... I think, again, the arrogance of scientists is ridiculous, that they say that... I mean, we've got Orang Pendek as well, and obviously the Orang Utan was one that was only very recently, in evolutionary terms, accepted by scientists and stuff, whereas locals know about these sorts of things all the time. I think the arrogance of humans, if I was one of those types of species, I'd keep well away from anywhere where humans are, and it's quite easy to, even though people say it's not, it's still quite easy to keep away from where we actually go. You know, if you stay in the wilderness, especially higher ground and things. We're going to talk a little bit about Hillary and stuff in a minute as well. Let's just have a quick little break. It's 25 to 11, and you're, of course, listening to The Witching Hour. I forgot to mention the text line, 0406 26 633. Tell me your thoughts. What do you think about these sorts of things? Now, obviously, we're not talking necessarily about a Bigfoot, like a Bigfoot in the Hendersons or something that just walks along the street and it's there. We could be talking about any sort of... It doesn't necessarily have to be a cryptozoological creature. It could be a real primate or a real sort of hominid that exists. And why would so many cultures have history of these? And, of course, recorded sightings by, you know, the Westerners as well. I'm going to mention Hillary, as I say. Just have a little think about it.
2: Are we talking Edmund Hillary or Hillary Clinton?
0: No, Edmund Hillary. We wouldn't mention her. That's another she should not be named. 0406 26 733.
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0: Tony Healy. I'm a cryptozoologist. I've been researching the Bigfoot, the Yowie, the Yeti, lake monsters, big cats, all kinds of strange stuff in Australia and around the world for 45 years. It's been great fun, but it's also great fun listening to 4ZZZ, The Witching Hour.
1: It is Witching Hour, as I say, almost 20 to 11. CIA guy and myself, Nick's Full Moon here, and we're going to talk a bit about this discovery, supposedly, by Charles Snake Stewart. Now, if you're going to put the name Snake in, straight away you think of snake oil salesman, here to make a fast buck, travelling around with a Bigfoot body that he claims he found that was dead in the forest, and he's...
2: It's kind of interesting because he shows up in the interview and he's got these big mirror glasses and he's...
1: hiding his eyes so you like can't Roddy, tell he's lying.
2: He sounds like Roddy Piper, you know, the wrestler, you know, he's and a used car salesman at the same time, you know, so you're going, oh, could this guy be a bit more credible? You know, we're not sure.
1: So I remember mentioning this. This was 2024 when he found a decomposed... This is his claim. He found a decomposing body in the Adirondack?
2: Yeah, it's hard to
1: Park.
2: Say.
1: Park? Well, you're
2: up,
1: American.
2: Up in New York. It's upper state New York.
1: Park in upper state New York after 12 years of searching for it.
2: He just followed the smell and there it was.
1: Yep, it had thick fur, a foul odor, and even a reproductive bone, which is the baculum in his penis. That's what he describes as. And so he has now got the remains on display. He's got the New York State Fair, and it's traveling around.
2: Now, I find this fascinating because... One thing they don't mention is he discovers, I mean, you know, he says it's 8 feet tall. It's got, you know, 4-inch long hair on it. But we're talking a humanoid. Where were the cops involved in this, you know?
1: I mean, it's common that anything's found, even you know, I've got an archaeologist in my family, and even if it's, you know, 1,000 years old, it still has to be reported to the police just in case it could be linked to any cold cases or anything that's there before it's actually been analyzed.
2: Yeah, I mean, so he's saying, okay, well, it's hairy, but I used to, you know, go to Venice Beach way back when down in California, and they had to...
1: found lots of bodies.
2: And they had the hairy guy, the hairiest man on the planet used to live at the little show down there. You know, he was from Mexico, and you'd see him out smoking cigarettes with the other guys out in front. And, you know, I mean, if they found him in a heap laying somewhere, that, you know, you'd call the cops. You know,
1: well, you certainly should, hopefully.
2: You know, this is a crime scene, and yet somehow he's got this body, and they never mentioned the cops being involved in the chain of recovering a humanoid body.
1: So the reason that I'm talking about this in depth is, and giving it any credence whatsoever, is that there's a claim that he has made that it is a hybrid from 58% Neanderthal and 41% human, and that was proven by Cornell's veterinary DNA lab. So he said he sent it all over the place, but it was actually Cornell's veterinary DNA lab that actually came up with the results. So I'm just going to play you now. There was an interview just about a week ago, maybe a little bit long, when I was away, and this was on... Michigan TV.
2: Yeah, Detroit.
1: Detroit, that's it. Detroit TV, the Detroit News. And I think it's quite a good interview with Snake. And so let's have a little listen to the first part and then we'll discuss it.
3: The legend of Bigfoot is huge throughout our area. The state ranks, Michigan does, among the top in the nation for reported Bigfoot sightings, with more than 220 encounters listed in the Bigfoot Field Researchers Organization database. Yes, that's a thing. Most of those reports come from the UP and the northern lower peninsula. And now a man known simply as Snake the Bigfoot Hunter claims he has found what he believes is the first scientifically verified Bigfoot specimen, a claim that has both drawn attention and skepticism. So he is sharing his story in a new book and taking the exhibit on tour. So to get to the bottom of all this, we have Snake the Bigfoot Hunter himself to talk about this discovery and the evidence that you say supported. All right, now is your chance. What have you found and why is it real?
4: This is after doing the DNA test at Cornell Veterinarian Bio DNA Lab, we found that this is 58.5% Neanderthal / Denisovan, which is European Neanderthal mixing with Asian Neanderthal. And then this 41.5% remaining, that is human. So what we have is a Neanderthal human hybrid.
3: Okay. Take me back for a moment here. So there's an actual lab that tested this and found that it's 58.5% Neanderthal.
4: Yes. And these things, that Neanderthal side that has been evolving over the millennia, okay? These things have remained very aggressive, okay? And then that 41.5% human side, which we did find Native American DNA in there as well. So at some point before the Bering Land Strait closed, they migrated over here. But that 41.5% is, it makes them highly intelligent, okay? And what we're dealing with is a species that is very few. They're highly endangered, and that is why we do not see them, okay? There are very few of them.
3: So what exactly did you find that you sent off for samples to test?
4: So when I found my specimen, I was about 2 weeks deep caveman camping, I call it, basically not using fire, just kind of being one with nature. And I slowly made my way to this area where I had seen some examples of Bigfoot activity. And that's when I smelled this decaying body, okay? And Bigfoot naturally smelled, but this thing was like, I call it like stink on top of stink. And I wound up following my nose, and that's when I found this 8-foot-long, 300-pound Bigfoot specimen, you know? And this thing has completely changed my life. Just the whole process of getting this out of the woods, getting it taxidermy, getting the DNA brought to labs. Now, I got kicked out of a few labs and trying to get proper blood work and stuff done at specialty labs is extremely expensive. So it was a miracle I was able to get this done at the Cornell lab. And the results have, you know, draw so many different conclusions about our history and evolution. And it's drawn, obviously, skepticism from a lot of religious organizations who believe we're all made in the eye of God. So we're getting a backlash from people who have preconceived notions on what Bigfoot could be, and also people who just flat out disbelieve because they believe that we're part of God's divine plan. Okay, well, let me tell you, there's...
1: So that's the first little part. So basically, I've put the picture up. You can look it up. So we're talking about Snake Stewart and his finding of this Bigfoot, which must have been preserved because it was obviously rotten at the time because of the smell. And he's got it in a glass case. And it's just like all of the other ones that you've encountered before where, you know, they travel around with this creature, you pay your money, you go in, you get to see it, not that closely, but you get to see it. And
2: well, I see he's got it stuffed. It looks like it's in a big terrarium. It's like up on one elbow, kind of like Burt Reynolds
1: of a come hither look, I think,
2: exactly.
1: The way it's
2: set. Words exactly.
1: He just needs a cocktail in his hand.
2: So that explains how the you know, the Bigfoot, the Neanderthal and the human hybrid, you know, it was just like, hey, dark, tall, dark and hairy.
1: Now, the thing is that it's now known, and we assumed, as usual, bloody scientists, we all assumed that there would be no crossover between Neanderthals and humans.
2: I thought
1: because
2: we eventually
1: would find
2: decided
1: them.
2: There was.
1: Yes, I'm getting there.
2: Okay.
1: But it even in the 80s and 90s, it was still assumed that that would never happen because we wouldn't be attracted to them. There would be too much genetic incompatibility. You could reproduce, but not necessarily produce viable offspring, blah, blah, blah. Now that we've got the age of much better DNA testing, which I was part of at the time, you know, you can take DNA from inside a tooth. That's like the best preserved DNA. And they've done that from Neanderthal specimens. And then you can actually type Neanderthal DNA. And so they found that most people have up to 2, maybe 3, 4% Neanderthal DNA in our, as far as we know, let's just say that, in each of our genomes. So they've also found that the ginger hair is mostly linked to Neanderthal. So they've probably had the ginger hair gene, and that's where it comes from. And they're making these sort of assumptions or presumptions possibly about what they had, but it definitely happened. So the likelihood that he could come across a creature at some time that's a hybrid is a possibility. Now, obviously, not necessarily now, because Neanderthals have been missing for thousands upon thousands of tens of thousands of years. We have no evidence of them necessarily making it to present day time. However, again, we know very little. The fossil record is terrible for human evolution. Everything is a guesswork. And as I used to teach it, you've got these patterns of trying to link things. Obviously, the great apes are related to us, but we're not. There was divergence a long time ago. And you've got like the Australopithecines and the Ardipithecines and things like that, these different species, and people give different names depending on where they were found, and they may actually be the same species, but you know, so it gets all very confused.
2: And the samples are so scarce that all of them on Earth would fit inside a little camper van.
1: Yep. Now, they found that it was more likely, now this has been proven, it was more likely, well, from what we know, that female Neanderthals bred with human males rather than the other way around, where the females weren't as attracted to the males. Now, that doesn't make sense to me at all, because obviously there could be rape situations. Who knows? But that's what they're saying.
2: It's a stretch.
1: Yeah, a stretch. But that's what they're saying. Okay, let's have a little listen to his evidence of why it's a Neanderthal.
3: So the specimen that we were just seeing video of, you found that dead body somewhere in Michigan?
4: No, this is in Adirondack Park in upstate New York.
3: Okay.
4: And we plan on bringing this body over to Michigan later this fall. We're trying to share it with as many people as we can, because this thing is groundbreaking. And as you mentioned in the opener, there are a lot of sightings in Michigan as well.
3: Yeah.
4: And we're seeing different types of body type and different types of hair patterning, depending on where you are in the States. So it's a fascinating kind of phenomenon we're dealing with here.
3: All right, so you're going to take this on tour, on exhibit. I'm assuming that you're anticipating running into people who believe and a whole lot of skeptics.
4: Yeah, you know what? There are people out there who put a lot of investment in that Patterson-Gimlin film that was from the 60s, showing that Bigfoot walking through the California riverbed. And, you know, that was an obvious hoax. And all of those people have believed in that, all said that Bigfoot was a great ape. And I'm out here, I've been preaching this Bigfoot Bible, and I'm telling the world that Bigfoot is Neanderthal human hybrid. So I'm going to get backlash. And, you know, a lot of people, they disbelieve until they get face-to-face with an actual Bigfoot. And I tell you what, you get face-to-face with one of these things, they are highly aggressive, and in that situation, your odds of getting out of there alive are very slim.
3: Okay.
5: I'm trying not to be too skeptical with you here live, because I'm trying to soak this all in and understand it at the same time. Is there any kind of dating on that on the body you found as to how old it might be?
4: Yeah, so we did a study of the teeth, and that's basically how you can determine the age. And so we estimate our specimen between 18 to like early 20s. So. Oh. You have to picture that too. This is a 20-year-old creature that's 8 feet tall, 300 pounds, and we found in its stomach a diet that's consistent of a scavenger lifestyle. So these are opportunity eaters. These migrate vast territories. We think that ours up in Adirondack Park live nearby cave systems where they spend part of the year or use as coverage.
5: Gotcha. Okay, so when do you anticipate bringing this to Michigan?
4: Right now, we're planning on doing Detroit area, Chicago, and Indianapolis in November. So we're basically looking for a place to share with the book and the body. So it's got to be a place that can accommodate an interesting setup.
5: Yeah, and a whole lot of people. Okay, Snake the Bigfoot Hunter, please let me know when it's coming, because you and I are going to have to meet face-to-face and have this conversation again.
4: I can't wait, my man.
5: Okay. All right, take care, my friend.
1: So he's called it Dak. So that was on the news, the Detroit News,
2: right.
1: Just as I say, about a week or two ago.
2: Interesting interview that the interviewer laughs at him.
1: Well, because he's presenting himself as this crazy-looking person with these stupid glasses on that basically you can't see his eyes at all, and a cowboy hat, and,
2: the interviewer's way of trying to hang on to, saying, sanity. Oh, I'm going to laugh at you on behalf of our audience, but, continue, please.
1: Well, I mean, it's difficult to take somebody seriously like that. However, I looked into it. I could not find any scientific papers written about this. So you would think if this was real, that it would be, first of all, x-rayed, obviously, then stuck in an MRI machine, and other samples of everything taken. He describes looking at the dentistry, and he doesn't say whether it was an anthropologist who looked at it, or who it might have been, or whether it was just there looking at, because you can look at teeth wear and whether there was eruptions of molars and stuff. For humans,
2: I think this one, it was in such a recent state of decomposure. They're saying that they took the sample out of some, like the base of the skull somewhere, which is, I wasn't expecting.
1: Yeah, but I'm talking about the dentition. He was talking about the dentition. Now, we're going to hear a lot from other things, but Brian Sykes, now Dr. Brian Sykes, is basically the only real scientist who has a position at Oxford University as an anthropologist and biologist, just the same as me, who actually is very open to proving whether these things are real. So he has a lab, a DNA lab and everything, and he has taken samples and been sent samples from hundreds and hundreds of places around the world, and he tests them and has a look at what they are. Usually they're things from dogs to deer to you name it. Yep. But nothing's came out as either ancient human or as anything other than, what you would expect, just different animals that are known today. So I just don't understand why he would not send a sample to him. Yep. It's famed around the world, and a lot of people who are Bigfoot hunters or studying them, cryptozoologists, would automatically send the stuff there, because then you get the credibility. It get published in Nature, New Scientist, you name it, and that's it. There's a Bigfoot, and we know it. We've proven it. So that's the sticking point here with me, is that you send it to a local veterinary college. Well, it's not even local, Cornell, and they test it supposedly. Now I looked, I could find no evidence of anything that they've written. That doesn't mean necessarily that he didn't do it,
2: but you would think you would want. Perhaps?
1: Well, you'd think you would want a bit of a paper trail,
2: yep,
1: for this sort of discovery. You if would. It is this enormous discovery, remember when Homo floresiensis was found,
2: yep,
1: and of course it was partially to do with Australia. Moorton, I've forgotten his name. Was based here in Australia as an Australian scientist. They had to go through so many things to finally get it proven, and lots of people, scientists, were arguing that these little beings had something wrong with them, blah, blah, blah. Finally, took years and years before they actually accepted it.
2: The hobbits.
1: Yeah, and so you would expect that, and they've been around till about 10,000 years ago. But they probably still are around, and we know about different pygmy-type species that have, which are different species probably, and we've talked about the little people here, known up in Cardwell and places. They're probably the same species, because obviously Homo floresiensis is over Papua New Guinea area, so you would expect that you would have the same peoples here in New Zealand.
2: It was interesting that officially in Australia they're saying that the pygmies didn't exist, but they have
1: photos of them
2: with the missionaries, yes, exactly, in Cairns 100 years ago. So, and, you know, go figure.
1: Yep, exactly. So, you know, it's an easy way to do this, to just discount stuff. Let's have a little listen to the last little bit where they're talking about other sightings that have happened around Michigan. So they've said bye to the snake oil salesman, and they're actually talking about now some possible extra sightings.
5: Well, you might be wondering, Sasquatch, Bigfoot, what's the difference? Both names describe the same legendary creature, a tall, hairy figure reported in woods across North America. Sasquatch comes from indigenous oral traditions in the Pacific Northwest, describing a large, human-like forest spirit or guardian. Bigfoot became popular in the U.S. back in 1958 after giant footprints were found in California. And again, Michigan, no stranger to Sasquatch sightings. I'm going to take you back to 2024 when this video went viral on TikTok. The video was posted by the page Foul Mitten Outdoors. In the video, a man named Casey Dostert claims he was knocked out cold by flying sticks and rocks after he checked out an area in northern Michigan where he thinks Bigfoot was living. We actually talked to him back in 2022 about his videos.
6: I've definitely interacted with something that's mysterious to us. I think there's a lot of things out there we can't explain. And maybe we weren't meant to be able to explain them. And maybe we never will explain them.
5: Now, he has been documenting his supposed interactions. He even claims to be exchanging gifts with whatever that was. Now to a more recent sighting we covered back in May of 2025. A father and his 12-year-old son told investigators they saw a large, dark, hairy creature while bow fishing near I-75 and La Pazins Road. They say the animal moved quickly through the woods on two legs before disappearing. The Bigfoot Field Researchers Organization later called the witnesses credible, saying the creature did not appear to be a bear. Nobody snapped any pictures, though, during that encounter, unfortunately. You could read much more on our website at clickondetroit.com, and we cannot wait to bring you that experience, that exhibit, when it comes to Detroit.
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2: My buddy's a Bigfoot enthusiast. He called me. He goes, "Big news in the Bigfoot community." I was like, "Go on." Because I'm a Bigfoot enthusiast, you know what I mean? He goes, "We found adolescent Bigfoot tracks." Okay, so let me get this straight. Did you find little big feet? You found regular footprints, didn't you, Dave? Shut up, Joe. I go, "If Bigfoot's real, wouldn't we have at least found Bigfoot bones by now?" He goes, "Dude, we have never found the bones of a bear that died naturally in the wild either." Okay, I have no idea if that's true. But I know we have found bears. Right? We found a bunch of bears. Shut up, Joe. That's an interesting fact about bears, so I Googled it. Not a fact, to no one's surprise. There were zero legit Google hits for the question, "Are we not finding bear bones?" Even Google was like, "Say what now?" That's not a question humans have asked me. I thought the movie Lincoln was good, but I think there's a president that would make for a better movie, and that's Andrew Jackson. I read an article, he fought in 103 duels. That's a lot of times for a president to be like, "I hate you so much, one of us needs to die."
3: Bigfoot is either the most complex hoax that's ever been perpetrated on mankind, or it's a real animal. The search for Bigfoot is like the search for the Holy Grail. People really want to score that big payoff and find Bigfoot when no one else has.
4: I'm really doing it because I'm curious. I want to know the answer, and that should be the basis for any scientific investigation. I'm a little bit, irritated by flames from cryptozoologists that science has rejected them. Science doesn't accept or reject anything. What it does is find out about the world by looking at the evidence. Show me the evidence, and I'll examine it.
5: While Sykes begins his tests on the...
6: That wasn't very well cut, sorry. That was Brian Sykes from Oxford University, who actually is very willing to test any samples, as long as they're actually testable for DNA, and obviously there's problems with collecting the DNA. People think that you can get DNA from hair. That's not true at all. The only place, and this is what I specialised in, while I was doing my PhD, is actually from the hair root, the bulb. So the hair itself is just a shaft. It has no DNA, has no cells containing DNA in it. So if you took a sample, often in TV, movies, whatever, they take a cut, they cut a sample of hair off somebody's head and do the DNA on it. Absolute rubbish, you can't do it. You might be able to get off the dandruff, possibly, but no, that's not how you do it. You have to actually pluck.

0: the hairs out and have the little bulb that you see on the end. That's where the DNA comes from. That's the living part of the hair shaft where it actually gets it grows from.
1: That's it, Charles, not the dad.
0: So when people send these samples, like a bit of hair or a bit of fur or whatever that they've seen caught on a bit of barbed wire or on a tree branch or whatever, then often it can't be tested. And as he says, cryptozoologists or these Bigfoot hunter type people will just say, oh, they could test it, but they just didn't want to or whatever, which is annoying. I can understand their skepticism, but it is annoying that they have that sort of thing. So let's have a little listen to Brian Sykes. Now, as I say, he's talking about different samples that he's tested over the years. And we're talking about I've been to the genetics laboratories in Oxford University when I was doing my PhD and before that actually to go and visit these things. So you know, it's all cred if you want to hear it in that sort of scenario. Let's have a little listen.
2: You're going to tell me it's a brown bear?
3: Well, no, it wasn't a sloth bear. It wasn't a black bear. And it wasn't a brown bear. The DNA result is a perfect match with a polar bear. Ursus maritimus, a polar bear. A polar bear.
4: You're having a laugh.
3: No.
4: Really?
3: No.
4: You presumably checked and double-checked?
3: Yes, all done. Because it was very unusual, so we did double-check it. But it's not even as straightforward as that. It isn't a modern polar bear. It matches an ancient polar bear. DNA taken from the jawbone of a polar bear that died at least 40,000 years ago.
4: It's an...
3: Maybe always, when a yeti is seen, it's actually one of these hybrid bears because they're not behaving like a normal bear. Polar bears hunt humans, so perhaps these hybrid bears in the Himalayas do that too, and that would add to its reputation. And the fear that everybody has of the Yeti.
5: And what about the rest of Brian's American results? There were 7 samples from Washington State. 2 were cows. 1 was a black bear. 1 was a white-tailed deer. Derek Randall's High Hopes sample was canine. A wolf or a dog. And so was the hare from Marcel Kagi's backyard. And elsewhere in the USA, there was a horse in Texas, a raccoon in Arizona, and way up in Michigan, a porcupine.
3: Am I disappointed we didn't find a Bigfoot? I guess it would have been fun if we had, but my ambitions of the project are entirely fulfilled in that we have identified and examined the best evidence and done it in a scientific, systematic and successful way. So I'm really very pleased.
4: So the kind of science project aside, though, I mean, hanging out with these guys, I mean, they're really interesting, intriguing people, aren't they? I mean, yeah.
0: So this is from the Bigfoot Files. This is just some little clips there of Brian Sykes. And he was participating in what was called the Oxford Lausanne Collateral Hominid Project. And there were three parts to it, so you can look it up and watch it. And it was by Mark Evans as well. Unfortunately, I think Brian Sykes has actually just passed away recently. Mm-hmm. I think I remember mentioning it, so you wouldn't be able to send the stuff to him. But surely the lab there would still be participating in doing that work.
1: Unless they tightened up their shop and said, okay.
0: Yeah, maybe, you never know. But also he looked at some Russian DNA samples. Now, in Russia, there's the Almaty and Richard... Oh, and I always forget his surname as well.
1: Me too.
0: And I will remember it. And CIA guy never comes up with it either. So we both totally forget it. It's a very normal name, like Kennedy or something. He goes off to the Urals and all sorts many times to look for the Almasti, often known as the Alma, in the Caucasus Mountains in particular. And Freeman, that's it, Freeman he's called, Richard Freeman.
1: Well done.
0: And, yep, and they actually get these samples from there. This wasn't Richard Freeman who did, but lots of people who sent these samples, and they get to test them. So let's have a quick listen.
3: All in your different ways been extremely helpful to this project. The project would get nowhere if people like yourselves didn't donate samples. So thank you very much indeed.
5: First up was Michael Trachtengertz, who'd given Brian four of the most promising samples from the archives of the Society. Some of them over 40 years old. Two of them proved to be horse. One, cow. And the fourth wasn't hair at all, but a piece of glass fibre. Next, it was the Kungashev's hair, that High Hopes sample from Tashtagol. Brian's tests revealed that it was a brown bear. Burtsev didn't take it lying down.
6: I don't believe it.
7: You don't believe it?
6: No.
7: Why not?
6: Because I was not sure that they were of Kungushevs. Because I had a lot of samples and they could be mixed.
5: I could sense Burtsev's tension. And everyone else's too. As we approached the last and biggest question of this Russian journey. Tzana. Brian, of course, had tested Quit's tooth, as well as the six sets of saliva and swabs from Tzana's descendants. Would the 50-year-old Porshnev Neanderthal theory be borne out or thrown out?
3: The results from the Neanderthal DNA test were that all of the six descendants of Tzana had the same amount of Neanderthal DNA as everybody else, about 2.8%. So we can say without fear of contradiction that Tzana was not a Neanderthal.
0: So Tzana was, and I've talked about it before, she was this possibly ugly-looking woman that was described and probably very simple as well, and so they often described her as being like a gorilla over in Russia. And she did actually have children, and they described the children as being quite normal, surprisingly. She mated with normal humans who were considered to be normal.
1: We talking plural?
0: Well, yes, she did actually get raped and all sorts of things at certain times. But when she had the family, and that's what he's referring to, the six children who were perfectly normal, because they wanted to actually see if this was true, if this, you know, these stories. And you know how people victimize others. It's really bad. So we're going to move on to some other samples that had been looked at and things. But I said that I would mention about some of the other things that to do with Edmund Hillary in particular. Now, the Yeti itself, and we're talking about Bigfoot when we're in, or Sasquatch, which is the sort of local name over in Americas.
1: Yep.
0: But we talk about Yeti when it's over in the mountains around the Himalayas, etc. Himalayas, as they're often called. Now, pre-Buddhist religions believe in the Yeti, and a lot of Yeti sightings from locals, people just know that they exist, and, you know, they just keep away from the areas which are usually higher up where these beings, these creatures actually live, and it's just part of life. It's just like if you know that there's a pride of lions that live down the street, it's a no-go zone. You're just not going to go there, you know. And that's the sort of attitude that a lot of locals around the areas have. Yes, why would we want to go there? They have a lot of taboos around it as well. So especially with the Almasti, if you see an Almasti and you look at it in your in the the eyes, you're going to die. So there's all these sort of taboos that have surround that whole idea about what's going to happen if you do encounter one. And also, if you see things like a Yeti or an Almasti and you tell somebody else about it, again, you will die. It's like a given that they take, and, you know, these sorts of curses that get put upon you. And that stops people sort of trying to describe their things. Now, when Richard Freeman goes and does these, he's a cryptozoologist, as I say, a British one, and he goes with his team and they go all around the world to try and interview these people. It's often very difficult because admitting that you have had these experiences can obviously set you up for the taboo of thinking, well maybe then the curse is going to work on me, you know?
1: Right.
0: So it is difficult to have this. But when there was the Everest, and they were trying around the 1950s, and they were trying to conquer Everest, a lot of people, Westerners, of course, who they're going to believe a lot more than locals, you know, just the way it is, were describing having seen big giant footprints, seeing these beings further over, you know, these as they run up the hills and stuff, these massive creatures, 7-8 foot tall, and describing them either as white or brown or grey. And this whole thing, the Daily Mail, which is the British newspaper, actually launched its own expedition to Nepal in 1953, costing the equivalent of about $1.3 million today. But they failed to find any proof of the Yetis. They had some other ones that went out there. Graham Hoyland, who's a mountaineer, and he wrote Yeti in Abominable History, went over there. He went talk to the Nepali government about the etiquettes of doing Yeti hunts, because, of course, a lot of the governments, local governments, don't want you to go and do this sort of thing because, you know, it's like, can we prove that something that you already know exists? You know, it's like, what? It's like going against as if you're not telling the truth type of thing. So they had all these regulations that were doing. Now, the Hillary expedition went out to the Rolwaling Valley September the 10th, 1960. And this was they took lots of scientists. So it was a dual purpose expedition to look at the area, but also find proof of the Yeti that they wanted to do. So they had people like Peter Mulgrew, Wally Romanus, who had gone to Antarctica. They had a space physiologist, Dr. Tom Neveson, glaciologists. So they're trying to look at things like effects of long-term altitude exposure, how people can cope in the high grounds, and how locals cope, especially, you know, obviously looking at oxygen deprivation, etc., etc. But they also took Marlin Perkins, who is the director of Lincoln Park Zoo in England.
1: I remember him. Yeah, Marlin Perkins used to have a TV show on weekends about animals.
0: Yep, and Dr. Larry Swan, who describes himself as a Himalayanist, who was desperate to be able to prove that Yetis actually existed, having had certain sort of experiences. Now, Sherpas themselves say that Yetis are a genus of high-altitude dwelling ape-like creatures, and there's three distinct species: the Tsute, which is a 6-to-8-foot bear-like creature, which is either blonde, red, black, or grey-haired, vegetarian. The Tsutes, having long claws and sometimes hunt cattle, but mostly they're just scavengers and they just, you know, graze the berries and things like that. They have the Mite, which is a two-legged creature, again, the size of a small man, covered in black or red hair with long mane hanging over its eyes. And then they have what's this called the Thelma, which is a sad-faced, dwarf-sized beast, which is found in the denser forests. And that's the thing, you have these different species who obviously fulfill different niches, as do all species. And so you've got some from jungle living to to rivers, riverine living, to up to, you know, forests, and then off where above the tree line, and so in snow and things. So it's probably many, many different species, if they still exist. And this is the thing, is that there's so much competition for land and space, etc. Now, Hillary, when he was over there, he looked at three different Yeti scalps that were held at local monasteries, and he managed to persuade one scalp to give him one scalp, which was supposed to be of Yetis that are, you know, revered by the monks in the monasteries, just like we revere bits of saints, you know, they have bits of fingers of saints and brains and heads and whatever. And so Hillary said that he never believed in the existence of the Yeti, but that this scalp was quite hard to explain. And so finally they got it to go to England, and they did some tests, and they couldn't find out what it was, but they reckon that it was a skin of a sea roe, which is like a goat-like creature that's found in the Himalayas. And that this was obviously long before DNA testing, and then they had to send it back again. So they don't have that, but still people go to different places, you know, obviously a lot of people doing a lot more exploring nowadays, and they find these areas where people say that this, and often they're not on display as well, so it's very, very difficult. Hillary himself actually encountered a scrap of skin which had blue-black fur while he was climbing the Cho Oyu region in the Himalayas, and he was told by his Sherpa porters that it was belonged to a Yeti, but he doesn't know, I don't know what actually happened to it. Nobody knows.
1: Somebody's leaving their skin around, huh?
0: Well, exactly. I mean, you know, if it had been murdered or something, or half-eaten, then that's what could happen. All right, so let's listen to... Now, Todd May... He found in Utah a 75-pound head, which he froze, of Bigfoot. This was in 1953, so let's have a little listen to a bit of this.
7: You can tell the immense size of the creature by comparing it to my head. My father shot the Bigfoot in 1953. They had to cut it up to get it out of the swamp. I have all the body parts. When my father passed away, that was given to me. It's been very expensive for my father, my family, to keep the Bigfoot, you know, frozen for that many years. You know, it was always in a commercial freezer. It's always wrapped up, you know, with several layers to keep it. You know, it looks in pretty good shape considering that it's been frozen for 65 years. Now, let me take the camera in so that you guys can look closer at the Bigfoot. It's, by the way, I've taken a lot of shit on my YouTube channel, people saying that I'm always making jokes, this is not real. This is real. Not everything in my life is a joke. This Bigfoot head, the Bigfoot, I've showed the Bigfoot's feet, its arms, its penis. I've shown a lot of the Bigfoot. That's real. Not everything's a joke. Yeah, I do joke around, but this is not a joke. This is real. Check it out. You can see it has a lot of ice on it. It has remained frozen. You can see its eyeball there. This is very heavy. It weighs about 120 pounds. So I can't move it by myself. I have to have somebody help me move it.
0: So that's a clip from when he made a presentation and took the sample, the frozen sample. Obviously, it's that heavy because it's frozen. And you can look it up and you can have a look at the pictures and see what you think about that. That's Todd May. Now, of course, the most famous sort of evidence is the Patterson-Gimlin film, and just recently there was that documentary which seemed to think that it had discounted the whole idea of the film being there and proved that it was a hoax by somebody finding in the photograph processor And he had in his safe, he just happened to find a film that hadn't been processed, and it was a video film, what they're called...
1: From the year before the demo.
0: The real film, that he'd found that it hadn't been processed, and so they watched it, and it was supposedly Patterson and Gimlin trying on suits to imitate the Bigfoot.
1: A rehearsal from the year before.
0: Like doing the rehearsal of the thing. I think that's absolutely a load of rubbish, and I can't get hold of the documentary for love nor money. Some people have said, well, it means nothing, who saw it, and some people have said, well, actually, it's definitive that that was not real. So let's just have a little listen to some comments about the Patterson-Gimlin film. And, of course, this is the famous one where it's a female who strides across... whereabouts was it again in California? Do you remember the something creek?
1: Oh, like Kern County or something somewhere.
0: Why do I bring you along, CIA?
1: I don't know. Who's that guy?
0: Something creek. I've forgotten the name. Anyway, it'll come to me. This is. Let's have a little listen.
8: I saw it many times.
9: That's held up. That is the most concrete evidence that we've ever found. It's still controversial 30 years later. And it's something that for me, the more that I've studied it, the more I've looked at it, the more I'm convinced that it's real. The fact that the Patterson film exists at all means that, to me, this phenomenon, this Bigfoot phenomenon, is not a mass hallucination. It's not a cultural phenomenon, because you can't take a picture of a mass hallucination.
10: This was taken from Bluff Creek, October 20th, 1967, from the Patterson film, taken that same day. It's 14 and a half inches long, and as you can see, it's rather narrow compared to these. These are also Bluff Creek tracks from 1960, a different size and shape of creature, perhaps. But these are fairly narrow, and they widen at the top. Now, that's 14 and a half inches long. But comparing it with one of our top basketball players, Shaquille O'Neal, this is his last year's shoe. Actually, it's a size 20 Triple H. This year, he wears a size 22 Triple H. And as you can see, he somewhat dwarfs this track. There's no reason why there couldn't be a primate out there walking in the woods with a good-sized foot like this.
9: Because the creature walks differently than a person does or than a gorilla does. A gorilla walks from the quadriceps. When he's walking up, he holds himself up at the back of his legs, so he kind of walks in an awkward way when he's upright. Hominids are adopted for upright walking. They've got a big butt, big gluteus minimus and a gluteus maximus. And when we walk... each step that we take, we lock our knee. We actually transfer our weight to the next time we put our foot down, we lock our knee. And the creature in the film doesn't do this. It doesn't walk like a gorilla, and it doesn't walk like a man. It keeps its leg bent. The straightest it ever gets is at about 15 degrees. And the best analogy I can make is that it walks like a person cross-country skis. It kind of shuffles along like it's sliding skis, like this, with its legs continuously bent.
8: Whereabouts is it being seen now? I mean, it's still in the same sort of areas as before?
9: Yes.
8: In the whole of the northwest, or is there anything
9: in
8: around
9: the mountains
8: here?
9: In the northwest, yeah. Predominantly.
8: Anything around here?
9: Yeah, in the last 2 months, we've had a flurry of sightings around Goat Mountain. I've got a friend who, if you're interested, he'd take you up there to meet this guy, Howard Hall. He doesn't...
0: So that's just some clips where they're talking about the Patterson-Gimlin film. I still think it's rather good, whether it's a fake or not, because, as you can say, I mean, it's difficult with the quality of the film, and, of course, people have changed it and done all sorts with it. But you can see what looks like, whether it's faked or not, musculature, swinging breasts, which is an unusual choice. It doesn't look like the size, the morphology doesn't look like it would fit a normal-sized human man to go inside. And we've gone through loads and loads of things about the whole people saying that they being accused of wearing the suit and hiring a suit and that sort of thing. It's no suit in as it was then, but it could have been created, you know, like they did with Planet of the Apes and stuff, like proper latex and things to make it look like that. So I'm still on the fence about whether it was real or not. I'm still open to any believability. What do you think, CIA guy?
1: CIA's got these guys on the payroll, the Bigfoots.
0: Okay. All right. Well, Dr. Heron Fahrenbach looked at hair samples, and we're talking again about the hair roots. And he used to work for the Oregon Regional Primate Research Center and is a Portland area zoologist. And let's have a look. Listen to what he says.
8: From the many people I've met who've had a Bigfoot experience, whether they've seen it or smelt it or heard it, Bigfoot gets to them when they've had one of those experiences. And many of them become absolutely obsessed, passionate about the quest for the truth about Bigfoot.
11: I've collected hairs now for several years. Identifying Sasquatch hair is, of course, difficult because virtually all hair analysis is done by comparison, and I don't have a standard of comparison of Sasquatch hair. So I have to do it much more by inference and logic and coincidence. The attitude of most scientists is to relegate it to the tabloids. But that is done from a standpoint of total ignorance about the available knowledge, the available information, which they simply do not inform themselves about. To really convince the skeptics, it would probably take the equivalent of a skeleton or a severed head or an arm or a leg or something of that nature. I was hoping that a hair would be able to yield a DNA sequence that could be directly compared to human and ape DNA sequences. Unfortunately, the hair has not generated DNA to the degree that it can be sequenced. In that respect, it is different from human hair. We can say at least that much. But there's one scientist who works in this field, Grover Krantz, who said even if you had a corpse, you'd have to drag it physically from meeting to meeting and rub people's noses in it before they believe it.
0: So, yep, that's the very German-sounding Dr. Heron Fahrenbach saying that he'd actually tried to take samples and to test the DNA from different hair samples that had been sent to him quite a while ago, and it didn't go through, didn't work. Somebody else who was an anthropologist, Jeffrey Meldrum, who also died quite recently in September 2025. He's from Salt Lake City, and he was actually did a lot of work on the Sasquatch and things. Now, he was a member of the Church of Jesus Christ of Latter-day Saints, a Mormon. So he had, you know, already had something that he had to try and prove of, you know, their belief in evolution, etc., etc. Now, he'd worked at Duke University, which is an Ivy League. I've actually did some research at Duke University, Northwestern and Idaho State, lesser known ones. And he actually, he got a PhD at Stony Brook. So he was a proper scientist. But he did a lot of analysis on hominid prints. And he was talked at conferences in places like Siberia on the Siberian snowman and stuff. And he was interviewed by Mark Evans for that Capturing Bigfoot documentary before he actually died. And so I haven't been able to get hold of that. If anybody knows a source, let me know. However, a lot of the work that he did was very questionable, and he made sweeping statements and guesses, And I don't think that his credibility was as good as, say, Brian Sykes. So let's have a little listen to what he has to say about the Bigfoot hominid prints.
12: It's probably nocturnal. It's far-ranging in its habits. Those make that type of an animal extremely difficult to observe, let alone to capture. It may well be that these are two parts of the same story. And as the local human populations interact with these creatures, they have similar experiences, and their oral traditions begin to converge. We have to first acknowledge that mammals generally are rather elusive animals.
13: My brother and I, we dropped in on Paul Freeman, and after examining a number of his casts, he remarked, "Well, you know a lot about footprints. Would you like to see some fresh tracks?" And my mouth kind of dropped. I thought, "Well, what do you mean?" He said, "Well, I just found some this morning." I was flabbergasted. Here was this long line, not a few tracks, but 35, 45 footprints in succession. Very clear, very fresh.
14: And how did the creature come to this spot?
13: This thing was probably foraging down the Mill Creek drainage, followed the irrigation ditch around the shoulder of the hill. What was really interesting was about every second right footprint, the track was angled out from the direction of travel by 45 degrees. And I thought, well, that's weird. Why would every second to right step be angled out like that? And I noticed that every time I looked back over my shoulder to see how the tracks appeared, that looking over my shoulder turned my foot out 45 degrees. So this thing was heading back towards the only cover. Every second step, it was looking over its shoulder, checking the progress.
15: Doing a 352.
13: That's right, exactly. But it's the imperfections that were so interesting to me. It was the half tracks, it was the slips, it was the toe drags, it was all these other features of the dynamics of the footprints that made them really so astounding. I could just barely match its walking. They didn't bear the mark of a rigid prosthetic that was forcefully stamped into the soil, but they looked very dynamic in the way in which the foot interacted with the soil, had slide-ins of the heel and drag-outs of the toes. For this to have been faked could not have been accomplished with a single set of artificial feet. It would have required several different sets that were interchanged at just the right places, and that just gets way beyond the realm of. After a decade and a half of research, I'm convinced by the evidence, by the data, that there certainly is something out there, at the very least, that it justifies our pursuing the question and investigating further.
0: So that was a few clips from that. So let me know what you think. 0406267333. Now, we're going to New Zealand now. I had lots of different ghosts and stories about what I did over there, but I'll leave that till next week. But we are going to go to this mystery of the Kaimanawa Wall. Mm. Now, I went somewhere very close to this. I went onto Lake Taupau, and... there's the Kaimanawa Forest just nearby. I didn't get to the actual wall, which I'm really disappointed about because it was like an hour's drive from where I was. But it's a famously known wall that looks like it's an ancient wall, you know, like the Aztecs, or not even the Aztecs, all the different ancient civilizations. We're talking about a megalithic wall, big giant bits that look like they've been built. Let's have a little listen.
16: Sitting at the southern part of the Pacific Ocean is New Zealand, which official history tells us it was the last sizable country to be inhabited by humans around 1350 AD. Covered in large tracts of forest, this country still keeps on revealing its secrets. In the middle of the North Island, just southeast of Lake Taupo, was discovered a pile of large rocks beside an old forestry road. And in 1996, archaeologists, experts and historians were interviewed by the media on location.
17: It's pre-Māori and it's even pre-Waitaha. So the people who were here before the Māori people as we know them today, the people of Waitaha, the nation of Waitaha. And I brought the elders here. We came at 4 o'clock in the morning and they came from different parts of
18: the
17: island.
18: The Waitaha elders?
17: Yes. They came here in the early morning and they came to this wall and they said, we know these people, but they are way before us.
16: Lots of prodding and pointing and pontificating about the evenness of these blocks with government-employed experts saying they are a natural formation and the others saying they are man-made.
15: It's old rock. It's the probably 300,000-year-old ignimbrite, and the pattern of fissures in it is, some of them would have occurred virtually when it was laid down, others have occurred since.
18: To find such even right angle cracking throughout this wall, it seems too much of a... It doesn't seem like it can be natural.
19: Right, well, firstly, we're in the Kaimanua Forest. We're about 26 k's airline from Taupo Township. And we're standing in front of a line of what I call line of blocks, which discussion is, are they natural or were they put here by human or some kind of interference? And when you start looking at the shape of it, you start thinking to yourself, well, there's got to be a very clever nature at work here, or else this has been worked on. Now, this, of course, this crack here is, you know, from an earthquake or something like that, or the tree above, putting its roots down. But these tell the story, as far as I'm concerned. And we come through to here, and we've luckily got a tree root that's pushing right down here and has dislodged this corner. So this block here, having moved out, has exposed square edges, and with this little spatula, you can feel the square edges there, you can feel the square edges there, and the square edges there. And if we want to be really clever, we can go to the back where there's another layer of blocks there, and that's all square too. I can't indicate it to you, but we'll see it from the other side. So that tells a big story, and that will gradually fall away, and the story will be expanded, I'm sure. So when we were pulling away the greenery, we noticed a consistent bevel which seemed to run consistently through it. So we made a little bevel square, put that on there, and just to get a rough idea, it's not such a bit cheap, but we'll go down now about another 10, 15 metres and show you another piece of wall, and we'll take the bevel with us. Yes. So we're 30 paces up from the wall towards the east. That's our bevel square that we took off the other wall, and this is a piece we found here, and I venture to say it's the same. So in finding the bevel, we then found we were standing on a piece of rock face which was so smooth we couldn't believe our eyes. It was just like it was poured concrete, and I think that speaks for itself. Square edged, everything.
16: Suddenly, we realised that the lower block had a neatly cut recess, enabling it to slide in under the block above, hence locking in both blocks. The catastrophic eruption and earthquake of 186 AD could have shifted this lower block. Popping up from a fairly flat terrain is this evenly sloped, steep mound. We could feel with our prods all the way up this mound, going through the soft ash, then the scraping through a layer of pumice, at times hitting a tree root, then finally always hitting solid rock.
20: We're probing through an area here. It's obviously going down through the pumice a certain distance, and bang, it hits a perfectly level area where it sends a vibration back up through the rod and makes a kind of a humming sound as we hit something very solid.
16: So, in conclusion, other than the debate on how even the edges are of these stone blocks, there are, of course, the beveled edges, and with the neatly cut recessed in one of the blocks that we saw, it certainly makes one think. We are 99% sure that this is a man-made structure. It was devastated by the Taupo eruption in 186 AD, and even then, it could have been ancient then. With the evenness and depth of hitting stone all the way up this mound, now I'm going to stick my neck out a bit here, but could this be a pyramid, a flat top pyramid, in the middle of the North Island? In Europe or the British Isles, there would be great excitement and public announcement over the hint of a discovery of something like this, but not New Zealand. Think what a great tourist attraction this could be. The buck must stop with our government, in the spirit of openness and transparency, to have a closer look at this thing.
0: So there's a lot of people who believe that this Kaimanawa Wall, and you can just look it up, is definitely, according to them, a megalithic structure, proof of a culture before the Maori, and it's the Maori themselves talk about a culture that were already there before they got there. Now, that's, you know, that's not necessarily anything to do with megalithic structures.
1: They didn't play somebody killed somebody off.
0: Well, yes, but they do admit that there were people there, and a lot of their you know, when they would discuss it, they'd talk about these myths about things that happened, and these, a lot of them are passed on from the people who were already there before them, and they say a lot of these things aren't theirs. However, to me, I don't think it's, I think it's just natural. And why? Because I went to a place in Waitomo where all of the limestone caves are. There's over 300 limestone caves. And I went to one of the lesser known limestone caves. If you go there, you've got to see the glowworms at with Spellbound. So this is Maori-owned caves, which have a river running through it, and you get to see these incredible glowworms. But on the walk down there, so it's privately owned, it's all sealed off, and it's protected. On this way down there, you see all these limestone structures that literally look like castles that have just crumbled, with turrets and all sorts of things. And what it is, it's this type of limestone, and because you had the eruption of Taupo, volcano, which is still the largest active volcano, super volcano in the world, it causes them to have these fractures all the way with the water that runs down, and it literally looks like bricks. It looks like old style bricks, medieval bricks of a castle. And I mean, they're so regular, it's incredible. And you know, if you were just looking as an ignorant person without any knowledge of geology, that's exactly what you would guess. So these ones are similar sort of thing, much larger, and that's what they were. They have the very large ones on the bottom, and then they get smaller and smaller as they go up. And you can see how the water running down them has caused them to have these fractures, and these fracture points where it looks like different bricks. Amazing, amazing thing. So it's called the karst region, and it's like made from volcanic ash, which is known as the tephra. And they reckon that these cave areas have been like over the last 30 million years. So it's eroded away, and they've got these different things. And then they've got these big holes which lead to these caves. I mentioned them before. Let's hear from Brian Forster. Now, Brian Forster travels the world, and he's famous for talking about megaliths, and he does tours and those sorts of things. What he actually thinks about the Kaimanawa Wall.
2: So we're on the North Island of New Zealand, and here is the somewhat famous Kaimanawa Wall. Supposedly the Maori don't claim this as being their construction, but the question is it a human construction at all? What is interesting is it's the only stone outcrop in this entire area. We drove like 20, 30 kilometers into this ancient rainforest, and it's the only stone at all, and it's strangely flat surfaces and looks like some of the megalithic work that we find in the area of Cusco in Peru. But again, the question is it natural or human manipulated? It's only like 15 feet long, possibly two or three layers inside. So if it's natural, then if these cracks are natural, then why wouldn't the stone in front have peeled off to reveal a flat surface like that? That's what's kind of strange about it. There's that one stone there, but nothing else. And there are horizontal striations throughout the whole thing.
0: So he's erring on it being real and compares it to the ones that are around the world that he's gone to see. Now, they're not giant megalithic structures. We're not talking about tons and tons in size, but they are quite big when you see somebody standing next to them. And you can look it up, Kaimanawa Wall in North Island, New Zealand. Now, there's a good group called Out There Learning, which has different scientists that they take to different places around New Zealand and examine what they actually may be. And so they talk to a geologist, a local geologist, and he describes what he sees. And it's a big long, it's like 20 minutes long. So I've just took some little samples here, and I'm going to leave you with those about what he has to say until the strike of midnight, which is coming up. And of course, you have to stick around for Kaleidoscope. And don't forget,
1: Roberto.
0: Don't forget, Roberto's going to be with you. Thank you, CIA guy.
1: Thank you, Dr. Nix.
0: Yeah, we will see you next week. And remember that it is coming up to next week, isn't the Ron? Isn't Radiothon? It'll be the week after, won't it? Mm. But it is coming up to Radiothon, so you need to collect all your pennies together so that you can either resubscribe or do your first ever subscription to 4ZZZ. Okay, I shall leave you with the conclusion from a few scientists about what they think the Kaimanawa Wall is. And it's definitely worth you looking it up and looking at what it is while you're listening. 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
19: Bruce, tell us what an ignimbrite is, just for people who are not from the local area who may not know.
4: Well, an ignimbrite has been deposited from a incineratingly hot pyroclastic flow. So that is, we get a huge eruption out of a caldera volcano, and it starts to flow sideways as a hot cloud of gas and crystals and pumice over the land quite rapidly. It's a huge thick cloud. And as it comes to rest, it slowly compacts, cools and solidifies into this ignimbrite rock, which has got pumice in it, crystals in it, and ash. And if it was really hot and it's really thick, then it slowly cools. And as that mass cools, it contracts. And we get get cooling cracks through it.
19: Do we keep looking for a while, or do you feel you've already got any thoughts about?
4: Well, I'm getting some thoughts, but further along there might be something to see.
19: Okay, can we just carry on around?
4: Okay.
19: All right. So let's go and have a look down in the crack. Okay, what have we got here? Oh, that's great. We can see the bottom of the hole. Very smooth face.
4: So I've got a horizontal rock surface I'm standing on, just like that horizontal fracture we saw back at the first site. But here we've got this very smooth vertical face at perpendicular to the horizontal surface I'm walking on.
19: It's very clean.
4: That's right, except for somebody's scratchings on here just recently.
19: So, okay, let's just get the picture. So it's coming from under that log. That face, yep. It's coming from under the log, and then there's a block in the front, and then it seems to be, I don't know, do you think people have dug this out, or has it shifted sideways?
4: Well, looking at this block here, I think it's, yes, quite easily. This area gets quite a few earthquakes, and any number of earthquakes could gradually shake it, and it could slide a little bit further. The summarised thought is that we've got a vertical face here, like at the original site. We've got a horizontal surface, just like the original site. But when we look at this, what was blocks back at the original site, we go up the hill here, it's not blocks at all. We've got fractures across through it at different spacings, at different angles, but they're vertical. So this here certainly is convincingly part of the natural outcrop that we're seeing here.
19: That makes sense.
4: So I'm now being influenced away from the wall being built in blocks. This clearly shows we've got similar features, but it's clearly part of the in-situ outcrop of ignimbrite, these particular faces here.
19: Okay. There's one question I have, though, Bruce, before we leave here. That face is so smooth. Is it possible that that's been shaped by humanity?
4: Anything's possible, yes. But, however, yes, so humans can easily make a face as smooth like that, but so can nature.
19: Okay.
4: So we see all around in rocks of all different kinds, fractures of various sorts. Some are cooling cracks, but others are due to various stresses in the rocks or release of stress as the rock is being unearthed by erosion. So we do see some very straight fractures, or joints we call them, through the rocks and various sorts. Quite commonly you have sets of fractures parallel to each other. And in this instance we've seen one vertical, which the face here is, another set that's vertical but perpendicular going into the cliff, and this set here that's horizontal along here, and a horizontal one lower down beneath us here. But if we come round further, we'll see that those very regular joints, that's still quite flat and straight, that planar one that's dipping down, but the vertical ones have become quite irregular up through here. You can see that people have been digging down along the face of this vertical face here, and we understand from reports that they went down about a metre and then they came across a flat surface that extended out beneath us here that's parallel to the original horizontal joint that we've got going through the face further along. So we've got two sets of horizontal joints with these smooth horizontal faces only here. It's completely covered with leaf litter and soil and material. And here's another aspect to those joints. These joints go right through and cross each other. If you were building a brick wall or a block wall, you would have the blocks offset. So this block would be over here, and this joint would be there, there, and then the next joint down. They'd be offset to give you greater strength. Why would this have just lined them all up one on top of each other? Someone who believed that these rocks may have been brought in took a sample and had it geochemically analysed at a laboratory in Auckland, and it came back as a rhyolite. They looked at the geological map and it said the whole area through here was made of ignimbrite, and therefore they said, aha, these are foreign rocks that have been brought from some distance away. And on the geological map, that was the closest was 30 kilometres from here. So they hypothesised that these rocks had been brought at least that far into here. The only trouble is, of course, as a geologist, I know that ignimbrite is in fact a kind of rhyolite.
6: So our conclusion for Kaimarua Wall is that it is a natural volcanic deposit coming from an eruption at Whakamaru about 330,000 years ago. The features that we see are natural. These are joints. They are not representing blocks that were brought from elsewhere and stacked together. These blocks are continuous. They're part of the same outcrop all the way along. However, humans have quarried away some of these blocks, pulling away material, leaving the vertical joint face on one side exposed. So, is the Kaimanawa Wall man-made? We find no evidence at all for an ancient megalith here. What we do see is a human impact that is likely less than 100 years old. Ironically, it has been made by removing rock, not bringing pieces in and building up a pyramid. That also explains the unusually flat clearing in front of the Kaimanawa Wall.
21: You are now tuned into Kaleidoscope going through to 2 a.m. Mind the gap. 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
23: Your decision to defect to One Nation is dragging you further into a place of intolerance and racial discrimination. 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
24: 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Sit down! Sorry, it's a dog.

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For the first time in politics, the federal opposition leader agreed with the Prime Minister to the fact that 4ZZZ ruled Brisbane's airwaves. Bidavi, Canberra.

0: The time has come to bring back the barbecue. 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
1: Yes, and there's a very special rock and roll barbecue happening during Radiothon. Have a look at Facebook for details of that. One of the bands that are playing in that particular one is good old classic Love's a Blur from Brisbane. You know, Love's a Blur with that iconic song LSD. Yes, that Love's a Blur. Good morning to you. I'm Roberto. The show's Kaleidoscope going through till 2 a.m. Let me share with you what I've been playing in that very first bracket. But before I do so, a big thanks to The Witching Hour for the 2 hours from 10 to midnight. Unfortunately, I didn't get a chance to listen in. And you may have noticed a bit of a common thread throughout the six or seven, maybe even eight songs I played in this past almost half an hour. Yes, dogs. And you may have realised why perhaps I've decided to do that. It's all for good old lovely Stella. The Stella, the dog, who's now slightly famous around Australia because of a certain interview that happened earlier this week, or last week, with a certain politician on the 7:30 report. So it inspired me to play a few songs related to dog. I started off with good old The Stooges with I Wanna Be Your Dog. It was followed by Brisbane band Isis with the language warning, the Fuck a Dog song. And then we had The Cramps with Can Your Pussy Do the Dog? And we had Dogs of Lust from The. And following that, we had John Spencer Blues Explosion with Chicken Dog. Alison Road gave us Dog in a Hot Car. And right at the end there, we had Graveyard Train with Bit by a Dog. I hope you enjoyed those, and if you're listening, Barbie, which I'm sure you're not, I hope you got off on them too. Now, just got a regular sort of mixed up bunch of tracks throughout the show. The only sort of things to maybe hang in there, I hope you do hang in there all the way through to two at least, but I'm going to be playing a reimagined version of a very iconic heavy metal track which the original band has endorsed and praised, improving the unique risk-taking approach to the track. So, if that's slightly intrigued you, listen up. I'll be playing that later in the show. And also, I'm going to be finishing the show with a track that featured in the end credits music of a, well, some people call it a horror film. It's maybe not exactly horror, but of a movie that I watched last night, which I think you can still catch at the cinemas in Brisbane, called Backrooms, directed by Kane Parsons. And majority of the music throughout the film was a score, but in this particular case they had popped in a terrific little track by the Boards of Canada, which I'll play right at the end of the show. So without further ado, let's carry on. This one popped into my music player when I was listening on random about a week or so back, and I thought, cool. Yeah, this is a nice way to start a bracket, at least anyway.

0: wow, you look fantastic. Oh. It's amazing. How do you do it?
1: Well, I'm on the special blood-tight low-carb diet, steamed vegetables and fish. I do 2 hours of high-impact Pilates every day and an hour's kickboxing session every other day. Transcendental meditation, of course. I make sure I only sleep from 9 p.m. to 4 a.m., but I do power nap every 15 minutes between my workouts and my sessions with my aura cleansing energy channeling therapist, so...
0: Blimey. No wonder you look so good.
1: Mind you, I mean, you look fantastic. How do you do it?
0: I enjoy life.

0: Look out! This track comes with a language warning.
1: I think it comes from the origins of what this so-called toxic masculinity comes from, which is the education, the bad education that we have received for many ages, which I'm part of. I'm 57 years old, coming from a very machista country called Spain, where there is an average of 2 women killed monthly by their ex-husbands or ex-boyfriends, which is horrible. Just that amount of women being murdered, it's unbelievable. And we kind of normalized it. It's like, well, yeah, it's horrible. I mean, are we fucking nuts? We are killing women because some men think they own them, they possess them. So, and that problem also goes to Mr. Trump, and Mr. Putin, and Mr. Netanyahu. The big balls man saying, my cock is bigger than yours, and I'm going to bomb the shit out of you, is a fucking male toxic behavior that is creating thousands of dead people. So, yeah, we have to talk about it. And I think we are talking about it is because we are more aware of it, thankfully. Because maybe 20 years ago, there was something that nobody would pay attention as a problem.

Ooh, sudden finish. Good morning. It's 10 to 1 here in Brisbane, and you're on Radio 4ZZZ if you happen to have just tuned your dial in. I'm Roberto. The show's Kaleidoscope, going through to 2 a.m. And that last track that just finished so suddenly there was by a band called The Tubes. I assume they're not together anymore. They were around predominantly in the 70s and leading to the 80s. I got to learn about them in the 70s, but they were a San Francisco-based rock band formed in 1972 and celebrated for combining like progressive art rock with outrageous satirical multimedia stage shows. They actually transitioned across several core musical phases throughout their career. They sort of started off in 75 with this kind of like punk sort of that kind of style that you just heard then, where they critiqued media and society. But I came on board more when they brought out an album called The Completion Backward Principle in 1981. And, yeah, very different style of music on that album. I don't know what led me to get in, tune into them, as in I can't recall, was it a friend that told me about it or what, but I did actually see them perform live. And I think they left, I remember they were quite out there. They're very, very, very different. But anyway, that was probably their most iconic song, performed live, White Punks on Dope, performed at the, I had it just here, 1977 on BBC TV on the famous Old Grey Whistle Test. Before that one, we had a little thing by Spanish actor Javier Bardem, slamming toxic masculinity, rightly so. And prior to that, we had a band from Auckland, New Zealand, called The Ideas, and the song I played was Baby Blue, and Björk with a beautiful, beautiful track, Isabel. And at the top of the bracket, a band called Porcupine Tree. And I played a track called Shallow. I hope you're enjoying the tunes. I hope you had a wonderful weekend. I have heard many people commenting, and it's rightly so, beautiful weather at the moment. I wish it could just stay longer and longer and longer. But unfortunately, about a month from now, it's going to be disappearing, unfortunately. Like, the days are just absolutely beautiful. Nights are not too cold at all. Just snuggly. Oh, just lovely. I'm going to play a band now. It's a recent discovery of mine. They're called Loose Fit. And the track is called Diminishing Returns. It's 5 to 1. Radio 4ZZZ.

0: Oh. I was writing shit down and got caught out there. Oh, jeez. Good morning. I'm Roberto. It's a show called Kaleidoscope. Going through till 2 a.m. It's now currently... Well, it's no longer currently. It's changing every second. It's 10 past one. It was 10 past one. Now it's a little bit more. Let me share with you what I've been playing in that last bracket of tracks. I'll go to the very top where I started. Where did I start? I'd started with an outfit called Loose Fit. And the track I play was Diminishing Returns. Loose Fit, actually are an Australian disco punk and post-punk experimental quartet based in Sydney. After that, we had one by Pets with Pets. And I played a track called As a Girls Make the Best... that's very mysterious. What did I... I researched that a little bit as well. What did I come up with? Go to my notes. Here it is. They're from Melbourne. They're a duo. And that track is not recent. It goes back to 2010. Hope you did enjoy it. Then we had very iconic sort of, I guess you could say, slightly one of the iconic songs from the 80s. It was Martha and the Muffins with Echo Beach. And I was curious about it because, yeah, I very distinctly remembered that when it came out. I can't recall anything after that track. I think it was kind of sort of a case of a one-hit wonder. They might have brought out other singles, but... Yeah, it came out in 1980 from their debut album, and it's celebrated for its iconic opening guitar riff and deadpan vocals and saxophone melody. This is kind of interesting. The guitarist wrote the song while working as a mundane wallpaper inspector at a factory. The lyrics reflect an office clerk daydreaming about escaping the 9-to-5 grind. Echo Beach does not actually exist, which is a lie. It maybe didn't exist then, but it does now. It exists on the Gold Coast. Yeah, just on at Talabudjara, where the bridge crosses Talabudjara Creek, I think it is. There is an Echo Beach there as part of the Burleigh Headland. A little beach there. Beautiful. It's very lovely, actually. Echo Beach. It's a nice place to have a swim, have some lovely refreshments, even have a night party, as long as you're respectful and clean up after yourself. I've had a party there. Yes, but I didn't play Echo Beach. But I played other music. And right at the end there, that one wah, wah, wah, wah sort of sounding song was, here you go, it's Italian names. Giulio Caperso Project. And that is, he's an innovative modern jazz and world music project led by a self-taught Italian multi-instrumentalist, designer and art director. Here we go. Giulio Caperso. That dude. That's quite groovy. I hope you enjoyed it. Now, I'm going to throw back again to the... I think it was the early 70s. I've got a lot of my early music in my late... like around about when I was 8 to 10 years old, from when my parents started buying these LPs, compilation LPs, typically produced or marketed by KTEL, like Hot Hits 79 and stuff like that. But yeah, this was one of the ones on the compilation albums that I was exposed to as a young little tacker. But just prior to that, it's a bit of George Carlin.
1: You know what bothers me? People who want to know the time. The ones who come up and say to me, "What time is it?" As if I personally were responsible for keeping track of such things. Sometimes they'll phrase it a little differently. They'll say, "Do you have the time?" And I say, "No, I don't believe I do. I certainly didn't have it this morning when I left the house. Could you possibly have left it somewhere?" "You know, now that you mention it, I believe the Navy has the time in Washington. They keep it in an observatory or something, and they just let a little of it out each day. Not too much, of course, just enough. They wouldn't want to give us too much time. We might not use it wisely." Sometimes in a playful mood when asked if I have the time, I'll say yes and simply walk away. I do that because I hate to disappoint people. You see, there is no time. There's just no time. I don't mean we're late, there's no time. I mean there is no time.

give it more, give it more, give it more, give it more, give it more, give it more, give it more, give it more, give it more, give it more, give it more, give it more, give it more, give it more, give it more, give it more, give it more, give it more, give it more, give it more, give it more, give it more, give it more, give it more, give it more, give it more, give it more, give it more, give it more, give it more, give it more, give it more, give it more, give it more, give it more, give it more, give it more, give it more, give it more, give it more, give it more, give it more, give it more, give it more, give it more, give it more, give it more, give it more, give it more, give it more, give it more, give it more, give it more, give it more, give it more, give it more, give it more, give it more, give it more, give it more, give it more, give it more, give it more, give it more, give it more, give it more, give it more, give it more, give it more, give it more, give it more, give it more, give it more, give it more, give it more, give it more, give it more, give it more, give it more, give it more, give it more, give it more, give it more, give it more, give it more, give it more, give it more, give it more, give it more, give it more, give it more, give it more, give it more, give it more, give it

We're living in the darkest moment that I've experienced on this planet. Whoever thought America could turn like this? Whoever thought that a maniac like this would be president of the United States and dismantle... This is something for us to really communicate. Dismantle all the good things. America's never been a perfect place, but it has a perfect ideal that it's moving towards and always has. And it's been self-corrective. First day, this guy dismantled almost everything that was good about the U.S. government and the U.S. people. How is this even possible? Because we went to sleep. We didn't care. We didn't vote. We didn't really listen. But you see how quickly our world can be taken from us if we fall asleep. And we have to see the cues. We have to see the cues. This dictatorship of the monsters, how quickly it happens. We have to be vigilant. We can't sit back and go, life is good, I'm fine. You know, I've got food, I got money, blah, blah, I got my house, I got another car, I'm thinking about this, I'm okay. I know he's a bad guy, but it's okay. But it's not okay. It's not okay. It's never okay.

Good morning, I'm Roberto, this show is Kaleidoscope, and I'm speaking softly because I thought it's appropriate for that beautiful, beautiful track that just finished up there by Sheila Chandra called Lament of McCrimmon, Song of the Banshee. Very, very different from the track that preceded it by Nick Cave and the Bad Seeds called Lover Man from their album Let Love In. And I was reminded of two things when playing that track. One was the actual video clip that accompanies that song, Lover Man. If you've never seen it, it's actually really, really quite intense, like the song is as well. But I remember when I saw it many years ago on a DVD of many of the early Nick Cave and the Bad Seeds tracks, there was an explanation prior to each track about what it meant or something and how it was put together. And I remember them mentioning that actually in the track, or in the video, they brought in a professional hypnotist to put the band members into a genuine trance on set. So if you'd like to check it out, yeah, it's very quite interesting to see that happening and then it changing and when it burst into the main sort of chorus and got intense, it sort of changed with Nick Cave singing frantically and then go back to them being hypnotized and that. Yes, very interesting video clip there by Nick Cave, The Bad Seeds, to a fantastic song. And another thing I was reminded of, like, it was probably a week and a half, 2 weeks ago, that I popped something up on my Facebook page and I thought, well, it might gain a little bit of interest. I never imagined that over 2,000 people would like it or comment on it. A whole number of people shared it. It just kind of blew me away. It's actually, I find it's a bit out of proportion, but it's just simply called Where's Nick Cave, and it's a sort of cartoon painting of a beach scene with many, many people on the beach, and one little character there is actually Nick Cave. If you'd like to have a look-see, people are enjoying it. I don't know why so much, but anyway, yeah, it was I put it up on the 20th of July. If you'd like to have a look on my Facebook page, Kaleidoscope on Radio for ZZZ. Playing Lover Man, I a little thing I shared by Richard Gere speaking about his thoughts on the US government and what's happening with that. I hope you don't mind me sharing these little snippets I come across from Instagram and so on, but I share them because they resonate with me and I'd like to put them out there. And if you'd like to ever, please do comment on them. Or on anything at all, 0426267333. And before that, we had one going back to, I think it was the early 70s, the Guess Who with No Time, and that was preceded by a little thing from George Carlin. Now, I mentioned at the beginning of the show that I was going to play a reimagined version of an iconic heavy metal track song, which actually the original creators of that song, the band, actually endorsed and praised
they proved the unique and risk-taking approach to the track. And when I look at the studio version on YouTube, as well as the live version they did later, it's just, I can't see anyone that gives it the thumbs down. Everyone seems to think it's a grand remake or redo or in their version of this track. It won't take you long to work out which one it is. Let me know your thoughts. 0420-626-733. It's Alicia Cara and The Warning.

Cool. That is one hell of a voice. I discovered it quite light in the scheme of things. That is Ekaterina Shelhova, a world-renowned Russian-Canadian soprano composer and performer, celebrated for creating a unique genre-defining ethno-operatic singing style. She gained massive global recognition in 2021 when her edition performance of her original piece, Earth Melodies, which that was, went viral on Italian's Got Talent, eventually accumulating over 500 million views across social media platforms. It is definitely outstanding, in my opinion. Before that, we had Utah Saints featuring, of course, Kate Bush, the track Something Good. And at the top of the bracket was Alicia Cara and The Warning with Enter Sandman, a rendition that has just been quite praised out there by many people and by Metallica themselves. I hope you'd enjoy it. You can actually find them doing it live with a full orchestra backing, which my friend actually prefers the live version. I decided to play that studio version. Okay, that brings us to now. Just got one more track to play, which is a track that were featured on... Well, actually, it only played in the closing credits of a movie I watched last night called Backrooms. Basically, it's a psychological sci-fi horror film by internet creator Karn Parsons. It sort of follows a struggling furniture store owner who finds an entry point to an endless yellow-walled dimension beneath his shop, while a research institute monitors the space and his therapist tries to help him through a personal crisis. It's probably one of the freakiest movies I've watched for a long time, and seemingly you can still see it at the Palace Cinemas in James Street and the El Dorado in Indooroopilly. Check out the trailer for it, Backrooms, and you'll get a bit of an idea what it's about. So the last track now is the Boards of Canada, which features, like I said, on the credits of that movie, and track I'll play is called "The World." The Word Becomes Flesh. Quickly before that, I'll just mention that a Radiothon is coming up in about 11 days or so, and there's some amazing events happening throughout Radiothon. One is Cracked Rhinestones 2 at the Cave Inn on Saturday the 8th of August. Another one is the Rock and Roll Barbecue on Sunday the 9th of August at the Brightside. And we also have That Sound Over the Fence on Saturday the 15th of August at the Norman Park Bowling Club. They're all going to be grand events. Stay tuned now for Dirty Laundry coming up after this last track with two of the members of the trio, Georgia and Cass, and they'll be taking you through till 6 a.m. Here's the Boards of Canada with "The Word Becomes Flesh." I hope I can catch you next week. Have a beautiful week. Cheerio.

At 4ZZZ, we acknowledge the traditional owners of the land on which we broadcast. We pay our respects to the elders past, present and emerging of the Turrbal and Jagera people. We acknowledge that their sovereignty over this land was never ceded,

0: Good morning / evening. You are listening to Dirty Laundry on 4ZZZ. The time is currently 2:11. It's a fine Monday, 27th of the 7th. Hope you're awake for a fun reason and not a bad one.
1: We're awake for a fun reason.
0: We're awake for a really fun reason. Well, Georgie and I are.
1: These headphones are tangled.
0: Yeah, she can't hear anything right now.
1: Here we go. Okay.
0: All right.
1: Me and Cass are awake. Someone snug as a bug in their bed.
0: Someone is, yes. Just then, we had Ashamed That You Hate It, my main magazine. Before that was Shack Attack by Superhotel. And before that was You by Dirty Harry. Now, I picked this bracket for a very specific reason. And that is because, I always want to say today, but technically it was yesterday.
1: Sunday,
0: yes. RecLink 2026 Community Cup. Those three artists played for a very good cause. It was a community football game between the Brisbane Lions, which is a bunch of 4ZZZ workers and other people involved in music industry in Brizzy, and the Musos of the Brisbane music industry,
1: yep,
0: also known as the Rocking Horses. Unfortunately, the Rocking Horses did win.
1: Yeah.
0: We bought scarves and all.
1: Scarves and all.
0: It was very unfortunate. It was not. But no, it was a really fun time. Dirty Harry was some pre-game entertainment. They were fantastic. Their album Love and Piss came out not too long ago, so that was really fun to get to see alive.
1: Two of my favourite things.
0: That's right. That's right. Scratching your butt. Love and Piss.
1: Yeah.
0: It's a good time.
1: Yeah.
0: Then some halftime fun amidst the orange slices, water, and commentary was Superhotel, another really fun one. Yeah, they were great. Really, really good. And then post-game entertainment was Bean Magazine, which I...
1: Bean Hotel.
0: The commentator called it Bean Hotel, and I think objectively that is so funny. It's like, hey,
1: let's take a visit to Bean Hotel.
0: No, but Bean Magazine was also great. I heard a bit of Super Hotel at a event at Black Bear Lodge a little while ago, and I hadn't seen Dirty Harry, but I hadn't seen Bean Magazine either. So that was very fun. That was very
1: fun. I actually have a fun anecdote. And I didn't even tell you about this. But I was going to the bathrooms because I had to tinkle. And as I was lined up, there was like a few like girls that were like outside in the stall. Like I think like some were waiting or like some were like just looking in the mirror. And like they were all like a group. And there was only like three of them.
0: Wait, was there real bathrooms?
1: Yes, there was real bathrooms.
0: What? I thought there was just the porta potties.
1: There was porta potties.
0: I had to go to the porta potties, and there was a real bathroom.
1: Yeah, there was a real bathroom. Oh, there were like three stalls in the bathroom.
0: Man.
1: There was a porta potty. I didn't even see that.
0: Anyway,
1: and like one of them was like, oh, you can go first. And I was like, oh, are you sure? And they're like, yeah. And in my head, I was like, they look real cool. And I come out, I'm like, you look great. Like you look super cool. And they're like, oh, thanks. And I was like, yeah, that's your outfit. And then it was the lead singer of Superhotel.
0: Lol. You didn't tell me that.
1: I know. And I saw them on stage, and I was like, oh,
0: what the hell? You are holding out on me.
1: I know. I was just like, I was so tired. I'm like, I just forgot.
0: What's your problem, man?
1: No, that is
0: awesome, though. That is really awesome.
1: I know. I saw them. I was like, wow.
0: I'm a little bit jealous.
1: Yeah.
0: Just a little bit.
1: Just an incy-wincy bit.
0: Whatever. It's fine. I don't care. Anywho. Georgie and I, I'm going to full disclosure right now. We're both pretty wrecked.
1: We're out of it.
0: We're not all there. Tonight, I think. Neither of us have had any sleep.
1: Yes.
0: But we're gonna do our best. We're gonna try and keep this energy up.
1: We had been at this game like all day, and I housed a few beers, and I'm pretty burnt. You saw my burnt.
0: Oh, it's a very pink lower back.
1: Yeah, it's not looking great. And I then left I left early, so I didn't even see Bean Magazine, but I went to what can only be described as Overstimulation Central, and I stayed there until I had to come here to then pre-record Borborygmus.
0: Guys, go listen to Borborygmus.
1: Oh, that episode's going to be... Oh, not good.
0: I'm excited.
1: It's just rambling. I think at some point, like, I got so off topic and I was like, what am I even saying, dude? What am I even saying on air right now?
0: Well, we're going to carry that energy straight into here as well. So,
1: yeah. So I've taken a trip to Overstimulation Central. Same with Cass. And no sleep. So now we're here. And so it's
0: so now we're here.
1: And I typically don't get sleep before this, but I typically don't take a trip to Overstimulation Central.
0: Yeah.
1: So, like, it's typically fine. I'm just, like, I'm a little eepy, you know, just throughout. I'm a little eepy. But walking here at, like, 10:40 p.m., I had the same... My body and my brain had the same feeling I have when I leave the building at 6 a.m. That is how tired I am. I am the same amount of tired that I should be at the end of this. So, who knows? Guys, we're in uncharted territory here. Stick around. Like, let's find out what's going to happen. What's going to happen to me by the end of the night?
0: I did bring my tarot card, so we might... Maybe we should give the listeners a tarot reading.
1: Yes,
0: Tell them what is in store for the next week.
1: Tell me everything I'm doing wrong in my life.
0: Yes, right now. Right now. Well, not right now. Later.
1: Well, I'm not doing anything wrong right now because I'm at 4ZZZ.
0: That's right. That's right!
1: Yeah!
0: That's right, actually.
1: Yeah!
0: Anyway, we've got some actually really awesome music.
1: We've got some bangers. We've got some lesbian music.
0: We've got lots of lesbian music.
1: Yeah.
0: Very hyped. As lesbian, I don't... You know, honorary lesbian.
1: Yeah. As she's part-time lesbian.
0: Yeah. Like, you are... And I don't say this lightly. Oh, I don't. God. You are so spiritually lesbian, and it's in a good way.
1: I'm like, on the edge. I'm tipping on the edge.
0: But, yeah, we've got really good lesbian songs coming up. A song to dedicate to... Two songs for me to dedicate to people.
1: Uh-huh.
0: And then I'm very excited for Dark Wash today, personally. Yeah. I made it longer because I'm behind the computer today. Yeah. Lachlan has no control and I can play as much emo stuff as I want.
1: Parts of Dark Wash are you excited for?
0: Well, I just found out that we have on file... the entirety of an album that was my number one album for 3 years straight.
1: Oh, my God.
0: So, we're gonna get lit here.
1: Okay.
0: And we have Paramore, which I love Paramore. I love Hayley Williams. I got given a plush for my birthday, and I named it Hayley.
1: To go back in time to listen to All I Wanted for the first time, that chorus where the music cuts and it's just her vocal.
0: Mm-hmm.
1: Oh,
0: you know, I have the CD in my car, and there's been a few times that I have been upset, and I've played that song in the car, and I have very nearly gotten into a car accident, and I say that in the best way possible, because it's just fantastic.
1: Her vocals are crazy, and they still are. Like, there's videos of, like, her on tour now, and she sings All I Wanted, mm-hmm. and it sounds the exact same. And that is on Vocal Preservation, Brendan Urie. Let's...
0: Yeah, hey, you know what? Yeah, Brendan Urie can catch a stray any day of the week.
1: Because that album, Viva Lost Vengeance, more like Viva La Poo.
0: Oh, yeah. Yeah, you know what? Not your best work.
1: Viva Lost Vagina. No, I'm sorry.
0: Actually, no, that's not a swear word.
1: No, it's not. I just don't know where I was going with that.
0: I'm also not sure. Anyway. Thank you, Riley Winks. He's saying that we're doing well, backing up after the Red Link game.
1: Yay!
0: We met this very, very kind man.
1: Yes.
0: That owns Lachlan biologically.
1: And he gave me riddles 3, and I had to answer them to pass the bridge.
0: I think that might have been you.
1: No.
0: I feel like, discussion for later, we're going to talk about which magical creature we'd be and why.
1: Yes! Okay.
0: Yeah. But for now, we're going to hear Kicking the Shins by Radio Free Alice. And you're going to love it. Threat, all right? Dirty Laundry!
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4: 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On 4ZZZ.
3: They didn't, don't attack me.

0: you smell. 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You have some dirty laundry.
1: Mom, what does moss mean?
2: If you're not ready for that conversation, you should tune out now.

0: Hey.
1: I keep putting the wrong headphones
0: on. Hello, it's us. Dirty Laundry.
2: Hello.
0: Hello, we're at 4ZZZ. Hello, it's 2:42 in the morning. Yay.
3: Righty-ho. You just heard, dearest listener, you just heard Fence Sitting by Jarvis Floyd. Before that, Killing Time by the Betty Rays, Call Me the Criminal by Roma, Pandemonium by Pamela, Again and Again by Concrete Surfers, and Kicking the Shins by Radio Free Alice. Okay, so Georgie just said, when you get a chance, go look at what Dirty Laundry looks like on the grid. And it's a photo of a minion leaning against a wall with a speech bubble leading to nothing.
4: Yeah, it's cut out the hoverboard, so I'm going to find a better image so that it fits the hoverboard in.
3: Fantastic.
0: Bubbly?
2: Bubbly.
0: Bubbly?
2: Bubby Galloway.
0: Papaya.
2: Bubbly.
3: Anywho, I self-launched this earlier. Georgie, tell me, if you were any mythical creature, what would you be?
4: I actually have a really funny story about this.
3: Shoot.
4: So, okay, let's get intimate. This is...
3: Should I take my shirt off?
4: Yes.
3: Okay,
4: I'm perfect. So glad. Yes. Okay, so Cass's shirt is off. My pants were off to begin with. But, yeah, fit check. This was in, like, grade 12, and I was on a call with... Okay, bear with me when I say this. I was on a call with my ex-boyfriend, the Moroccan Menace.
3: Uh-huh.
4: His then girlfriend.
3: Oh.
4: And then my friend, like, my good friend, which was also... used to be the Moroccan Menace's best friend and used to also be... and was his girlfriend's ex-boyfriend.
3: I think I need a mind map for this.
4: Okay, so it's like... Okay, so
3: there's you, your ex-boyfriend, at the time girlfriend.
4: Yes.
3: Your good friend who used to be his best friend that is also...
4: The girlfriend's ex-boyfriend.
3: You mean the girlfriend's ex-boyfriend's ex-girlfriend?
4: No. I mean, me and the Menace dated. Mm-hmm. At the same time, those two dated, the other two I mentioned. And then me and the Menace broke up, and then an affair happened. And then...
3: Mm-hmm.
4: Nothing, don't worry about it.
3: Oh, okay.
4: And then these two... The other two then broke up, and then the Menace and the girl got together.
3: Mm-hmm.
4: All four of us were on a call a year after this all happened. I don't know why. I can't remember
3: how we ended up. Nightmare blunt rotation.
4: It really was. Because, and this is why it became a nightmare blunt rotation, because my buddy asks, if you guys could be a mythical creature, what would you be? And we all had to, like, say what we think we were, and everyone else tells us what we are. And I said I was, like, a slimy green ghoul in the sewers. Because that's how I perceive myself. I'm like... and I, like, you see me, and I'm like, yeah, give me a, like, change in your... I like gold. I don't know. Just, like, slimy and just, like, slippery. Like, if you try to touch me, I'll slip out of your hands.
3: Oh, actually, yeah, no.
4: And I'm like...
3: Yeah, no, I kind of agree with that.
4: Just, like, gross and just, like... just stupid looking. Like, that's just kind of how I perceive myself. So I said that.
3: Huh.
4: And then the Menace was like, no, you're a siren.
3: What?
4: Yep.
3: What? In front of his girlfriend.
4: Yes. And then she was like, oh, no, I think you're more of like a treant. And I was like,
3: that's nice.
4: I appreciate that. Like, I can kind of see that. But the two boys were like, you're a siren. And then, but, like, the Menace, he was like, no, I'm not changing my answer. Like, because typically we would, like, if someone said one thing and someone else said another thing, we would, like, meet in the middle.
3: Mm.
4: And he was like, I'm not meeting in the middle for this. And then she was like, okay, I guess you're a siren then. And he called her a leprechaun. She was really mean to me for, like, the next term of school.
3: I'm I'm not vouching for her, but I probably would have been too in that situation.
1: And you know what? And I would have been too.
3: Ooh, getting called a lep. It's giving, like, kiss the prettiest girl in the room.
1: Oh, God. And it was just so. And it was just the fact that, like, I had just called myself a slimy green ghoul.
3: And he goes, no, actually, you're like a beautiful mermaid who's lures men to their deaths with.
1: I know. And then we
3: That's
1: asked.
3: That's insane.
1: Like, and then we asked what animals we would be. And he called me, like, a jaguar.
3: He has a very interesting perception of you.
1: And then he called her like a quokka, I think.
3: Tough.
1: Tough.
3: The poor girl.
1: I know.
3: Because you escaped and she had to just...
1: Yeah, I skedaddled because I'm the slimy green ghoul. I got out.
3: I slid away.
1: I slipped out. I was too slimy to keep hold of. I just got out of there. This is why you picked the green ghoul. So that's my story about this. Let's get back on topic. Okay. What would we be? I would be a vampire.
3: Okay. That was like a massive pivot for my brain to kind of register.
1: That's okay.
3: I can see you being a vampire, but I feel like instead of like in the way where it's like mysterious and gothic and all that, you'd be like a fun vampire.
1: Yeah.
3: Like I'd rock with you as a vampire.
1: Yeah.
3: Otherwise, I can see you as like a pixie.
1: Oh, yeah.
3: Like a cheeky little pixie, yes. That like kind of causes problems, but you're also like really awesome and like,
1: yeah.
3: Like you're just like a pixie.
1: I'm just there for the pranks and the vibe.
3: But you also just like sit like around like a pond or something, just like hanging out.
1: Yes, I'd love to. Because I was picturing if I'm a vampire, I would be like one of those vampires. Like I would go out in the sun, but I'd have like those big hats.
3: Like in Hotel Transylvania.
1: Yes, I would have big hats. I love that movie. And like a coat. So I wouldn't, like, die.
3: You say that, but, like, you also got, like, badly sunburnt today, and it's also... Yeah,
1: I'm not beating the vampire allegations.
3: No, but I also just mean, like, I feel like you're preaching sun safety, but if you were really a vampire, you'd just be like, no, I'll be fine.
1: Yeah.
3: Then you just, like, lose a hand because it would get all charred.
1: You know what? And you raise a fair point.
3: Have you seen Interview with the Vampire?
1: No.
3: Oh, my God. Watch it. The TV show.
1: Yeah.
3: And the movie, but especially the TV show. There's gay vampires, and it's really good.
1: That's awesome.
3: It's really good.
1: What would you be as a mythical creature?
3: I didn't actually... Unfortunately, I did not think that far. What would I be?
1: Could I change my answer to, like, a ghostly apparition? But, like, I'm only, like, the outline of something, and you see me for, like, 2 seconds.
3: No, bro, you'd be Casper.
1: No, I wouldn't.
3: Yes, you would. You are not nonchalant enough.
1: I'd be a frightening one that, like, appears. You would not. And, like, I wear, like, a dress and it, like, flows in. I'm not Casper the friend. No, you know what I am? You know the picture of the three ghosts? Talk about what you would be. I'm going to find it.
3: Okay, sure. Oh, my God. I actually can't really think about it. I want to be something cool. But also, like, realistically, I'd probably... be like a gnome or something.
1: Yeah,
3: but like a Romeo and Juliet kind of gnome, not like a gremlin gnome. Oh, actually, I could be a... what are the gremlins called when they're not evil?
1: I don't know. I think they're still called gremlins.
3: No, they're called something else. I can see myself as that. If you... what on earth?
1: Just keep going, bro.
3: Okay. I forgot what I was saying.
1: The gremlins.
3: This is a good show. This is going really well.
1: Yeah. Everyone's clicked off. It's just us now.
3: Yeah, like, if you feed me after midnight or if I, like, don't get enough sleep, I do turn evil. It's true.
1: Yes.
3: I don't get all, like, slimy and gross and, like, I don't want to be put in a blender.
1: That's the best part. In a blender. That's the best.
3: A blender.
1: This. I'd be this if I was a ghost.
3: Oh, so the ghosts from Casper, but, like, the chud ones. No, that's dirty laundry.
1: That's dirty laundry, yeah.
3: The chud ghosts from Casper.
1: Yeah.
3: What do you think I'd be?
1: If you were... You would be...
3: I'd also love to be a mermaid. I love the ocean.
1: Oh, cute. No, if you were, like, a... No, because you wouldn't be a mermaid. You'd be, like, Flounder from, like, The Little Mermaid.
3: Okay.
1: You'd be a fish.
3: You know what?
1: You'd be, like...
3: You know what?
1: Well...
3: You would be one of the eels.
1: I take it. They're long and elegant.
3: No, they are not. Not the ones in The Little Mermaid.
4: Yeah, well, Ariel!
1: Anyways, you would be... I'm trying to, like... Because, like, I'm picturing you in, like, a forest-type beat.
3: Okay. Yeah, I like forests. Forests are fun.
1: What if you were, like, a druid that, like, transforms into small marsupials?
3: I really enjoy that.
1: Yeah.
3: I really enjoy that. Because my number one superpower...
1: Like, you can, like, speak to animals as well. You can speak to marsupials and you turn into one.
3: Yeah. Only marsupials?
1: Yeah. You're a marsupial kind of person.
3: What'd that mean?
1: You're a marsupial kind of person. Marsupials are my favorite kind of animals besides rodents.
3: That checks out.
1: I love all types of rodents.
3: Aren't platypus marsupials, or am I crazy? Liquid marsupials. I don't know.
1: Did you say otters?
3: No, platypus.
1: Oh, sorry.
3: I love otters. What are otters? Are they also... What are they?
1: I don't know.
3: Are they mammals?
1: Marsupials. Are platypus marsupials? No, they're not. They're called monotremes. Oh.
3: That's right. They're like the secret third thing.
1: Because they lay eggs.
3: They lay... Oh, okay.
1: That... I don't like that. What is a platypus?
3: I just like that.
1: Don't like it. egg... Oh, but then a platypus is an egg-laying mammal.
3: I thought the whole point of mammals is that they didn't lay eggs.
1: It says egg-laying mammal.
3: So they're just making stuff up.
1: Okay.
3: They're just making stuff up.
1: Okay, otter. What is an otter?
3: I think because my number one superpower will always be shapeshifting, because it's just so versatile.
1: Yeah, otters...
3: There's so much you can do with it.
1: Otters are mammals.
3: Okay.
1: Because,
3: like, if he's like, oh, I want my superpower to be I wouldn't be able to fly. Okay, I can shapeshift into something that has wings.
1: I would like to take other people's powers and then use them.
3: That's not very nice.
1: But I want all the powers.
3: That is just... you're just immediately a supervillain. Like, you didn't even give yourself a chance. No,
1: well, I don't have to be a supervillain. I just want to try powers out.
3: Yeah, but can you give it back to people?
1: But what if I like it?
3: Supervillain. If you came up to me and were like, lol, okay, you can't shapeshift anymore, I'd kill you with a hammer.
1: Well, oh... Okay.
3: / J.
1: Well, no, then I'd give it back to you.
3: Because I was trying to kill you with a hammer because we're friends.
1: No, because you try to kill me with a hammer.
3: Okay, sure. So it's not out of the kindness of your heart.
1: No, of course not. Well, considering the power I just picked. No, if I... Okay, fine. I won't pick the evil one. I'll pick... I don't know.
3: And also... If, like, people that are like, oh, well, I want invisibility, I could just turn into, like, a really, really small bug. And also, why do you want to be invisible? You just want to watch people in the shower or something. That's weird. That's weird.
1: Yeah.
3: Like, everything I've ever seen a media about someone with invisibility powers, it's always so they can perv.
1: I would want to be, like, I would want my power to be, like, a wizard-type beat. Like, I would want to be able to, like, Eldritch Blast in real life.
3: And I cast Fireball!
1: Cool things in with my hands, so anytime someone says anything to me, I'm just like... just and I just cast Fireball, or, like, yeah, or Eldritch Blast.
3: I can see you as Gandalf.
1: That is who I am.
3: Like, you and Gandalf are kind of the same person to me.
1: That is, like, the biggest compliment anyone's ever given me. I need a minute.
3: Anyway, guys, tell us, if you're listening, whatever you're doing out there, tell us what power you'd have on 0420-626-733. Tell us. Tell me. What creature would you be, or what power would you have? This is important to me. I like these discussions.
1: Before we head over to music...
3: That's the one.
1: Yep.
3: This is a music station.
1: You've seen Lord of the Rings, right?
3: Look at me.
1: Yeah.
3: Well, you... Okay, listen to me.
1: Yeah, just double-checking, bro.
3: Yeah.
1: By far my favorite scene is in the first film when Gandalf was just getting, like, flung around
4: and he just starts spinning. Stupidest thing I've ever seen. That's the dumbest thing I have ever seen.
3: He's just so, like, odd, and I appreciate it. It's odd in a good way.
4: Yeah.
3: Anywho, this is going to be one of our favorites on our show, which is Dirty Laundry, if you didn't know. Woman by Samara. It's a new one. She's really cool.
4: Yeah.
3: You can listen to it right now. It's 2:57. Good Lord. Wakey, wakey.

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Featuring Mudhoney, Marker, Custard, The Mark of Cain, Cass Savage and The Last Drinks, Shonen Knight, I Heart Hiroshima, Tape Off, Dem Mob, Mitch Please, Super Hotel,

0: What's up?
1: Great. Okay. Thank you. Thank you for that. I was trying to, like, encourage you. Like, I don't know.
0: Stop.
1: Get creative with it. No. Just, what's up?
0: What's up?
1: What's up? What's up? What's up was just Heather by Saint Etienne. I popped that one in there because they are going to be playing at the Tivoli in September. And I'm pretty hyped for that. I think I might have to purchase the tickets.
0: Yeah.
1: I think I might have to. Before then, I Love It by Sneaky Sound System.
0: Yeah.
1: Then before that was People by Silver Jews, and that was a request from Steph. So there you go, Steph. Enjoy. Before that was Kills Me Like You Do, Worm Girls, which has gone platinum in both Georgie and the Dirty Laundry households.
0: Yes.
1: I really like that song as well. And then before that was Woman by Samara, which I'm so excited to hear more from her.
0: Oh, I can't wait.
1: Because this is her only release song currently. Yeah. And I just say, like,
0: oh, it's so good.
1: Oh.
0: It's so good.
1: Oh, I love it. I love it.
0: Yes.
1: Oh.
0: Ah. Yeah, okay. Ah. Okay. Ah. Yep. Harmonize, 3, 2, 1.
1: Ah. Yeah, okay. So good. I'm the slimy green goblin now.
0: No, that's my thing.
1: I didn't actually plan ahead for this one.
0: Oh, I didn't either. Oh, wow.
1: Great. Good. Wow. This is good. This is really good. You got any would you rathers?
0: Okay. Not off the top of my head.
1: Okay.
0: I'll look them up.
1: I'll try and keep myself
0: entertained. Word association games. Okay.
1: Oh boy.
0: We say a word on 3, 2, 1, and then we have to get closer to the...
1: To the same word.
0: Yep. Okay, ready? 3, 2, 1, booger.
1: Sheep.
0: 3, 2, 1,
1: nose.
0: Tissue. 3, 2, 1,
1: sneeze.
0: Blow. 3, 2, 1,
1: a
0: snot.
1: A chew,
0: that's a sound. Okay. Snot. 3, 2, 1. You weren't ready.
1: Hay fever.
0: No, I did. Okay, ready? 3, 2, 1, cold.
1: Hay fever.
0: 3, 2, 1,
1: medicine.
0: Allergies. Oh my god. Okay, 3, 2, 1,
1: pill.
0: Okay, that was good.
1: Wow.
0: That was
1: that's
0: good.
1: Unexpected. I thought of pill because I had to take allergy medicine before I came here.
0: Jagged little pill.
1: What?
0: Jagged little pill.
1: What that?
0: Alanis Morissette album.
1: Oh. Oh, yeah.
0: Yeah.
1: Who that? Is that at Gigi
0: Ma? My name ever.
1: Okay,
0: Have you seen Iggy? You've seen the Iggy Azalea freestyle rap.
1: I actually don't
0: think... Tell your mugs. Buy mugs.
1: Yeah, no.
0: Do the pow pow.
1: Yeah, no, I can't say that I have. TBH.
0: Wait. That's what she says. I'm going on Reddit.
1: Unfortunately, I just don't listen to Iggy Azalea that much.
0: Who does? Okay.
1: MAGA.
0: Would you rather... This was the first one that came up.
1: Okay.
0: Would you rather get $6 today or $1 billion tomorrow?
1: That $6 could take me places right now.
0: Honestly?
1: That $6 could take me to Subway.
0: Yes!
1: Donate $6 right now. Donate so $6. I can go get Subway.
0: Yeah, so that Cass can get Subway and then I can record the unboxing of the Subway.
1: Oh my god, I'd actually do anything for Subway right now.
0: Would you rather swim in the ocean at night knowing a shark could be nearby or spend the night in a house you believe was haunted?
1: Haunted house. I want to talk to the ghosts.
0: Haunted house.
1: I want to see what they're up to.
0: That sounds like an enjoyable night for me.
1: That's just like Mondays for me.
0: Really? Honestly? Yeah.
1: That's Monday mornings. That Monday is. From 2 a.m. to 6 a.m.
0: It really is. Honestly, sometimes I like, you will, like, leave the room or, like, you and Lachlan are like, I'm going to go do this and it's just me in here. And I'm like, a ghostly apparition could just walk
1: by. I've wondered, like, I wouldn't... You could tell me that you had, like, proof that Triple Z... That Z Towers was haunted. I'd believe you.
0: There's a spooky vibe in here, especially at night. And I think for Halloween we should do like a haunted house.
1: Oh,
0: that would be cool. Oh my god, that would be cool.
1: That would be so much fun.
0: Yeah,
1: I went to a friend's party a little bit ago. All right, friends, guys, contrary to popular belief, I have friends. Anyway, went to a friend's party, and I have discovered that they have the perfect house for a Halloween party because they have this absolutely terrifying series of rooms. Oh my god, so scary. You go downstairs and there's just this like, it's not a basement because it's not underground, but it is very much like basement vibes. And yeah, it's like the floor's got like dirt on it, there's nothing on the walls, and it's like, it's very horror movie basement. Like, they were like, oh yeah, we want to get like a DJ set and put it in here, and I'm like, this place is scary. And then we went out to the back where they have like some weights and stuff.
0: Yeah,
1: and we were just sitting in the dark.
0: Yeah,
1: we were just sitting in the dark chatting. Yeah. And I was also sober, and so I was like, oh my god, like,
0: yeah.
1: And then they're like, hey, do you want to see the hole? And I was like, and like, obviously I made a joke because I thought they were joking, and then they're like, no, like, I'll show you the hole. And I was like, I don't think I want to see the hole. And so this room that we're in, because it's like fully outside, separate like building, like kind of like a shed, sitting in the dark, and then they just take me further in, and there's like a room like that is obviously like built separately, but there's no door.
0: Yeah.
1: And they shine their phone torch onto the floor.
0: Yeah.
1: And it's all wooden, and there's just a trapdoor. There's just a trapdoor in the floor. And I'm like, this is horrifying. And they opened it, and it just goes straight down into the dirt. And there was, like, a table directly under it. And I was like, guys, like, I need to go home. This is freaking me out. And they think that it was, like, to fix up cars in, like, ye olden days. And I'm like, I think there's a dead person down there.
0: Yeah.
1: I think there's a dead person. Freaked me out. To say the least. I went back inside to where it was safe and well-lit, and there was no potential dead people going to come up to me and be like, help me!
0: Yeah.
1: Help me!
0: Okay. The origin of me asking would you rather questions?
1: Nope.
0: It was, like, after I finished working at Grilled at 16, and then I got to, like, a normal restaurant.
1: yeah.
0: And I was working there, and, like, there would just be, like, lulls sometimes, and it was an Italian restaurant. So I'd go up to the guys that were making the pizzas, and I also saw one of them, like, nearly nude. But we'll go back to that. Not the ones that I'd ask the would you rathers, the 30-year-old one. But
1: that's worse.
0: There'd be two that would just, like, stand there, and, like, they'd just be standing around, just, like, penis in hand, not doing anything. Like, there's just, because there's nothing to do when there's no one there. So I'd just go up to them, and I'd be like,
1: would you rather eat that bag of flour behind you, or drink that bottle of oil?
0: And they'd answer each time, and they'd like give me an explanation why. And then it kind of got to the point where they'd be like, we get excited that we're roasted with you for your would you rathers.
1: That's so sweet.
0: Yeah.
1: No, I just thought it, I don't know. I just kind of assumed it was just something that you did.
0: Just a quirk.
1: A quirk, yeah.
0: Yeah, the other guy that I saw kind of naked, I walked in one day into like the back area, and he was getting changed for work, just like in the hall, like in the hall area. But that's what chefs do. They just kind of
1: I was about to say, like,
0: it's really strange.
1: Also had a workplace where everyone would just get changed like in the back of the house, and I'm like, I'm not taking my shirt off.
0: Yeah, it's just a little bit weird. But these would you rather questions are like, would you rather like be really smart or be really sexy? And it's like, oh my god, can you ask me something where it's like, would you rather like vomit blood or poop blood? Actually, I'm gonna ask you that. Would you rather vomit blood or poop blood? What would freak you at least?
1: Least?
0: Yeah.
1: Honestly, I feel like pooping blood, like, there's more explanations for that don't mean, hey, you're dying.
0: Yeah, I've been pooping blood for like a year.
1: If you... Have you been to a doctor?
2: Nah.
1: Go to a doctor!
0: I'm now foreign blood.
1: Okay, Georgie. Georgie,
0: no, like... No, don't give me a lecture.
1: No, like, you need to go to a doctor. Like, now. Like, urgently, I fear.
0: I know!
1: What if you have an anal fissure? What then?
0: I've had one before.
1: So you probably have another one. Maybe you have hemorrhoids.
0: But wouldn't it hurt to sit? It doesn't hurt to sit. Doesn't it hurt to sit when you have hemorrhoids?
1: I don't know. I've never had hemorrhoids.
0: I haven't either.
1: God!
0: No, wait, I did have one. Remember? It fell off.
1: Oh, my God.
0: I shouldn't be saying this on live radio. Okay.
1: You know what? I'm going to go to the next song.
0: Okay.
1: I think it's time. I think it's time. Holy moly. You heard it live on air, falling off hemorrhoid. This is going to be dark and long.
0: We're
1: dark train
0: the falling
1: by
0: off
1: Underworld.
0: Hemorrhoid to our favorite listener.
1: Oh, guys, text in if you want Georgie's falling off hemorrhoid.
0: I'll bag it for you.
1: Yeah, good. Yeah, okay. Dirty laundry.

0: Gottman, sweetie, can you put a load of washing on?
1: Shut up, Mom! I'm listening to Dirty Laundry on 4ZZZ!

0: Hello and welcome back to Dirty Laundry on 4ZZZ at 4:08 in the morning on the 27th of July. We have a very special guest in the studio right now. Would you like to introduce yourself,
1: wakey,
0: special guest?
1: Wakey, wakey, eggs and bakey.
2: Good morning.
0: He lives.
1: He survives.
0: I'm so glad you escaped the cartel.
1: Yeah, where were you?
2: Man, I couldn't even start. I don't even know what city I was in.
1: Yeah.
2: When they had the blindfold over me, that really hit it.
1: That got your juices flowing?
2: Oh, I wouldn't say it like that.
0: My fear juice.
2: Yeah, my fear juice was maximum.
1: Yeah.
2: Maximum pumping.
0: I'm new with this. Yeah, welcome back, Lachlan. Hooray.
2: Thanks, guys. I am very sorry, all dear listeners. But I'm back, and I'm awake-ish, and
0: as
2: feeling...
0: As we all are awake-ish.
2: Okay-ish.
3: It's something in as the back of my teeth.
2: But alive.
0: Do you want me to get it for you?
1: I got it.
0: Anyway, so I'm going to go from the beginning of that bracket, because that was a bigger one.
2: It's hefty.
0: Oh, my God, yeah. Okay. Wow, this is huge. Okay. Sorry, my bad, guys.
1: Okay.
0: 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I'm a Mess by Frank Iero and the Patients. For a Pessimist, I'm Pretty Optimistic by Paramore. Lonely Girl by Tonight Alive. And Alzora by Carnival.
1: Wow, that was your pick.
0: Well, I don't know how to say it. The reason that I picked That's Carnival is that... is because they played on Saturday in Brisbane.
1: Wow.
0: I forgot exactly where. That's my bad. But I know they played because my friend Gabby went, and she said that it was really cool. And, yeah.
1: Nice.
0: They also, on Saturday night, there was a gig that involved Lace Angel and I think... who else? It was a really, really good lineup.
1: Yeah.
0: It's hard to remember when it's

0: 4 in the morning.
1: Yeah.
0: But yeah, very, very cool. Very cool. Yeah. That's kind of awkward, awesome. I think. Actually, what mythical creature would you be? Awkward.
1: Yeah.
2: Probably like a little stanky one.
0: Little stanky mythical creature.
2: Let me think. Can I come back? Oh, no. Huh. I'm just listing them in my head and not verbalizing any of that.
1: Yeah. Okay, great. Right. Thank That's you. Good. That's good. That's Especially good. For this medium.
0: Yeah. No, really good to do that on radio.
1: Yeah.
2: I reckon I could do Satyr.
1: What the hell?
0: Oh, my God. Yeah. Wait.
2: The what? The half
0: a
2: goat?
0: A fawn. It's a fawn.
2: Yeah.
0: That's but, actually such... That's good. That was good.
2: I reckon that's me there. Good yeah. Call. Goat legs.
1: Oh, yeah. Goat legs. Like the one from, like, Hercules?
2: I think they're in Hercules.
1: Yeah, this one.
2: Oh, okay. Well, not that one in particular.
1: That one.
0: What? Well, okay. I can't see it, and neither can the listeners.
2: Well, does a leprechaun count as a mythical creature? Where do you draw your line?
0: Yeah, I think leprechauns count. See, you missed a whole discussion.
1: Oh, yeah, you missed a whole story time, dude. Leprechauns count, man.
2: Okay.
0: Leprechauns count.
2: Well, somewhere between those two.
0: Okay.
1: Okay.
0: Yeah, I can appreciate that.
2: Thank you.
0: And your superpower. Your ideal superpower.
2: A better alarm system.
1: Yeah.
0: You need, like, an actual alarm clock.
1: You need one of those, like, beds that, like, shake you and then, like, sprays water on you and then, like, throws, like, a hammer or something.
0: See, I had a key to his house, I'd just be me.
2: In that case, yeah. I need roommates who can bear my screaming.
1: That's okay.
0: I think they'd be fine with it. George is cool. He'd get it.
1: Yeah.
2: Yeah. At 11 a.m.
0: If anyone would remember, this is not the first time, so I think...
1: Yes.
0: I think it's a good idea to get a clock, like a real clock. I used to have one. It was bright green, and it didn't work. Miss that thing.
1: I think I'm kind of a light sleeper because, I mean, like, I'll sleep through certain things, but then, like, my alarm clock is, like, really, like light. It's like a light piano that plays, and I only need one alarm, and I'm up.
0: Oh, that's really impressive. I have to have the evil one that makes you feel like you're going to war. And my partner gets very angry at me because I have to set about 10 alarms every morning if I want to get up because otherwise I'm just going to ignore it and go back to sleep.
1: Yeah.
2: That's what I need to start doing.
0: So, like, for the hour before I wake up, it's just alarm, alarm, alarm, alarm, alarm, alarm, alarm. And basically no one enjoys it, which...
1: Right.
0: That's kind of my bad.
1: Yeah. Word association game.
0: Okay, let's do it.
1: Let's go. Ready?
2: Oh, we've all got to say something.
1: Mm-hmm. Yeah. Okay. 3, 2, 1. Hat.
2: Sticker. Radio. This is a great start.
0: Very much on the same page, guys.
2: No, wait. I've got it. Hat, sticker, radio.
1: Okay, wait. No, I've got it. Okay, ready? 3, 2, 1. Merch. You didn't say anything, Kaz.
2: Holy dooly.
1: That was crazy.
2: We were so close.
0: I was going to say bumper sticker. Like,
1: oh, bumper sticker.
2: You can't just do a variation of sticker. That's not anything to do with hat.
0: I didn't know how to get
1: it. That was crazy.
0: Do another one. I feel left out now. Okay.
1: I got to think of a word. No, I don't got it.
0: You don't have Wait. Any. You don't
2: you
0: know
2: what
0: think any
2: of a word.
1: I can't think of a word. Okay, I got a word. Okay, 3, 2, 1.
0: Brush.
2: Lion.
0: Paper, brush, lion.
2: Wait, I got it.
0: Okay.
1: Okay.
0: Paper, brush, lion. What do I do with that?
1: Okay, I got something.
2: Paperback writer.
1: What are you talking about, dude?
2: The Beatles song.
1: Okay, paper. Ready? 3, 2, 1. Paint.
0: Confetti.
1: What? Wow, confetti?
2: Yeah.
1: What'd you
0: what?
1: Say?
0: How did you get there?
2: I don't need to explain my thoughts.
1: Gee, yes, you do. I'd in a word association game, yes, you do.
2: What did you say?
0: I said picture.
1: I said painting.
2: Okay.
0: See, that's closer, right?
2: Where do we go from here? Oh, okay. No, I've got it.
1: Okay.
0: Three, two, one.
2: Collage.
0: What did you say?
1: I said paint.
0: Collage.
2: Collage.
1: Image.
0: Image.
1: Okay, I got it.
2: I don't.
0: Okay.
2: This is
1: Okay.
2: Thrilling stuff.
1: Three, two, one.
0: Photo.
1: Art.
2: It's not getting any closer, guys.
1: You got to join in.
2: I couldn't think of anything.
1: Okay, let's all think of something. We've got art and, would you say, photo?
2: Photo.
1: Okay. Okay.
2: Three, oh, man.
1: Three, two, one.
2: Photography. Camera.
0: Okay, fuck. No. Nobody heard that.
1: Oh, snap.
0: Nobody heard that. I'm sorry, guys. I'm sorry.
3: In case you missed it, right. Just will.
0: That's my bad.
2: Georgie, have you talked about the Margaritaville experience yet?
1: No, I have not. I basically said I took a 5-hour trip to Overstimulation Central.
2: Where is it?
1: Margaritaville.
2: Yeah, as in, it's not its own state.
1: No, it's just my mum's house.
2: Oh, you were wait, what? Is it actually?
1: Man, yes.
0: I wish my mum's house was
2: my mom. Oh, I thought you went to some place.
1: No, I just went to my mum's house.
2: Oh, that's lovely.
1: And margaritas there.
2: Oh, okay.
0: I want to go to
2: there. How many margaritas per hour were you running?
1: Quite a bit.
2: What's your MPH?
1: like 2 an hour?
2: That's pretty good.
0: See, my problem is that I really like how margaritas taste, so I drink them really quickly.
1: Really quickly, because they're just enjoying it so much.
0: Yeah, and then that becomes an issue after a while.
1: Yeah.
2: Further down the line.
0: Yeah. Because then it's like, oh no, now I'm slammed.
2: Now I'm on the ground.
1: Yeah.
0: One tequila, two tequila, three tequila floor.
2: Six
1: tequila, seven tequila, eight tequila.
0: More. Ooh, yeah.
1: Good. Nine tequila, 10 tequila, 11 tequila.
2: 12. Door.
1: Okay, door.
0: Pour.
1: 13 tequila, 14 tequila, 15 tequila.
2: Raw!
1: 17?
0: No. 15.
1: No, I just said 15.
2: I don't know how you got there. Anywho.
1: Okay.
0: Oh, okay. Well, anyway.
1: I was enjoying that.
0: I think I'm going to play some more music.
2: I think that's a great idea.
0: And then I want to do a tarot reading.
1: Okay.
0: On air. That's what I want to do.
1: Ooh.
0: So we're going to do that. Maybe I'll do one for listeners. Maybe I'll do one for you guys. Who knows?
1: Yay.
2: What?
0: Not me. All right, next up we've got Alien She by Bikini Kill, and that will close out our dark wash tonight. And then we'll just have some more just cool stuff.
2: Never had my tarot done. I had my palm done once at a party.
0: And what was said about your palm?
2: Should I disclose next segment, which I set up? This is just a teaser.
1: Teaser, I hardly know.
0: All right, Alien She, Bikini Kill, 000.

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0: bitch.
1: So if we could apologize in advance for the song that is coming up soon. We would like to make you formally aware that it requires this language and content warning. Stay tuned if you'd like to. We don't mind if you need to turn us off or turn us down. What we would really love, though, is for you to come back or check back soon. If you do. Thank you.
2: Guys, it's me, Fred Durst. I'm trapped in the sewers, man. It's just one of those days you gotta listen to Dirty Laundry and 4ZZZ.
3: Bodhi made another...

About to come across some on-air turbulence in the way of some bad language or crude concepts. If that's not your thing, tune out now. Maybe come back later. Whatever, it's your choice. Sit back, relax, enjoy the ride. Yeah, bad language coming up. This has been your captain speaking for 4ZZZ.

0: And welcome back to Dirty Laundry on 4ZZZ. We are Cass Lachlan and Georgie will be back momentarily, better known as Nick, Jess and Budcrack. And you just heard Closer by Miles Now Too. She's out the window looking for all the world, like she just got hit over the head Roadrunner style.
1: Was that track, the Miles Now Too one, from the new EP?
0: That's right.
1: It was a great EP. I was trying to remember if Closer was on it or one from earlier. Because his discography is just great all around. And it's also another great new inclusion. It was the album or release of the week last week, I believe. So, very, very cool stuff.
0: Yeah, and then before that was Mount Zero by Swap Meet. Make the Club Say Eatswa by Bobo Da Fool. Georgie found that one and
2: Bobo Da Fool.
0: We spent like a solid 5 minutes looking for Bobo Da Fool.
2: Yeah.
0: And then before that was The Knicks Freestyle by Denzel Kennedy, Best Before by the Ratatas, and Venus as a Boy by none other than Bjork.
1: Bjork.
0: Bjork.
3: I just scratched my sunburn.
0: Oh, that was tough. Not nice. Not enjoyable. Ouch, guys. Slip, slop, slap. Seek and slide. Always.
3: Yeah.
0: Three very pale people in the room.
1: We are.
3: Do you want to see a sunburn reveal?
1: Yeah, go on. Give me. I thought
0: it's
1: that was
0: like
1: going to happen.
0: Red and then just a line for white.
3: Yeah.
1: I mean, your shirt yesterday wasn't exactly long.
3: Well, none of my shirts are long.
1: That's true.
3: I don't own a long shirt.
0: God forbid a girl rocks the belly out.
3: Yeah.
1: Well, yeah, I didn't have a problem with that.
3: I got my belly button pierced, so that means that I can't.
0: You can't hide it.
3: Yeah, every shirt I got to.
0: Oh my god, I've wanted my nips pierced for quite a while, and
3: it's just the ghouls, don't worry about it.
0: Yeah, there's a light flashing in the other studio, it's really creepy.
3: You want your nipples pierced?
0: Yes, I'm too scared to, but I'd never wear a bra again, ever.
3: Yeah.
0: That's the accessory.
3: Yeah.
0: My friend's dad has a single nipple ring. He is hilarious.
3: Awesome.
0: He's also got a Pokemon tattoo. Full Great. Bearded, like, tradie, by the way.
3: Great. Oh,
0: miss you, Shannon. I miss you, Shannon. So.
1: Aura.
3: What?
1: Okay, well, you're going to do my... Well, not mine. Someone's epic reading.
0: Give me 1 second.
3: Oh, yes.
1: Oh, you're going... Oh, you've got it proper. Okay, I'm turning off mini motorways for this.
3: What are you playing, dude?
1: Playing mini motorways. It's like you got to build the roads to connect the places to the other places. And it's wow. Quite overwhelming, I'm realizing.
0: It's enlightening.
3: Yeah.
0: Okay, so, dearest listeners, I'm going to give Lachlan a tarot reading.
1: Holy dooly, this is the first time. My cards are about to be popped.
0: I think... Oh, I don't like that. Don't... No.
1: Ask the cards what they think.
0: I think what we'll do is... I'm just going to ask them to tell me what you need to know. How many cards do you want? 1, 2, or 3?
1: Let's go 3. 3?
0: Keep
1: it exciting.
0: Keep it exciting.
1: Informative, right? That's
0: I'm holding them out. Now pick one...
1: Oh my god, there's so many. How many cards are
0: Pick
1: in a deck?
0: Pick one that speaks to you.
1: I mean, that one's showing me all of its ass, so we're going to get that one.
0: No, give it to me.
1: Oh, my bad.
0: You were going to put that... Yep, that way. Oh.
1: It's fallen. It's a good sign.
0: Okay. Oh my god, this is the one that popped itself out just before when I was shuffling it. I was like, I'm going to give Lachlan a reading.
1: It's meant
0: this
1: to be.
0: This popped out.
1: Okay, we'll get back to that.
0: Number 2.
1: No, this one. Oh, that one was sitting on the other one. I think that was my fault. Yeah, we'll go here.
0: Lovely.
1: That way. What's all that right. one? Oh,
0: so
1: okay.
0: we've got the Two of Cups and the Knight of Pentacles so far.
1: Oh my gosh.
0: One more.
1: I think we go from this side. I've got my eyes closed.
0: Okay.
1: Proper feel.
0: And
1: what do we got?
0: The Ace of Swords reversed. Now, I, in fact, don't know any of these off the top of my head. So I'm going to Google them.
1: Oh.
0: Keep yourselves entertained momentarily, please.
1: I love the art of these ones. How many cards
0: this
1: are in
0: the
1: a deck
0: classic.
1: While you're Googling?
0: 78.
3: 78.
1: Wow. That's beautiful stuff.
0: Okay. So, we have originally the Two of Cups is the first one.
1: Am I allowed to touch and see?
0: You're allowed to look
1: Whoa.
0: At it. This card shows an image of a man and a woman that are exchanging their cups in a ceremony. There is the symbol of Hermes Caduceus.
1: Caduceus.
0: Okay, Mr. Fancy Pants. Which is often related to negotiation, trade, cosmic energy, protection, proper conduct, and duality. Refers to something quite positive, for it is one of the most auspicious cards in the tarot for relationships, whether romantic, business, or otherwise. It suggests a new partnership is in the works, and it will be created with balance, respect, and honor. It is a chimera which symbolizes fire and passion, also governing this partnership. Yay!
1: Hey, that's lovely. That sounds good.
0: Partnership built on the union of forces, a strong connection, and a balanced and equal partnership. The exchange of the cups suggests that each party's emotions are intertwined with the others, and each participant's feelings have profound effects on the others. A strong pair is indicated here, the joy of two becoming one. Cute! Career meaning could also mean good relationships with colleagues, helpful business partnership, and finances could mean balanced finances, financial security, not financially stressed. Yay!
1: Okay, that all sounds brilliant to me.
0: We are now moving to the Knight of Pentacles. Show me.
1: Again, very cool card. So we've got like a knight with the
0: he's on a horse.
1: Pentacle symbol in hand on a horse.
0: It's the
1: beautiful yellowy background.
0: It's the sorry. Pamela Coleman Smith design, so like the classic one, really. The Rider Tarot deck. I love my cards. Anyway, so Knight of Pentacles. Work, effort, and a general responsibility. This knight decides to stay home, prepares for the next harvest. Okay, why am I getting the background for the harvest and such? Okay. Daily tasks and the responsibility that one has to gain through a specific project. This knight has the patience to accomplish all his given duties and is considered by others reliable and committed to his work. See this card is an indication that there is a need to be trustworthy and reliable.
1: Okay.
0: Yeah, so love meaning is loyal but stubborn lover, steady, secure relationship. Upright career meaning is focus and drive, slow and steady work, hard work. And finances is slow and steady financial growth, conservation, and frugality.
1: Okay, take that. I think that's pretty good.
0: And then we have reversed Ace of Swords. Indicates that one is about to experience a moment of breakthrough, with its sharp blade and representing the power of the intellect. This sword has the ability to... Oh, I'm reading the wrong part. Okay, everyone ignore me. Aha. One's thoughts are confused, unsure, and chaotic. This isn't a good time for one to make any decisions, since they don't have clarity on what you should be doing. Chances of failure can be pretty high.
1: Whoa.
0: Yikes.
1: Okay. We started off so stable.
0: Yeah.
1: It's going downhill. Okay, so, well, it's just not
0: it just
1: major
0: says,
1: decisions.
0: It says work methodically as you slowly move towards achieving your goals.
1: So continue forward.
0: I guess so, yeah. And there you have it.
1: Okay, look, I'll take that. So, balance of renewal.
0: Mm-hmm.
1: Be hopeful.
0: Mm-hmm.
1: And continue forward as is. Trust the process.
0: Yeah, pretty much.
1: Okay, I like that. That makes sense.
0: That was not how I normally do my readings. I normally do 6, so then past, present, future, and then, like, things you need to know about everything. But I don't think I have space for that on the desk, to be honest.
1: Fair enough. Beautiful. Beautiful
0: and
1: stuff.
0: On that note, I'm going to move into the next song, which is... apologies. Battery Death by Nina Jirachi. It's nearly 5 a.m., folks. You're doing great. If you're awake, we're proud of you. 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

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Just blast off, sure shot. Cause I'm made for Mars. 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And now he only eats guitars. 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
0: If this is your first time with us, let me extend a personal invitation
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0: all night long and into the early morning. You're listening to Dirty Laundry on 4ZZZ. The time is 5:34, and that was none other than Akadaka. Before then, we had Knights of Cydonia by Muse. That was like 100% me. That was a self plug. I love that album so much. I love that song so much. It's like an epic like fantasy space opera thing, and it's just fantastic, and I love it. And then before that was Silk Chiffon by Muna. I love Muna. Love them. Saw them live years ago, and it was fantastic. And then before then, Don't You Worry by Electric Fields. Also saw her, actually. Wow. Okay. Yay. Yay me. Tally by Body Type. That's new. That's off of Body Type's brand new album that came out on the 24th. Go give them a listen, guys. Young Americans by David Bowie. Ah, by Odette.
1: That's scared.
0: How it's said and spelled.
1: That's scared.
0: Wake up. Good morning. Rapture by Blondie. Zombie by the Cranberries. And at the beginning, Battery Death by Nina Jirachi. So lots of the girls there. And then honorary David Bowie, I suppose.
1: Yeah.
0: Yeah, it's unfortunately, I fear it's around that time that people are really starting to begin their days.
2: Yeah.
0: Up and out of bed.
3: Time for it.
0: It is.
3: Every time I hear Rapture, it feels like a new experience.
0: Yeah.
3: It's such an interesting song to me.
0: I love that song.
3: Yeah. It's one of the first times that, like, some sort of hip-hop rap kind of thing made it into a mainstream song.
2: Yeah.
3: It is. Because she references Fab Five Freddy, who was still underground, had not released a proper mainstream record. And it's like, that was... She was really... Debbie Harry was really inspired by them. Became good friends with him, especially in the producers scene before he started making his own records.
2: Nice.
3: And then said, I'll give you a shout-out on my next record. He's like, yeah, but you have to do it my way.
0: That's awesome.
3: And she's like, I don't know how to rap.
0: That's awesome.
3: So then I made Rapture, and then everything else came after.
0: Oh, that's a fun bit of trivia.
2: Okay. Little fun tidbit.
0: Love that girl.
3: Yes.
0: Yeah, I hope that everybody's morning commute or morning wake up or morning breakfast, or maybe you're going to bed, maybe you had a big night.
2: Maybe you're just like us and you're going to, you know, sleep time.
0: You're going to go home and fall into bed.
2: Yeah.
0: Is what I'm going to do, and pass out until hopefully 2 p.m.
2: Until 4:30 p.m.
0: And then back to bed at 8 p.m.
3: I finally got a heater for my room. It's now not like actual Antarctica. It's... Awesome. So warm. Loving it.
0: I think I mentioned this last week, but as someone who grew up not having an air conditioner, moving into the house I live in now and having an air conditioner in my bedroom...
3: Life-changing.
0: It's revolutionary.
2: I'm pretty sure sleeping, like, in the cold is... You're meant to sleep in the cold. Like, it's better for you. But
0: you
2: also,
0: are.
2: Like, sleeping in, like, when it's too cold... Like,
0: that's just unpleasant. Because I can just blast the heat for a couple of minutes and turn it off, and I'm very cozy.
2: Yeah.
0: Very happy. The last couple of days have been cold. Colder than it has been pretty much all year.
2: Sunburn on my back says otherwise.
0: Well, yeah, not today. Today was unexpectedly hot, but yesterday I was very chilly yesterday.
2: Yesterday was unexpectedly hot. The day before was chilly.
0: Mate, like...
3: No, I'm with you.
2: Yeah.
0: In my head and heart, it is...
2: Sunday
0: today.
2: Night.
0: It is today.
2: What is today?
0: Sunday.
2: Oh, my God.
1: Saturday night.
2: Okay.
0: Saturday night. Saturday day.
3: No? I don't know then just what me. You're doing.
2: Okay. Before I forget, because I most definitely will... Something fun happening this weekend. At Eaton's Hill, if you're north side, if you're north side of Brisbane, Beer Fest is happening. Yeah. Typically, they have it on the 30th of August, but they've switched it up, and this year they're having it on the 1st. So it's going to be this Saturday. There's going to be a bunch of different beer vendors. So you're going to have like your usual. So you'll have like Stone and Wood. There'll probably be Four Pines, like all your standard ones, and then there'll be other niche ones with some local beers, some
0: guava palava.
2: There'll be like some strange beers you can try. There'll be games there'll be music. Good fun day. Support local vendors and stuff.
0: Exceptionally jealous.
2: Like, I will extremely. Be there. I'm going.
0: I am,
2: and I can't
0: so,
2: wait.
0: So upset I can't be there.
3: Sounds very cool. Something else. Also food and drink related that's coming up is Night Feast. This is a month-long event set around the Brisbane Powerhouse area.
0: Love the Powerhouse.
3: It is a free event running from the 29th, so this coming Wednesday. Yeah. Until the 23rd of August with culinary immersion of all sorts. It's basically like they make this temporary village framework thing with massive tables, chefs, cook-up vans, all sorts of things. Some are more set up, some are just food vans, and then some feel like you're fully walking into a restaurant.
2: Cool.
3: There's all sorts of stuff there. There's also like art experiences, installations, all sorts. We've got Mexican, Italian.
0: Mexico.
3: Not sure what that one is. Some good looking burgers. Some good looking beef.
2: I see a lot of
3: steak bars. Blackbird Brisbane will be there.
0: This is making me really hungry.
2: Yes, this is true.
3: All sorts of things. It looks really great. So that goes for a month. So there's no rush to get in there. It's free entry. It's a non-profit event produced by Brisbane Powerhouse with support of the council, and it's open to all ages.
0: That's pretty good.
2: Hell yeah.
3: So nice. Very, very cool.
0: And
4: I just dribbled on myself a little bit.
2: That's really nice.
0: I just dribbled.
3: A bit too much talk about food lovely. For you.
2: There's going to be steak and burgers. Someone got hungry over here.
0: I saw a burger and I couldn't help myself.
3: Oh, man.
0: Genuinely just dribbled. That's actually crazy.
3: You're foul.
2: Speaking of
0: I'm
2: dribbling.
0: Tired.
3: That's fair.
2: Speaking of dribbling, bit of rain today, possibly.
3: Wow.
2: That's
3: crazy.
2: It's actually
3: note that one.
0: Georgie in the sky dribbling on you.
2: With diamonds.
0: Possibly from late morning to afternoon. It's gonna hit a max of 22 and a minimum of 9, which I'm pretty sure is right now, so that'll be fun for us
2: when we leave.
0: Yeah, very, very excited for that. And yeah, it looks. Make sure you still wear sunscreen, guys. It's gonna be UV of 5. Don't be like Georgie. Wear your sunscreen.
2: Yeah. I thought I was
0: safe. Slap, seek and slide.
3: You're never safe,
2: it was
3: bro.
2: Cold, so I thought it was safe.
0: It was not cold.
2: Well, there was a breeze. There was a nip in there.
0: No.
2: There was a nip in
0: you
2: there.
0: You and your breeze.
3: You had a breeze that will stop the sun.
2: Yeah, it was a nip. You don't get sunburnt when there's a nip.
3: Oh, that's a lie.
0: Lies and slander.
2: That's a lie. Well, okay. Guys, I don't go out.
0: Side.
2: Yeah, I don't go outside, so I don't know these things. So then when I do step in the sun and I spend the day in the sun, I'm confused as to why I'm sunburned, because it's like, well, I don't do this often. Don't go outside
3: wow.
2: often.
0: Well, it's
3: wow.
0: going to rain today, so at least I know you can
3: so
0: stay
3: all
0: inside.
3: Will be better?
2: And I'll watch all of Twilight.
0: Oh, can I come over and watch Twilight?
2: Yeah.
0: Oh, I think I'm actually going to try and see if I can sleep until 4:30 in the afternoon.
2: Try to beat my 23-hour sleep.
0: I'm going to do my best.
2: For listeners, let me fill you in. Last show, I got home at 7 a.m. and then I slept till 4:30 p.m. And then I woke up and the sun was setting. I was like, bruh, it's dark outside, and I just woke up. And then at 8 p.m., I went back to sleep because I was like, well, I'm bored and I'm tired, so I'm just going to go back to sleep. And so I was only up for 3.5 hours, and then I woke up the next day at 10 a.m. So I slept for 23 hours with a 3.5 hour break in the middle.
0: I just read something before that says that you're meant to sleep for 42% of your time. Like, you're meant to rest.
2: Yeah.
3: Of your time.
0: Just everywhere.
2: Oh, on Earth? Alive. Like,
3: I didn't understand what you're, like, on like the clock.
0: In your day, you're meant to be resting for 42. Like, obviously, most 90% of people don't have time for that. But I'm going to do my best.
3: Yeah.
0: Anywho.
3: I'd love to see the hours of sleep, like, throughout history.
0: Yeah.
3: Like, what the average hours of sleep for a person is.
2: You can probably
3: and
2: look
3: do
2: that
3: you
2: up.
3: Think we're in a decline?
2: Most definitely.
0: All right. We're going to probably say goodbye now. And finish off with a few more songs coming up.
2: Yep.
0: Next up will be Box Cutter by Still Full from Lunch.
3: Brilliant.
0: We hope you have a lovely morning. Yes. We hope you have a lovely, lovely morning.
2: Yes. From the bottom of our
0: dirty hearts.
2: Of our dirty, stinky hearts.
0: Yeah.
2: It's been stinky in the
0: oh
2: in
0: my
2: the
0: god, yeah, it has, unfortunately.
2: Tonight. I've been fun.
0: Speaking of this, we're just gonna reiterate the smelliness of this before this song.
2: Yeah.
0: Right? Have a great morning, guys. We'll hear from you. No, you'll hear from us next week.
2: Good
0: we
2: Lord.
0: We might hear from you. Happy Monday, Dirty Laundry, 4ZZZ.
3: Love yas.
0: Ew, you smell. Wash your clothes. You have some dirty laundry.

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Other things just make you swear and curse. When you're chewing on life's gristle, don't grumble, give a whistle.

Suffering Jukebox on 4ZZZ acknowledges the traditional custodians of the land on which we broadcast, the Turrbal and Yuggera peoples. We pay our respects to elders past and present and acknowledge that sovereignty was never ceded. Always was and always will be Aboriginal land.

0: You're listening to Suffering Jukebox, 4ZZZ 102.1 FM. My name is Nick Steffen. It's currently 6:07 on your Monday morning, and that was a track titled Monday by the wonderful local band that is Tape Off, off of their fantastic album Fort Sensible, which came out, I think it was 2024, actually. It's very, very hard to get a grasp on time. I think at the moment it seems to be going quicker and quicker and quicker with every single year. Maybe it's just a fact that I'm getting older. I'm not too sure. But anyway, my name is Nick Steffen. Pronouns are he, him. I'm going to be here until 9 o'clock. But before I go any further, I do want to acknowledge the traditional custodians of the land on which 4ZZZ broadcasts and operates. That being the Turrbal, Yuggera and Oogarrupal people. I want to acknowledge that their sovereignty over these lands, it was never ceded, and it always was and always will be Aboriginal and Torres Strait Islander land. I also want to do shout out to Dirty Laundry. It is a hard, hard, hard task to come in at 2 o'clock in the morning and do 4 hours of radio. And Lachlan, Georgie and Cass, they do it every week and they do a damn fine job of it. And today was absolutely no exception. I do hope that they get an opportunity to go home and get some good, solid rest because they've earned it. What's going on today's show, dear listeners? Got an interview with Big Brave. That's going to be coming up at about 7:15 in the morning, which we are currently experiencing. We are currently experiencing the morning. Just in case you were wondering, it's still pitch black outside. So look, it still feels like the nighttime, but it is indeed the morning. If you're wondering what the weather's doing and you know, considering the fact as to whether you should maybe call in sick, it's currently a very chilly 9 degrees outside. We are headed for a top of 20. There might be a little bit of rain, otherwise a bit of cloud cover. But, you know, as I said, pitch black outside, cannot see anything as I look out the window of Studio 2 into Studio 3 and then out onto Barry Parade. Absolutely pitch black. But like I said, interview 7:15 with Big Brave. I got an opportunity to chat to Robin Waddy and Matt Ball from that band. They're a Canadian band. They brought out a fantastic album, In Grief or in Hope, a few weeks ago. It features Liam Andrews from the Melbourne band My Disco, has been playing with them live for a long time now, but has finally been recorded with the band. Very, very, very much looking forward to playing that for you because it's a fantastic album. I have been playing it over the last couple of weeks. And if you haven't heard it, do go and check it out. I have to say, I am feeling a little bit tired, a little bit sore. It's been a massive, massive weekend of community here at 4ZZZ and just in the general, you know, Meange and Brisbane sort of community in general. We had on Saturday a car park gig here with the Flangepanis doing their final all-ages show, their final 4ZZZ car park show. They played with the Phosphines, they played with Emmy Hour, they also played with Sticker Bomb. It was a fantastic afternoon of all-ages fun and music in the car park. Community, I would say, at its best. It was really, really beautiful to be able to see a lot of younger fans of all of those bands that might not get the opportunity to go and see them when they play at a lot of venues that are 18 plus. It was a really, really lovely afternoon, and I'm sure that anybody who was there and experienced it would testify to that as well. But also, speaking of lovely afternoons, Recklink Cup yesterday, and I am feeling probably a little bit sore and a little bit sorry for myself because I don't usually do so much physical exercise in such a concentrated period of time. But it was a really great afternoon. It was probably a little bit warm when you're standing out in the sun. But all things considered, I think it was a great turnout. I think the bands were excellent. You had Dirty Harry, you had Super Hotel, you had B Magazine. You had a fantastic game of football. I will say that the Rocking Horses won. First time in 5 years. Tip of the hat to them. They deserved it. They played better on the day. But it was a fantastic, fun afternoon of football. And I think the community spirit was very much in the air. I certainly got a great big whiff of it when I was walking around. And even when I was playing, I think it was a very wonderful game to watch. I think it was an enjoyable game to watch. And I think that, you know, everybody just enjoyed the fact that, you know, people are out there. They're doing their best. They're having fun. And they're, you know, having a great time. But I think it's time to go to a little bit more music. Monday morning mood lifter time.
1: Maybe it's Monday.

0: it's Monday in there. Is it Monday out here too?
1: It's just another manic Monday.
2: And it is just another manic Monday here at 4ZZZ. And I'm going to play a brand new song from a band that I love dearly, Arab Strap. I'm going to be doing an interview with them in a couple of weeks, and I'm going to be playing it around the time of their new album, which is called Half Told Tales. It's going to be out on the 4th of September. So look forward to that, dear listeners. But right now, we're going to listen to a little bit of Glamour Magic. It's going to need a language and content warning, but you're tuned into Suffering Jukebox here on 4ZZZ, and do enjoy a little bit of Arab Strap.

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We are in the business of breaking the cycle of homelessness. 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

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Pets, also $25. A basic or concession is $40. A full is $80. A passionate is $140. Super subs are $500. Solo artists are $85. Bands are $160. Community organizations are also $160. 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That started as of July 1st. So once again, 4zzz.org.au/support. And if you subscribe during the month of July, you can go in the draw to win a $200 voucher at the fantastic record store Garage Sounds. But look, you also might consider holding off for a little bit on your subscription because Radiothon is a very, very short, less than 2 weeks away. And there's going to be a bunch of fantastic prizes. There's going to be all the fun and excitement that you would expect from 4ZZZ Radiothon. It is the best 10 days of the year here at the station. We love it. We get involved. We get excited. And we basically, you know, we open the place up and we say, subscribe, please subscribe to 4ZZZ. Keep the dream alive because it is your subscriptions that keep this place going. We are independent media and it's a very important thing at this time, more so than ever, I would say. But anyway, I'm probably rambling a little bit too much. I'm still, you know, just so high on the, you know, the excitement and the community spirit, things like RecLink and things like the Flangepenny's Car Park Show. But maybe you want to text in 0420-626-733 and let me know how you spent your weekend, dear listeners. Maybe you are at RecLink, maybe you're at the car park show. Tell me what you thought of both. 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Anything. 0420-626-733. It is currently 6:28 on your Monday morning. It is the 27th of July and you're listening to 4ZZZ Suffering Jukebox with me, Nick Steffen. I should probably tell you the songs that I played before. We had a brand new one from Dinosaur Jr. Several got away. There's going to be a new album coming from them called They're Near, and that's coming out at the end of next month, 28th of August. I'm cooking up potentially an interview with Jay Maskus. I don't want to say too much because I don't want to jinx it, but it'd be very exciting if I could make that happen. Before Dinosaur Jr., we listened to Ed Cooper, Not a Soul Around. That's a live version of the new album that he released on Friday, which is the exploding universe of Ed Cooper. And before Ed Cooper, we had Arab Strap, Glamour Magic, brand new single off a forthcoming record called Half Told Tales, which is due out on the 4th of September. Time for a little bit of new music and going for a bit of a local perspective here. The Full of Air team, which airs on 4ZZZ from 7 till 8 p.m. on a Tuesday night, they put out a compilation the other day. And I'm going to play a few tracks from that, starting with Attention Shoppers, Wormhole Explained.

That was Scraps right there with a song called Love That With One Stroke Cuts Time In Two. Before that, we had Shanice Bodybuilder. Before that was Jashka and Fat Shouty, Sitting On Your Shoulders. And at the top of the bracket, we had Attention Shoppers with Wormhole Explained. Every single one of those tracks can be found on 4ZZZ's Album of the Week, which is a compilation called FOA001, which stands for Full of Air One, which is a compilation that was put out by the wonderful Full of Air crew, which is an excellent show that airs from 7 till 8 p.m. on a Tuesday night. A lot of femme-fronted, genderqueer, electronic music. Fantastic stuff. If you haven't heard it, I do encourage you to give them a listen. And if you, you know, you can go back, you can listen through the website, you can go through some of the old episodes and all of that sort of stuff by going to 4zzz.org.au. But I do very much encourage you to listen to that fantastic compilation. It's very beautiful. It's a very nice sort of afternoon. I put it on Saturday afternoon when I was sort of sitting at home, and I just sort of, you know, put it on in the late afternoon and had a listen. And it was a really, really lovely time. But hey, speaking of Scraps too, you might be listening. You might want to text in and let me know what you thought. 0420626733. Scraps was one of the supports for the Eddie Current Suppression Ring show, which was at the Princess Theatre on Saturday night. Damn fine show, to quote the wonderful Branko from Unnecessary Knowledge, which is another fantastic show. Wednesday mornings, 6 till 9 a.m. He was actually recording it, and I, you know, even doing a little bit of unsolicited drum teching when Eddie Current's Suppression Ring needed it. But it was an amazing show. Brendan Huntley, what a powerhouse. But just a fantastic band. And Scraps also was a fantastic opener. Also, Speeding Vehicle, another fantastic opener as well. But you're listening to Suffering Jukebox here on 4ZZZ, 6:46 on your Monday morning. My name is Nick Steffen. And I was going to be here until 9 o'clock, but it turns out I'm actually going to be here until about 10. Jimmy texted in a little bit earlier and said that he is feeling a bit unwell this morning and he will not be able to make it. So once I finish up here at 9 o'clock, I'm going to jump into Studio One and I'm going to play a bunch of mostly new First Nations music for you. But we're going to keep going with the music now. This is a new one from Liam Keenan and Jay Wilson. They released an album last week on local label Room 40, which is run by Lawrence English. It's called Country the Country. They were up here a couple of weeks ago and they played the Mono Ipswich Art Gallery show. It was a really, really fantastic performance, and the album is also incredible. So if you haven't heard it, I do strongly encourage you to give it a listen. There's been a lot of good music coming out lately, and this is certainly one of them. This is The Power of Emptiness.

You're on Sovereign Jukebox here. It is currently 6:59 on your Monday morning, being the 27th of July 2026. It is pretty wild to think that we are well over the halfway point of the year. It is crazy to think that Radiothon is less than 2 weeks away. Get excited, people. Get excited. Radiothon is one of the best times of the year. It is a fantastic time to subscribe. It is a fantastic time to show your love for the station. 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You can have a look. You can see which one you think suits you the best. Some come with merch. Some don't. Some have various other inclusions. Most of them now have a tax deductible component so that you can claim a little bit back on your tax from your subscription. That's been something that we introduced on the 1st of July, which is very, very exciting indeed. And if you subscribe during the month of July, you go in the draw to win a $200 voucher from the local record store, Garage Sounds. Now, you're listening to Suffering Jukebox. My name is Nick Steph, and you are, of course, dialed into 4ZZZ 102.1 FM. Voice is a little hoarse today, actually. A lot of cheering yesterday, a lot of community spirit at the Recklink Community Cup. The Rocking Horses, they did take out the cup. Unfortunately, the Brisbane Lions, the team that I was playing for, did not get up this year. But you know what? We're going to do it all again this time next year. So got that to look forward to. We just listened to Jay Wilson and Liam Keenan, The Power of Emptiness, taken from their brand new record, which came out on the 17th of July, called Country the Country, released on Room 40, fantastic local label operated by Lawrence English. Do go and check that one out. If you're wondering, what is the weather doing? It's still pretty chilly out there, 10 degrees, but it is nice and sunny. I'm starting to see the sun, you know, start to shine over Barry Parade as I look out the window of the station. It is headed for a top of 20 degrees today, and there is a slight chance of rain, but I love winter in Brisbane. It is one of the best times of the year. Jacket weather is always something to just anticipate, even though I must say it was very warm playing football yesterday. Even though it was only 22 degrees, standing in the sun, it felt a heck of a lot warmer. And I'm sure anybody who was out on the field or even just standing on the sidelines in the sun could probably testify to that as well. Before I get into a little bit more music, and I do have an interview with Big Brave that I'm going to be playing in about 15 minutes or so, probably maybe a little bit longer than that based on the length of the next couple of songs, but I do want to tell you about Conspiracy of One. They are a sciency music... I'm going to tell you a little bit about Conspiracy of One. Sciency, music and more at the Planetarium, 21st of August. Join Nate from Conspiracy of One, your favourite local sciency songwriter, at his annual Planetarium variety show. 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Details at conspiracyofonesolo.com. Definitely something to look forward to. Fantastic message from sponsorship there. And, you know, if you've got the itch to support the station, as I did mention before, head to 4zzz.org.au/support. I'm going to go into a little bit more music now. This is an excerpt from a fantastic album that came out by Castle Jaeger. The album's called Sub Ray, and this is an excerpt from one of the tracks because it's a two-sided. Both of the songs are well over 20 minutes long, and this is called A Shell, A Bell, A Spell from the album Sub Ray by Castle Jaeger. Enjoy.

On Friday, 23rd of October, spend an evening with the Sunny Boys at Roma Street Parklands as they celebrate 45 years of their eponymous debut album. This will be the Sunny Boys' only Australian show in 2026. Joining them for this momentous occasion is The Clouds, Spy vs Spy, and Mick Madue and the Ursula Four. Tickets available through Austix, on sale to the general public from 10 a.m. on Thursday, 9th of July. 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

0: All right, that's the experimental bracket out of the way on Suffering Jukebox this morning, dear listeners. It's 7:19. Actually, it's just clicked over to 7:20 on your Monday morning. My name is Nick. My pronouns are he, him. I'm going to be here until 9 o'clock doing this show. But in case you heard a little bit earlier, Jimmy is unwell, regular host of Culture Vultures. So I'm going to be jumping into Studio One after I do this show, and I'm going to play you an hour of First Nations music from 9 until 10. So you've got that to look forward to. But we just listened to a great, great track from two of my favourite musicians, one of my favourite drummers, Chris Quisano, and Tashi Dorji, one of my favourite guitarists. They released a live album recently called Live at Ritual Botanica. The track that you just heard there was called Finite Volumes. Really, really incredible stuff. Before Chris Quisano and Tashi Dorji, we had Castle Jaeger with an excerpt from their latest album, Sub Ray, but that was released as a single, and it was called A Shell, A Bell, A Spell from Sub Ray. Now, I want to shout out to Joanna from New Farm, I believe. Yes, no, from Fortitude Valley. I mean, neighbouring suburbs. Joanna from Fortitude Valley subscribed during that last song, Bracket, and you deserve a hearty congratulations, Joanna, because you made a fantastic choice by subscribing to 4ZZZ and supporting community radio. 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If you subscribe during the month of July, you go in the draw to win a $200 voucher from Garage Sounds Records. Amazing stuff. Now, I'm about to go into the interview with Big Brave, which I mentioned a little bit earlier that I would be playing. I caught up with Robin and Matt from the band a couple of weeks back via Zoom to talk about their most recent record, In Grief or in Hope, which came out via Thrill Jockey a few weeks back now. Fantastic album. I have been playing songs from it pretty much since the singles were announced and most definitely since it was released. But Big Brave, they're based in Montreal in Quebec. They now feature Liam Andrews from My Disco, which is a Melbourne, originally from Melbourne, post-punk band. Liam's now based in Europe, and he does some really incredible stuff with acts like Eros and Ica, as well as Spillings. So if you like My Disco, if you like, you know, the stuff that he's doing with Big Brave, I would suggest checking those out as well. But you'll hear a little bit more about, you know, the music and the album in a second. But I do want to tell you a little bit about Rutherford Jazz Trio. You know what people say, you know what they say about people with big feet? I'm really struggling on these live, on these community notices this morning. Sorry, folks. But you know what they say about people with big feet? They're universally, invariably fans of Rutherford Jazz Trio's EP, Big Shoes. It's the Meanjin Funk lineup's second entry, oozing with style, with punchy rap over face-twisting funk rhythms. From political satire in Gimme More to the pursuit of sporting excellence in Tennis Pro, Big Shoes by Rutherford Jazz Trio is out now. Rutherford Jazz Trio is a proud subscriber to 4ZZZ. We absolutely do love them for it. But it's time for the interview. So you're going to listen to me talking to Matt Ball and Robin Waddy from the band Big Brave, mostly about their new album, In Grief or in Hope, but a few other things as well. And I do hope that you enjoy it. I do hope that it inspires you to listen to the album if you haven't already. Here you go.
1: Really excited to be able to talk about In Grief or in Hope a little bit. It's obviously very, very different to a lot of the Big Brave stuff that you've done in the past, which is, I guess, what's I've come to expect from Big Brave and what's exciting about the band. I think it might be my favourite Big Brave record so far, but I was wondering if both of you could talk me through the process of inception, composition, and realisation for the latest album.
2: It's quite different. Also, it just feels like it was the next logical step for us. So I think, yeah, I mean, going into it was really we lost a member and that kind of, or someone wanted to take a break from touring and we're like, okay, so do we find another drummer or do we just, I think we talked about that for a moment, but we immediately kind of all knew with Liam as well that it would be fun and make sense to just continue as is and that we didn't really need drums anymore at this point. And we were kind of already going in that direction and would have continued having drums, but no one, we weren't gonna get rid of anyone. But it's just like, yeah, with the hand we were dealt, we're like, okay, let's just make it work like this. It's always how this band has functioned, just like who's available, what tools do we have, and then we just kind of plow forward. So the process was the same. Robin and I just writing, but instead of adding drums after, it was Liam came in on bass and just kind of added to what we already had. But yeah, I don't feel like the process was any different. At least the writing and recording, the finished product, the record is, but yeah, leading up to it, it's just we just the same workflow as always.
1: Before going into the studio, how much of the album was composed in advance, or was it very much like a studio project where the songs kind of developed and grew wings when they were in the studio?
3: For this one, it was a bit different because normally I mean, when we first started, again, it's like this kind of natural progression when we first started recording, we'd have everything written out and mapped out to a T, for many reasons. And then as we started frequenting our recording sessions with Seth, we developed this great working relationship where we're able to start to write while we record. So the skeletons for this album were already pretty much there. We just added, I guess you could say, the meat and the guts in the recording session, which was also a bit different from what we normally do, to a point. But yeah.
2: Yeah, we had chord structures, but that was kind of it, and we kept it that way intentionally. I think if it was like if we had an unlimited budget, we'd go in even less prepared, but to go in with some sort of idea just gets the ball rolling quicker also. But if we could just afford to go to a studio for a month, then I feel like it's out of necessity, but also it's just like it's easier to think outside of the studio and come up with ideas. But once we had chord progressions, we're like, okay, let's not overthink it. We'll go in. We know we have a starting point, but let's just keep that real minimum, and we're not restraining ourselves from going in either direction once we're starting to record. Let it flourish in the studio with Seth kind of really involved in the band and writing process.
1: And with the composition process, are you the type of band that rehearses and jams regularly to work on those ideas, or do you find that some of those ideas will take place through live shows? Because I know that you guys are constantly on tour, and do you find that's a really good vehicle for ideas for new records?
3: That's also an interesting question because, again, it's like this. I'm realizing that, like, as a band, I think we tend to just quite literally go with the flow, and what's like being, like, and what our circumstances are. Because one of the reasons why, back in the beginning of recording with this band is why we would write everything to like everything before recording is because, yes, one, it was about being able to afford like a certain amount of time in the studio, but two, we would write the songs prior to performing them, but then we would have a long time with the songs performing them live and like fine-tuning. And whereas now it's kind of changed, and this album is almost the opposite of what you said, where the live performance of these songs are based on the album versus album being based on the live performances. And I think we're a band of circumstance.
2: Yeah, for like this upcoming or the first tour we did playing this record, we really had to learn the record, which was a really fun process, but it was different than what we've done historically, like live band. But yeah, so it's interesting to see that shift, and who knows what we'll do next time. But yeah, this was just like, yeah, come up in the studio with these ideas and then figure it out after.
0: If you're just tuning in, you're listening to Suffering Jukebox here on 4ZZZ 102.1 FM. My name is Nick Steffen. It's basically 7:30 in the morning. It is Monday, of course. I do hope that wherever you're tuning in from or however you're tuning in, that you're having a great start to the week. I'm currently playing an interview that I recorded a couple of weeks ago with Robin Waddy and Matt Ball from the band Big Brave, who are from Canada and who recently released a fantastic album via Thrill Jockey called In Grief or In Hope. And we're going to listen to a little bit more of that right now.
1: And since you mentioned the live performances, I know you just got back from Europe. Were those live shows predominantly the new album, In Grief or In Hope, or did you incorporate some older songs? And you're about to go on tour in the States again. Are those shows going to be any different from the European shows?
3: Yeah, we did the whole album for this last European tour. And no, we didn't incorporate any old songs because when we were touring without a drummer. But we do have some, like, again, this natural progression of like drum forward, or not necessarily drum forward or drum heavy, but like drums were a part of the driving force, were the anchor, eventually, like even in A Chaos of Flowers, like Tessie actually only ever used the full kit once for, I think, 2 minutes in one of the last songs, and everything else is like recorded as percussion. And then like before with OST, there's not a single drum component at all. And then, so it kind of like, I think without realizing, we were sort of already working towards a drumless record without knowing. And so for this tour with the body, it's going to be predominantly the new record, depending on how much time we have for the performance.
2: Yeah, I feel like there's some songs we talked about kind of rearranging for this new configuration, which is no drums. But then we just got so focused on learning the new record that took so much time that's all we're doing. And also that's like an hour of live music. So we're like, there's enough within this record. And also we just like, even if we had drums, we're always kind of just playing new records. We're always just like moving forward. Someone's like, oh, play a song from that one. We're like, we've completely moved on. We're always just like, new record. We'll sometimes revisit, but now because we physically can't do those songs, it's like, we're like, oh, we just can't, sorry. We're moving on, so.
3: I wouldn't even remember how to play them, to be honest. I don't even know what we do, or when some people reference previous works, I'm like, oh shit, I need to hear it to remember it, because it's just, my brain is full of so many other things, but yeah.
0: That was the first part of my interview with Robin and Matt from the band Big Brave, Canada-based band, and they released a new album, In Grief or In Hope, recently via Thrill Jockey Records, which is a fantastic record label in the USA. Puts out a lot of really interesting, often somewhat experimental-leaning stuff. They've got like Matt Moss, Marissa Anderson, really, really diverse label of stuff, actually. It's well worth, if you are unfamiliar, just giving them a quick browse, seeing if there's something on there that maybe takes your fancy. But we're going to hear a little bit more from my chat with Robin and Matt after this next song, which is a My Disco track. And I wanted to play a My Disco track because Liam Andrews has, you know, recently become a fully fledged member of the band Big Brave. He has been touring live with them for a while, but the In Grief or In Hope record is the first time that he has recorded with them. And we are going to hear a song from that album a little bit later. But right now we're going to listen to some My Disco before going into a bit more of my chat with the members of Big Brave. This is Irreversible by Melbourne band My Disco. 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

0: That was Irreversible by My Disco. That's off of their album Sevilla, which is a good few years old now, but really, really excellent album from a fantastic, originally based in Australia band. Obviously, the members are a little bit spread out now. And My Disco, incredibly interesting act because they changed so drastically over the period of their lifespan. They're actually going to be playing a pretty rare show in Melbourne at the end of next month as part of, can't remember the name of the festival, but there is a festival that's taking place across like multiple venues and so forth in Melbourne at the end of August. And a performance from My Disco is, you know, one of the highlights, which they haven't played for quite a while, and it'd be exciting if they were to start playing a little bit more regularly again, and maybe even release some new music. But they changed drastically. They were very much an angular post-punk band, obviously influenced by stuff like Big Black and so forth. Their name is taken from a Big Black song. And they just moved towards this really sort of minimalist kind of sound. And it was an incredible kind of thing to witness and to listen to and to hear it take shape. And one can only imagine what perhaps their next album will sound like, if there is one. But I digress, dear listener. It's 7:39 on your Monday morning and you're listening to Suffering Jukebox with me, Nick Steffen. Going to play a little bit more of my interview with Robin Waddy and Matt Ball from the band Big Brave. And obviously the reason why I was extrapolating so heavily on My Disco is because Liam Andrews is now performing, well, he's been performing with the band for quite a while, but he is now in the band and recorded on their most recent album called In Grief or in Hope. And rather than me talk about it, why don't I let Matt and Robin tell you a little bit more? This is from the interview I conducted a couple of weeks back. Enjoy.
1: I've been a fan of My Disco since pretty much their inception. And I think there's a lot of parallels between the way that the Big Brave sound is evolving and the way that My Disco sound is evolving. So I think Liam in the band is a perfect fit. But having him on the record for the first time, how much has his influence and like his playing style and stuff, how impactful has that been on the sound of the record and the direction that it's taken?
2: I mean, the first time we toured with My Disco, like the first show, the first sound check, like I love those records, but to hear Liam's bass tone live immediately, I was like,
3: yeah,
2: hooked. And then when he got to like start touring with us as My Disco took a break, like, yeah, it was just so great. And Robin's always played through like a bass amp with an octave pedal, so the low end was there. So what he added wasn't necessarily more low end, but just like a tone and color that like no one else has. So it was great to like compositionally remain the same, but to add that is something that neither of us can contribute to this. So it's just like, it was just great to finally have that sound on these songs and to make a record together after so many years of like 3 years of touring together. Like it made so much sense. And by then, like he has been a member of the band, but just never on record, and it never made sense. Or we just recorded the last ones before he really got integrated. So it was just a perfect time. Or like, if he's going to keep touring with us, then he's got to be on a record. It only makes sense.
1: And I mean, speaking of opportunities, has anybody from this part of the world reached out to try to get you over here yet, particularly now that you've got an Australian who's fully fledged in the band?
3: I mean, there have been some like definitely some like pings here and there. It just always comes down to logistics and timing and stuff like that. But my God, yeah, I think being able to go down and have a proper... For me, I'm like, yeah, touring, woohoo, but I just want to visit the country.
2: Well, we do have a proper lead this time. It was going to maybe be February, and we're talking to someone. But now it's looking like it would be March.
3: Okay.
2: But an actual like plans are being made, so we just haven't finalized.
3: Yeah, again, it's logistics and timing.
2: But I think fingers crossed that March it'll actually happen.
3: Yes, that would be amazing.
1: Well, I'll keep my fingers crossed. It would obviously be fantastic to see you over here for the first time. One of the things that I also wanted to ask about too is the sound on the new album. Is you're doing a very sort of specific type of guitar record that I really enjoy. It's kind of like deconstructed, but then at the same time, it's also kind of maximalist in that it sort of expands the guitar in ways that, you might not hear in other records. Who are your guitar heroes and influences and inspirations?
2: I mean, for me, a lot of the stuff we were doing didn't even like the inspiration didn't even come from guitars wanting to like make guitar sound like electronic musicians or even like more like experimental sax players. I'm like, how do we make the guitar sound like low and rumbly like that, or make it sound digital or like along the lines of like Tim Hecker kind of like noisy soundscapes. So for this record, I was just like, yeah, let's use the guitars, but let's push it in a direction that's not necessarily sound just like a traditional guitars, So it's the wanting to really like play it in a different way and process the instrument in a way that is like maybe not recognizable as a guitar immediately, even though it is, but it's like that's the goal.
3: Yeah, it's funny, like because for me as a quote unquote guitar player, I to everybody is an inspiration to me because I'm like, whoa, you actually play the guitar versus me. I use the guitar. But yeah, there's so many, like honestly, anyone that usually plays the guitar, it doesn't matter how good they are, but I mean, Matsir's playing, not to like big up my own band member, but like he's inspirational just in what he does and how hard he works and how much he thinks about it and what he's able to develop. And usually if there is a guitar player in a band or a group that I like, it's usually because I like their playing, but there's not really any one guitar player for me. But yeah, it's usually about like that. That's like inspirational with regards to how, like, inspirational by way of it translating to the sounds that we're making. Me, it's just more like there are guitar moments. Like Aaron Turner in Sumac with that one album I love. I forget what it's called. It's gray with the black. I forget. Anyway, there's this one like quote unquote solo where it's like these long notes, and I'm like, wow, that's amazing.
0: If you're just tuning in, it's 7:45 on your Monday morning. You're listening to Suffering Jukebox here on 4ZZZ with me, Nick Steffen. Currently playing through an interview that I recorded a couple of weeks back with Robin and Matt from the Canadian band Big Brave, who have recently released the album In Grief or in Hope. And there's a little bit more left, and then we're going to hear a song from the album. So I'm just going to jump straight back into the interview, and I'll see you in a bit.
1: I really like on the new album some of the use of the vocal effects on your vocals, Robin. And I think that's something also that really interests me in a really good example of it is the recent Alan Sparhawk record, White Roses, My God, like the concept of using the voice as an instrument as opposed to a traditional means of communication. Is that something that you're kind of working on doing more in future?
3: Yeah, I mean, I've always wanted to experiment and explore. It's just depending on what we end up writing. I'm trying to pair what the effects would do, or like better amplify or sit well within the soundscape, like texturally speaking. And using the voice as an instrument has always been, I mean, for I first started out that way with regards to singing in general, just having the vocals sort of set in the mix, sit within the mix versus on top of the mix, having very little, little tail end. But yeah, using effects has been really fun, and I would definitely love to explore more if it works out with regards to what we end up, writing. But yeah, probably, hopefully.
2: I feel like that we didn't have drums kind of just like gave us so much more space
3: It's true.
2: to focus on textures. Not that drums took up too much space, but they took up the space that they did. And then there was like so much you could add because we've always been a very minimal band. So there'd always be so much we'd want to do, you know, like try to keep it as simple as possible. Now that we've lost or removed that element, now there's all this room to kind of add a bit more. So that comes through the form of like using effects on your voice and synths a bit more. It's just like, you know, now there's we can keep it minimal and then we've lost that, but then we can focus on the texture side of making records now a bit more, which is really fun.
1: Can't wait to hear what happens next. Can't wait to hear what the next album sounds like. And really going to keep my fingers crossed that we'll get to see you over here in March of next year.
3: Yes,
1: And
3: that would be amazing.
1: it really will be. Thank you so much for both of your time. Good
3: Oh,
1: luck with
3: thank you.
1: the US tour coming up soon. And again, hopefully see you in March.
2: Thank you so much.
3: Yes, thank you.
0: And that was the end of my interview with Robin and Matt from the Canadian band Big Brave. Obviously, want to thank them very much for their time. It was great to chat to them. I've been loving In Grief or In Hope, and hope that you are too, dear listeners. If you haven't heard it yet, I do strongly encourage you to give it a listen. And I am, of course, going to keep my fingers crossed that that March tour does eventuate, because it'll be an incredibly exciting thing to be able to have them over here in the country and to see them live for the first time ever. Now, we're going to go listen to a song from In Grief or In Hope. This is What May Be the Kindest Way to Leave. And then we're going to listen to a song from a local act called Freya, which is called Prelude. And that's pretty much going to bring us up to Zedlines. 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
1: Good morning, this is Sydney and Anastasia with your 8 a.m. Zedlines. In local news, in preparation for the rollout of Osler, all states, including Queensland, are set to receive a test alert at 2 p.m. today. The new system, designed to provide faster and more reliable alerts during life-threatening events like natural disasters, will sound an alert across all mobile devices today. All compatible devices will vibrate, sound a 10-second sound siren, and display a full-screen notification. As it is a test, the notification will stay the same, assuring you that no further action needs to be taken. The alert is designed to bypass silent mode and do not disturb. If the alert will cause you any discomfort or distress, or you do not wish to receive it, turn off your mobile devices or switch them to airplane mode before 2 p.m. and then leave them off for at least an hour. We will be issuing quick reminders every hour for today's deadlines.
2: In more local news, Queensland has recorded its first confirmed case of H5 bird flu after CSIRO confirmed a dead petrel found on Moreton Island had tested positive. The Department of Primary Industries says there are no detection in poultry, wider agriculture, or evidence of widespread animal deaths, and the risk of human health remains low. Chief Veterinary Officer Alison Crook says the detection was, quote, a matter of when, not if, end quote, with surveillance now increased across the state. Authorities are urging people not to touch sick or dead birds and to report them to the Emergency Animal Disease Hotline.
1: In national news, a clone website run by retailer Kogan sells identical products but at higher prices. An investigation has been launched into the clone website Exclusive Brands, which has raised concern by misleading customers with dubious discounts and pricing identical items found on the flagship website Kogan.com with significant price hikes. In some cases, some of these items were priced more than $1,000 more. A statement from Kogan has denied any fault and liability, saying pricing and advertising was carefully reviewed by an independent external lawyers to ensure compliance with relevant laws. In 2025, in financial year alone, Kogan earned more than $790 million in gross sales, with many shoppers perhaps not realizing which website they had purchased from. In more national news, audiology provider Hearing Australia branch in Broken Hill has reduced its appointment schedule from every weekday to 1 week every few months due to staffing availability. Hearing aid users are worried because they may be forced to wait longer periods for routine maintenance and tests, especially from those regional communities who have traveled far. Customer Ghislaine Barb says the audiology provider should have been better prepared, as the branch staff already had been notified their leave from months ago. Hearing Australia stated it would add more face-to-face visits if there was the demand for more, and will review the new service model when its staffing challenges change.
2: In international news, thousands in France and Spain are forced to flee as wildfires continue throughout both regions. Gripped by several summer heatwaves, which scientists say was worsened by climate change, both nations have conducted major emergency actions to ensure the safety of evacuees. Spain has already declared the fires as a national emergency, the first in Spanish history for a wildfire, with Madrid's regional leader Isabel Díaz Ayuso stating that, quote, this is the worst wildfire in our region's history, end quote. Meanwhile, French authorities have issued a complete evacuation of Cape Ferret Peninsula, ordering 110,000 people to leave the southwest regions of France. The wider European Union are also combating the fires, with Greece providing aid to Spain, Croatia helping France, and Italy sending assistance to Tunisia, also suffering from wildfire. And for your weather today, Brisbane is cloudy. It's currently 11 degrees with an expected maximum of 21. The fire danger is low and the UV index is predicted to reach 5, which is in the moderate band. That's all your news for 8 a.m. We'll be back at 9 a.m. with more. 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
3: Thank you, Zedlines. 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We're going to jump into another track now. You're listening to Suffering Jukebox here on 4ZZZ with myself, Nick Steffen. But before I go to another song, I will tell you what we heard before Zedlines. We had Freya with Prelude, which is a live track off their Yamabiko album, and Big Brave with What May Be the Kindest Way to Leave off their In Grief or In Hope record. And before that was obviously my interview with Robin and Matt from the band Big Brave. This is Language Warning for the band name Spike Fuck with a live version of Tomorrow We Get Healthy. You'll actually be able to catch the band because they're going to be touring here and playing Crowbar on October 3rd. So this will wet your whistle for that and hopefully encourage you to maybe go and buy tickets. Enjoy.

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0: 8:14 on your Monday morning. You're listening to Suffering Jukebox with me, Nick Steffen. Going to be here until 9 o'clock, playing some tunes. I've got a review coming up. And if you didn't hear earlier, if you may, perhaps you're just tuning in, perhaps you've just woken up, who knows? It was a big day yesterday, Recklinghams Community Cup, a lot of fun. Maybe a couple of sore bodies need a little bit of extra time to get out of bed. But if you're just tuning in, I'm going to be covering for Jimmy on Culture Vultures. So you'll actually be hearing my dulcet tones until 10 o'clock this morning. I think I'm going to have a special guest. Matthew, I believe, is on his way into the station. He's going to be hanging out for a little bit and having a bit of a chat, probably talking about the South Sydney Rabbitohs. And other than that, I'm just going to be, you know, next door in the other studio, playing a bunch of mostly new First Nations music, which is going to be exciting. But I'm currently living in the now. I'm in Studio 2 here at Zed Towers in wonderful Fortitude Valley, Brisbane, or Meanjin, Queensland. And you just listened to a great new song from Body Type titled Sick Bag. They have a new album which came out on Friday called Tally, which is well worth a listen. Give it a spin. Before that, we had a language warning on this band name, Spike Fuck, with Tomorrow We Get Healthy. That's the live version from their Live at Underground record, which came out last year. It was around about this time last year, actually, because they released it after they played here for Big Sound. I believe they actually recorded it when they were up here for Big Sound. But great record, great band, and Spike Fuck is going to be playing up here at the start of October, which is always something to look forward to. And I believe that there is finally going to be a full-length album on the way. Now, as I said, 8:16, hope you're having a great morning. If you want to text in 0420-626-733, let me know what's going on. How's your Monday going? I do hope that your week is off to a good start. Pete's texted in to say how much fun he had at Recklinghams Community Cup yesterday, and also how much fun his dog had at Recklinghams Community Cup yesterday. There were a lot of dogs, and they definitely looked like they were enjoying the proceedings yesterday. And yeah, it was a really fun day. It was the first Recklinghams that I've ever attended. It was also the first Recklinghams I've ever played, and I heartily recommend it. If you missed this year, then set your calendar for next year and make sure you come along and enjoy it. Also had a fellow texter from Japan wanting to listen to a song by Boris. I'm not going to have time this week, but I've written it down and I will add that to the playlist for next week because I do love a bit of Boris. And I think there's probably no better way to start your Monday than listening to some Japanese drone metal. But I think it is time to bring the mood down a little bit and play some sad music.
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2: Well, you know, I don't think they're all that sad.
3: I'm crying in my beer.
0: And the Brisbane Lions were definitely crying in their beers last night as they did lose to the Rocking Horses. That was a not-so-subtle segue to keep talking about Recklinghams Community Cup. Can you tell, listeners, that I had a fantastic time and I'm still probably just a little bit excited because I had so much fun yesterday. But I will be playing a sad song in a second. But before I do that, I want to tell you a little bit about a wonderful local band called Leaker. Leaker have a bunch of shows coming up in the lead up to the anniversary of their debut album, Happy Hour, including That Sound Over the Fence Festival on the 15th of August. That's part of Radiothon. Woohoo! We're very excited for Radiothon here, and you can tell that Leaker are as well. So if discordant, sludge, hardcore, noise rock is your thing, don't be ashamed. Get yourself to a Leaker show. Check their socials for a gig near you. Search up Leaker, L-E-A-K-E-R. They're a subscriber band and a friend of 4ZZZ. They're also going to be on right here, right now, tomorrow night. So stay tuned for that one. And if you're not familiar with the band, it'll give you a little bit of a taste of what they're like. Very, very excellent band. Friends of the show, friends of the station, just all around good people. Definitely tune in to Right Here, Right Now tomorrow night at 6 p.m. and give them a listen. Might also encourage you to get some tickets to go and see some of their shows or even come along to That Sound Over the Fence. But without further ado, it's time for a sad song. This is Lonely Man by Keanu Nelson.

That was a fantastic local band. Sadly defunct, but, you know, they live forever in our hearts. It was 100% with their track Belonging. Features Grace Stevenson, who also records as Rebel Yell. And you might have heard that there's a couple of new Rebel Yell songs out in the world. And Grace is gearing up for a new album very, very soon, which is always, always exciting to hear. Before 100%, we had Keanu Nelson with Lonely Man off of his amazing Willy Rarakutu record, which is a favorite of mine. It's incredible. If you haven't heard it, you've probably heard me talk about it on this show many, many times. But if that's not enough to convince you to listen to it, I don't know if it's going to work now, but definitely put it on, give it a listen. It's really amazing stuff. He sings in a mixture of English and language. He's from Papunya out in Central Australia, in the Northern Territory, and he records with Yuta Matsumura, who does sort of like the Casio keyboard, a little bit of guitar, that sort of like bedroom pop thing. It's available on Efficient Space at the moment, I believe. It was originally released on Altered States, which is a Hobart-based label, but Efficient Space has been giving it new life. But once again, it's Willy Rarakutu by Keanu Nelson. Well worth a listen. It's 8:27 on your Monday morning, and you're listening to Suffering Jukebox with me, Nick Steffen. I'm going to be in here until 9 o'clock doing this show, playing some tunes. I've got a review coming up in a little bit, and then I'm going to jump into the other studio here at Zed Towers, and I'm going to bring you an hour of Culture Vultures. We've got Matthew, who helps out on Thursday reception, coming in for a little bit of a chat. Jimmy's unwell today, so I'm going to be doing double duties here at the station this morning, but I love being on air. I love being part of community radio, and it's a beautiful thing, a really wonderful thing. If you like what you hear, if you like 4ZZZ and you want to make sure that it exists, an infinite amount of time. 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There's also going to be Radiothon coming up, which there's going to be, you know, a whole bunch of prizes and a bunch of excitement around the station. There really is never a bad time to subscribe. We did have a subscriber already during the show. Let's see if we can get another one to come through those doors. I mean, metaphorical doors, I suppose. But yeah, subscribe, support the place, keep people like me coming in and doing shows, talking about the music that they're passionate about, talking about the things that they're passionate about. It's what makes this place so wonderful. I'm just so excited and G'd up about community radio. I can't even get my words right. Anyway, I do hear someone banging at the door, because it is probably time for me to stop talking a little bit and maybe play some music, but a little bit from the boss.

That's right. It's time for a cover song. This week, I'm looking at Chatpile, who were in town a little while ago. They played a show over at the Trifford alongside Slow Cut and Beast Wars. Excellent, excellent band from Oklahoma City in the States. They put out their music through the wonderful Flenser label, which is probably one of the better heavy music labels, or at least they definitely put out a lot of what's really, really interesting in, I guess, what is quote-unquote heavy music these days. There's a fantastic group of bands on the roster, artists like Midwife, artists like Mamalik, and of course Agriculture, another great band, and Chatpile. But they put out a single actually not on the Flenser recently. It was through Sub Pop, and because they put it out on Sub Pop, they felt obliged to do a Nirvana cover, and that's what I'm going to play for the Cover Me for this week. So this is Chatpile doing Sifting, 8:30 on your Monday morning.

Bit of a grunge bracket right there. That was Tad with Dementia off their final album, 1995's Infrared Riding Hood. And funnily enough, I had a conversation with Nick from Season 3 the other day, and it's a band that we disagree on. I'm a fan, he's not. Either way, music is music. There's so many bands, you're bound to disagree with people about it every now and again. But speaking of Season 3, there's going to be some news this week on the first of our collaboration shows with Season 3. So we've teamed up to do some really great community-minded shows. They're going to be the last Thursday of every month, $5 entry. It's just going to be a great time programmed by Zed Announcers. So it's going to sound like their shows featuring bands that they love, and the first one's going to be Pale Interior. So stay tuned later this week for a bit more information about that. But we also had Chat Par with their cover of Nirvana's Sifting, which was the Cover Me track for this week on Suffering Jukebox. Tune into Triple Z. My name is Nick. It's 8:40. I don't have a lot of time to waffle, so I'm going to be quite quick. I have a review that I have to do, and then I'm going to jump into the other studio very soon and take over from Jimmy for this week with Culture Vultures because he's unwell. But I do want to tell you about QPAC's Mob Music. 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QPAC is a proud sponsor of 4ZZZ, and we love them for it. Now it's time for my review, bit of an unusual one. It's an electronic record, which actually isn't that unusual, but this one is by an artist called Earth Tracks from Poland, and the album is called Everlasting Flame, which you can find via Lapsus Records. Earth Tracks is the project of Warsaw, Poland-based electronic artist Bartosz Krasinski. Active since 2016, Krasinski has released numerous albums, EPs and singles under various monikers, but most prominently under his own name, The Phantom and Earth Tracks. Everlasting Flame's style fluctuates between the deconstructed side of techno and the more experimental side of dub. It's an oddly fluid album and one that is adaptable for both early morning and late night listens. Everlasting Flame borrows far more from Dreams and Whispers, released in 2024 under Krasinski's own name, than anything recently released as Earth Tracks, with the possible exception of 2023's Closer Now. But even that was a far more danceable affair. A double album that spans 14 tracks, Everlasting Flame features over an hour of ambient industrial dub techno. Think some of the more recent solo releases by The Bug on Kevin Richard Martin's Pressure label, ghostly, broken, glitchy, but beautiful electronic soundscapes. In the Zone, Wait and See and Towboat really amplify the industrial elements, whilst Out in the Cold allows a brief dance-like reprieve, whereas the title track expertly combines the album's two main elements for a fitting finale. Eerily beautiful and sonically soothing, Everlasting Flame is an album that slowly works its magic, but before you know it, you are completely under its spell. Krasinski's move into even more ambient territory is a welcome shift indeed, and a potential herald of even more exciting things to come. And we're going to listen to the title track now. Enjoy.

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It's 8:53 on your Monday morning, and very soon I'm going to jump over into Studio One and take over from Jimmy for Culture Vultures because he's unwell this morning. But we just listened to Vanishing Twin, brand new one from them, Bring Me the Axe. It's going to be off a forthcoming record called Archives, which is due out on the 2nd of October. And before that, we had Everlasting Flame, which is the title track from the album of the same name by Earth Tracks. And that is my pick of the week, a fantastic album of sort of deconstructed techno, well worth your time, dear listeners. I don't have very long because I've got to get a final song out and then jump studios, but thank you to everybody who has listened, who's texted in this morning. Thank you to our friends in Japan for texting in and saying that Suffering Jukebox soundtracks their Monday mornings in the best possible way. I'm so glad to hear that. Thank you to Joe for subscribing. You can subscribe by going to 4zzz.org.au/support. And I also want to say thanks to Robin and Matt from Big Brave for taking the time to chat with me a couple of weeks ago. And I do hope that you enjoyed that interview, dear listeners. Next week, I'm going to be chatting by phone with Michael Beach because he's got a new album coming out, a live album, live at Phoenix Central Park. And I'll play you a song from it right now. This is The Calvary Cross. I'll see you next week. Thanks for tuning in.

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1: Good morning, this is Mario and Aaliyah with your 9am Zedlines. Welcome to Happy Hour, where we dedicate ourselves to reporting only positive news. Starting with local, an early intervention program in Brisbane South is helping families identify developmental concerns before children start school. The Thriving and On Track, or TOTS program, by the Primary Health Network brings child health nurses, speech therapists and other allied health into kindergartens, daycares and community hubs, making assessments easier to access. Tennille Burkett from the Brisbane South Primary Health Network says the program is destined to reach families in their everyday trusted environments. Quote, we're removing that burden from families that they need to navigate a complex and often fragmented system, end quote.
2: In more local news, thermal drones and innovative tracking collars help boost koala conservation efforts across southeast Queensland by allowing researchers to monitor the population's movements in real time. Researchers also use the technology to detect and respond quicker to sick and injured koalas. The technology has been particularly effective in Brisbane koala bushlands, who currently run a program with the Brisbane City Council to address the declining koala populations. The program has been running for 18 months and resulted in the birth of two joeys.
1: In national news, the federal court has formally recognized the native title rights of the Ngunnawal people over almost 960 square kilometres of land and waters in Western Australia's East Kimberley. The on-country ruling means more than 97% of the Kimberley is now covered by the native title. Deputy Chief Executive of Kimberley Land Council, Sarah Parriman, says the title put traditional owners in a stronger negotiating position over developments on country, including the proposed mining project from minerals company Tivan Limited. Parriman states the importance of the recognition, stating, quote, it gives us an opportunity to have our voices heard and should mean that the government and other interested parties need to come and talk to traditional owners, end quote.
2: More in national news, Tasmania's endangered Swan Galaxia's fish conservation projects sees early success with trout-free havens. The sea Galaxia's fish is one of Australia's most endangered fish, with only about 6,000 left, and is labelled at imminent risk of extinction within the next 20 years. One of the biggest threats to this species are Tasmania fishing culture staples, trout and redfin perch, which feed on small fish. In 2023, 180 Swan Galaxias were transported to three trout-free havens, which have seen substantial breeding in the last month, has given hope in reviving the population.
1: And in international news, fabled as the home of the 12 Greek gods, Mount Olympus has now been granted UNESCO World Heritage status. Greece's tallest mountain began its odyssey, wink wink, to World Heritage designation in 2014, where it lingered on a potential list of sites for 12 years. That's 2 years longer than it reportedly took Odysseus to get home from Troy. The head of Greece's UNESCO delegation in Busan, Georgios Koumoutsakos, praised the decision, stating, quote, as Greek mythology wisely reminds us, it is always best to remain on good terms with the gods, end quote. Joining other sites like the D-Day beach landings and the Japanese capitals of Asuka and Fujiwara, it's safe to say that UNESCO have definitely hit a homer with the inclusion of Mount Olympus.
2: For your weather today, Brisbane is cloudy with a high chance of showers. It's currently 18 degrees with an expected maximum of 21. No fire in danger today, and the UV index is predicted to reach 5, which is in the moderate band. Once again, a quick reminder that the Oz Alert test will be occurring at 2 p.m. today. If you do not wish to receive the alert, turn your phones off or to airplane mode before 2 p.m. and leave them off for at least 1 hour. That's all your news for 9 a.m. We'll be back at 10 with more. 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
3: Thank you, Zedlines. 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Now, dear listeners, it is 9:04 on your Monday morning. You're probably expecting the very well-known chuckle of Jimmy, who usually hosts Culture Vultures, but he's unwell this morning. So I'm pulling double duties and hosting Culture Vultures alongside my regular show, which you just heard if you were tuning in, called Suffering Jukebox. So I'm going to kick off with a bunch of First Nations music, primarily new First Nations music that I've dug out of the 4ZZZ hot bin. And I'm going to start with Mother's Stew by Kirilpa Kiosk and Topology. I do hope you enjoy it.

0: All right, 9:12 on your Monday morning. Monday the 27th of July, to be precise. You're listening to Culture Vultures. And if you're a regular listener to the station and the show, you've probably guessed, no, I am not Jimmy. He's unwell, so me, Nick Steffen, host of Suffering Jukebox, is going to be taking over Culture Vultures for this morning. And I'm really pleased to say that I'm joined by a guest, Matthew.
1: Yeah.
0: How you doing?
1: Yes.
0: Did you have a good weekend?
1: Yep.
0: I think we're going to talk about the, we're going to have the Rabbitohs report a little bit later.
2: Yep.
0: Maybe in the next talk break, do you reckon?
2: Yep.
0: But I think you've got some good news to share with the people, don't you, about the Rabbitohs?
1: Yeah.
0: Yep. Well, I'm excited to hear about how they fared on the weekend and maybe some of your more, some more insights in terms of the NRL and how it went. But I should tell everybody what we just listened to. We heard Miles Naudu with The Front, which is off an album of the same name, and that was 4ZZZ's album of the week. If it wasn't last week, it was the week before, but it's definitely been the album of the week recently. A great sort of hip-hop record with a bunch of other like jazz influences and stuff like that. Well worth checking out. And at the top of the show, we had Mother's Stew by Kirilpa Kiosk and Topology. Do you have any thoughts on any of those tracks, Matthew? Did you like them?
1: No.
0: Not a big fan?
1: No.
0: Ah, I thought they were great. But hey, that's the great thing about music, is that we're not always going to agree on everything, right?
1: Yeah.
0: Okay. Well, we might go to another track, and then when we come back and talk, you can give the public what they want, which is the

Weekly Rabbitohs report. Yep. Also want to acknowledge the traditional custodians of the land on which we're broadcasting today. That is the Turrbal, Yagara and Ngarrupal people. I want to acknowledge that the sovereignty over these lands was never ceded, always was and always will be Aboriginal and Torres Strait Islander land. And I also want to do a shout out to regular host Jimmy. I hope you're feeling better soon, mate. Anyway, this is a little bit of a Leah with a song called Berlin. I'm just going to throw a language warning on it in case, because I haven't listened to this one yet.

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0: Well, if you weren't awake yet, I'm pretty sure you are now. That was Notion by This Is Desolation. Fantastic, very heavy, very angry kind of song. Sometimes you just kind of need to get in there and yell it all out, don't you, Matthew?
1: Yeah.
0: And before that, we had a slightly more mellow song, which was Berlin by Aaliyah. It's 9:20 on your Monday morning. You're listening to Culture Vultures with Nick and Matthew. How are we doing? Excited to be here.
1: Yeah.
0: And as we've said before, Jimmy, hopefully he's listening from home, from his sick bed, and, you know, hopefully he's enjoying what we're doing. Do you reckon he's going to be feeling better soon, Matthew?
1: I'm not even sure.
0: You want to send some well wishes to Jimmy, the regular host?
1: I don't know.
0: All right. Well, what I might do very quickly is just remind people that 4ZZZ is a subscriber run and funded and volunteer run organization. Volunteers like Matthew, who comes in on Thursdays and helps out on reception.
1: And keep caffeine. And caffeine's here on Thursday coffees.
0: Yeah, he brings in Vietnamese iced coffees from a local bakery, which are delicious. And the volunteers are really what keep this place going. And if you're interested in being a volunteer and coming along and helping out at 4ZZZ, the first thing you have to do is subscribe, which you can do by going to 4zzz.org.au/support. 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Matthew, do you want to talk about the Rabbitohs yet, or do you want to wait till the next talk break? What do you reckon?
1: Next talk break.
0: We'll keep that anticipation building. Yeah. I can see by the smile on your face that you've got some good news to tell, so I'm very much looking forward to hearing about it. But for the rest of the show, we're pretty much going to be playing brand new First Nations music that I've pulled out of the hot bin. A lot of stuff from around Meanj and Brisbane, but also some from around the country as well. And this next track that I'm going to play is by Yingaray. It's called Wonderful, because it's just wonderful being at 4ZZZ.

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1: All right, you're listening to Culture Vultures here on 4ZZZ. It's 9:28 on your Monday morning, and I am Nick, and I'm joined by Matthew in the studio. Jimmy is sick, but he has texted in to say that he's feeling a little bit better and he's tuned in and enjoying the music selections this morning. If you want to text in, you can do so by going texting in 0420 626 733. We always love to hear from people. It's one of the great things about being an announcer here is that you can text in and let us know what you're up to, what you're doing, what you're excited about, what kind of music you're into, and all of those fun things. So once again, 0420 626 733. Now, I don't have the sting saved up ready, Matthew, unfortunately, the Rabbitohs report. I know that Jimmy usually plays a little jingle, but do you want to tell our dear listeners out there who are anxiously awaiting the Rabbitohs report how the team went on the weekend?
2: Yes. It's just... I mean, last Friday night, they play.
1: Last Friday night, they played, okay. And who did they play against?
2: Melbourne Storm.
1: Melbourne Storm. Now, Melbourne Storm's generally a pretty highly regarded team, right? They're pretty used to being near the top of the ladder, but how did it go on Friday?
2: Who, Melbourne?
1: How did Melbourne go, and how did the Rabbitohs go?
2: We beat Melbourne twice.
1: So you've beat Melbourne twice this season already?
2: Yeah.
1: Oh, wow. That's huge. And what was the score on Friday?
2: 28-26.
1: So it was a pretty close match. Was it? They call that a bit of a nail biter. Was it close for the whole game?
2: Yes.
1: So that's usually a pretty good game to watch when it's close, right?
2: Yeah.
1: Like, it's not always fun to watch a team sort of completely smash the other one because it's not great for viewing. But
2: they're gone, Melbourne. The season's done for Melbourne.
1: Oh, you reckon? They're out?
2: Yeah.
1: So how does that work? As someone who doesn't really play or know much about NRL, when you say their season's done, so what does that mean? Have they dropped out of the number that they need to get into the finals? Is that how it works?
2: They will miss out the finals, the Storm.
1: Okay.
2: That's they never...
1: And how do you think the Rabbitohs will go? Do you reckon they'll make the finals this year?
2: Yeah, we top six. We just get six tries last Friday.
1: And will you be celebrating pretty hard if they win the premiership this year?
2: Maybe not this year, maybe 27.
1: All right, well, I'm going to keep my fingers crossed for you. I reckon if they beat Melbourne Storm, I reckon they're in for a damn good chance. Any other games caught your eye over the weekend that you want to talk about?
2: The tries, points.
1: Yeah, the tries are the points.
2: Yeah.
1: But were there any other good matches over the weekend that were worth watching?
2: Gold Coast flogged the Dragons and Canberra flogged the Tigers.
1: Oh, wow. So it was a busy weekend.
2: Yes.
1: Now, I know it's not the footy code that you're normally used to, but I got my sport on the weekend and I played Recklink Community Cup on Sunday. So I ran around the field and played AFL for the first time ever. I got to admit, sports aren't usually my thing, but it was a heck of a lot of fun. And I definitely reckon that I'm going to be back next year because I'm hoping that the Brisbane Lions, which is my team, can get up against the Rocking Horses, who are the ones that won on Sunday. But it was a fun day, and maybe next year you'll come along and you can cheer me on from the sidelines. But I reckon it's time for a little bit more music. This is a new one from Dan Sultan called Forgiveness. I'm going to throw a language warning just in case. 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

0: Third Space is a homeless drop-in centre in Fortitude Valley. We are in the business of breaking the cycle of homelessness. 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

0: And the crowd goes wild. 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It's currently 9:41 on your Monday morning. Wherever you tuned in from, however you tune in, I do hope that your Monday is off to a good start. My name is Nick Steph and my pronouns are he, him, and I'm joined in studio by Matthew. How you doing, Matthew?
1: Yeah.
0: Now, I neglected my professional responsibility in the last talk break and I didn't back announce all of the songs, so I'm going to do a double bracket announce right now. We just listened to Gina Williams and Guy Gauss with Jitty Jitty. That was a real bop, that one, I reckon. And then before that, we had Dan Sultan with Forgiveness. Now, then in the previous song bracket, we had Bobo Da Fool doing Make the Club Say Itswa, whatever Itswa means. And we also had Yingare with Wonderful, because it's a wonderful day. The sun is shining. It's a good day to be at 4ZZZ. It's a good day to be out and about. Is your Monday off to a good start, Matthew?
1: What?
0: Is your Monday off to a good start?
1: Yeah.
0: I guess with the Rabbitohs winning on Friday, that's got you in a good mood, right? Now, we were talking a little bit about the grand final and you were saying that you've never been to one before, but you watch it every year. Do you have any predictions for the grand final this year?
1: Probably not this year, maybe 27. I'm not even sure.
0: So do you have any picks for who you think might win the grand final this year? Who do you reckon is the strongest team on the ladder?
1: I don't like the Panthers. I don't like them because they always win. They got four grand final.
0: Oh, okay. So
1: I don't like the Panthers much.
0: So you like the don't like the Panthers because they seem to win all the time.
1: Yeah, the cheaters seem to know them.
0: All right, there's some wild words being thrown out there by Matthew, our in-studio guest here on Culture Vultures this morning, who also helps out on Thursday receptions.
1: And caffeines.
0: Loves an iced coffee, loves a Vietnamese iced coffee. And he's thinking maybe the Panthers will win the final this year, but it doesn't sound like you're too happy about that one.
1: I'm not a fan of them.
0: You hope the Rabbitohs win, right?
1: Yeah.
0: All right. Well, I'm going to keep my fingers crossed for a Rabbitohs win because I'd love to see the big smile on your face when you come in after that, I reckon. But I reckon it's probably time for us to go to a little bit more music. We're playing all new First Nations music from around Meanjin and a little bit further afield. This next one is Slime Fishing by the Stubbies. I'm going to throw a language warning on it.

0: 4 Triple Z presents Cracked Rhinestones 2. We're saddling up the horses again.
1: Crack of Sparrows and the Rhinestone Cowgirl.
0: Bris Vegas' premier country and western radio shows return with Cracked Rhinestones 2. Right on down to the Cave Inn. Saturday, 8th of August for a lineup bigger than Texas.
1: Waiting for Brenda, Sammy Snide, Chloe Marks and the Mayhem, Cosmic Cowboys and the Incognitos, Camping, Acid Arrow, all the way from Melbourne.
0: And Super Fried does the Blues Brothers.
1: The last round sold out, so you better get a wriggle on.
0: Doors at 3 p.m. and fair income prices too. Pre-sale $25 for Z subs,
1: $35 for non-subs.
2: Honey, I got you now.

0: You are.
1: Yeah. That was Bird of Paradise and Lil Mace doing a song called Sky's the Limit. Before that, we had the Stubbies with Slime Fishing, which was a cool little jangle pop kind of number. I really, really dug it. You're listening to Culture Vultures here on 4ZZZ 102.1 FM. It's 9:50 on your Monday morning, and in studio, you've got me, Nick, and Matthew is sitting right across the desk from me.
2: Yeah.
1: Proudly wearing his South Sydney Rabbitohs jumper, celebrating
2: from down south. Like, this is from, I don't know, That's
1: so you bought that jumper. So for the listeners who can't see you, because obviously we're on radio, so they can hear us, but they can't see us.
2: This is from down south.
1: So you bought that in Rabbitohs territory.
2: No, Kmart down south.
1: Kmart down south. In Rabbitohs territory, though. Yeah. That's the important thing.
2: Yeah.
1: Anyway, hope you're having a great morning, listeners. Hope you've been enjoying the tunes. We've been playing new music from First Nations artists from across the country and around this fine city of Meanjin. Jimmy, the usual host of Culture Vultures, is unwell, so that's why you're stuck with me hosting, and you've also got Matthew joining me along for the ride.
2: I'm not Jimmy either.
1: No, you're not Jimmy either. No one can replace Jimbo Baggins. He's one of a kind. He's actually texted in to say Dolphins versus Panthers for the final. Thoughts?
2: No chance.
1: No chance? Them sounds like fighting words, Matthew. But you shared some exciting news off air that next week, so next Monday, the 3rd of August,
2: yeah.
1: That's going to be your birthday.
2: Yeah.
1: And have you got exciting plans for it?
2: I'm not even sure yet.
1: You haven't worked out what you're going to do? You're going to throw a massive party and eat a lot of cake?
2: No.
1: Maybe you'll come into the valley and you'll grab an iced coffee from your favourite place that you get every Thursday, right?
2: I don't know.
1: I think that seems like a pretty good way to celebrate. Now, you'll be back in on Thursday helping out on reception. Yeah. Are you ready for Radiothon, which is coming up very, very soon?
2: What radiothon are you talking about?
1: So that's a great question for the listeners, because Radiothon is our 10-day subscriber drive. Every August, we have it.
2: Yep.
1: And it basically brings in a huge portion of our funding for the year. So it's a really, really fun time to be around the station. There's always a lot to do, a lot of excitement in the air, and it's all going to kick off on the 7th of August, and it's going to go until the 16th of August. 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We're probably going to end after this talk break and get out of here and play a couple of songs. Yeah. Do you have anything else that you want to say to our fine listeners this morning, Matthew?
2: I hope you don't hear Jimmy on next Monday on the radio. I hope not.
1: You don't want to hear Jimmy on the radio? I want to hear Jimmy on the radio next Monday. I can't keep doing these double shifts. I don't get paid enough.
2: Maybe.
1: Anyway, I do hope, Jimmy, we sent you well wishes before, but we're going to send them again. We hope you're feeling better and that you'll be back next week. But it's been a lot of fun coming in here and hosting Culture Vultures. It's been great having you in for company, Matthew. I look forward to seeing you again on Thursday when you come in for reception. We've got two songs that we're going to leave you with. One is Cool Girl by Jem Casadaley, and the other one is Desire by Self. Jimmy will be back next week. Stay tuned for transmission. 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
2: Come see.

The Animal Poisons Helpline strives to reduce the harms associated with poisoning in animals. Young animals are at a particularly high risk of poisoning, with nearly half of the calls made to the helpline regarding pets aged under 1 year. If your pet has ingested something they shouldn't have, please call 1-300-TOX-PET. That is 1-300-869-738 for rapid, up-to-date advice. For poisoning prevention tips, follow the helpline's Facebook page at Animal Poisons Helpline. 4ZZZ cares about our communities.

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2: Good morning, this is Anastasia in Sydney with your 10am Zedlines. In local news, the number of women apprentices in male-dominated trades has nearly doubled in Queensland over the past 4 years. Despite more women starting apprenticeships in male-dominated fields, less women have actually completed their qualifications. According to University of Sydney researcher Ray Cooper, women often face challenges during their apprenticeship that lead to dropping out, from lack of pregnancy and childcare support to sexual discrimination and harassment. Griffith University researcher Saranjini Choi says more support was needed to help female apprentices complete their qualifications.
3: In more local news, Shorncliffe's train station, Brisbane's historic Seaside Station, is to reopen today after major renewal and accessibility upgrades. Due to the restoration project, the 1897 station was previously closed for 8 months. During this process, archaeological work unveiled hundreds of artifacts which will now be displayed at the station. Neil Backer, head of Southeast Queensland Rail, said that the crew worked hard to preserve the station's history while also maintaining safety, saying, quote, "It is great to see how crews have spruced up this old station, restoring it to its old original charm."
2: In national news, the federal government has confirmed it will not extend the temporary fuel excise discount beyond July 31. Prime Minister Anthony Albanese says new fuel measures will be announced in the coming days, but has not revealed what they will include. Speaking on ABC's Insiders, the Prime Minister says the government would deal with cost of living issues, quote, "as they arise," end quote, and has set aside $10 billion for its fuel security plan. The 16-cent a litre discount expires on August 2. The NRMA expects fuel prices to climb further as wholesale oil costs increase. In more national news, a refugee has been rejected more than 100 times in his search for a rental home in Adelaide. Jay Bayani, a Congolese refugee, has applied and been rejected from housing over 100 times in the last 6 months. Mr. Bayani has a social qualification and is developing his language skills at TAFE. He has said that he's losing hope, saying, quote, "as someone who is not working in Australia, finding a house is really, really challenging," end quote. In the most current domain figures, retail vacancy rates across Australia are at a historic low. Adelaide's vacancy rates as of June sits at 0.4%, with median rent for housing rising by 1.6% to $650 per week.
3: In international news, a team of archaeologists in northern France are looking to uncover lost details of one of the World War I's toughest conflicts. The dig site, dubbed Project Pozier, after the village of the same name, was started on July 12th, with hundreds of artifacts discovered by archaeologists led by a team from Flinders University. The Battle of Pozier took place between July 23rd and September 3rd in 1916, resulting in a challenging Allied victory that saw 6,800 Australian troops killed in the six-week struggle. Pozier, local and president of the Digger Co. 160 Association, Yves Potard, emphasized the project's significance, stating that, quote, "it is important that these excavations are carried out because it will be the way to bring the diggers back to life in memory," end quote. For your weather today, Brisbane is cloudy with chances of showers. It is currently 14 degrees with an expected maximum of 21. No fire danger, and the UV index is predicted to reach 5, which is in the moderate band. Once again, a quick reminder that AusAlert test will be occurring at 2 p.m. today. If you do not wish to receive the alert, turn off your phone.